0: Health Organization says Europe is the fastest warming continent and needs to do something more to protect people. Record-breaking heat expected here this week, reports ABC meteorologist Leslie Lopez.
1: Many states, millions of people under this dangerous heat wave. This is going to be a long, protracted event. We're looking at 103 degrees out towards Chicago as a heat index, also out towards Nashville, 102, getting into Detroit, 97. That's all moving out towards the east to areas like New York, 103 by Wednesday, 106 by Thursday.
0: Yeah, but get this, a freeze warning. Yes, for below 32 across northeast Nevada. Can a democratic socialist message win nationally? New York City Mayor Zoran Mamdani tells ABC News yes.
2: What these candidates offer is a vision that extends beyond the midterms. It extends beyond 2028. It speaks to what makes so many of us proud to be Democrats. It speaks to a vision that goes back to a New Deal understanding of what working people deserve. And I'll tell you that for too long, that kind of politics, you can only find it in history books, and we need to bring it back to the present day.
0: On the question of Israel as a Jewish state, he said that any state that privileges one religion over the other is one I can't tell you I support, whether it's Israel or Saudi Arabia or anywhere else. World Cup knockout round, SoFi Stadium, Canada, over South Africa. Wayne Cabot, ABC News.
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7: It's just a gorgeous afternoon out there. Plenty of sunshine going on. Temperatures in the upper 70s to as high as the mid 80s. Mainly clear skies for tonight. Lows dropping back into the 50s, perhaps a few low 60s. Monday, the beautiful summer weather continues. Mostly sunny skies. Highs in the mid to upper 80s. Lows in the low to mid 60s. Starting on Tuesday, it does get a lot more humid. From the Channel 3 Weather Center, I'm First Alert Meteorologist Dave Bush.
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9: I'm Greg Bell, and we open by reading from the sealed book. And later we'll continue a serialized radio production of Robert Louis Stevenson's Dr. Jekyll and Mr. Hyde. The job of writing this opening series fell to a couple of guys. Robert A. Arthur and David Kogan worked together for decades. Beginning during World War II, penning scripts for the brief series Dark Destiny, airing out of WOR New York, produced by Jack Johnstone. Arthur and Kogan met in a Columbia University writing class, and although Dark Destiny aired for only about half a year, the writing tandem got hired by another mutual series, the much longer-running program The Mysterious Traveler. While there, they would work for director Jock McGregor, who also headed up the series we have right now. Some of Kogan and Arthur's scripts would be produced for both The Mysterious Traveler and The Sealed Book, and here's an example. It was first used on The Mysterious Traveler back on April 16, 1944, and almost exactly 1 year later reused on The Sealed Book. Let's head back down to April 29, 1944.

Once again, the keeper of the book has opened the ponderous door to the secret vault, wherein is kept the great sealed book, in which is recorded all the secrets and mysteries of mankind through the ages. Here are tales of every kind, tales of murder, of madness, of dark deeds, strange and terrible beyond all belief.

Keeper of the book, I would know what tale we tell this time. Open the great book and let us read. Slowly, the great book opens. One by one, the keeper of the book turns the pages and stops. Ah, the strange story of a man who would stop at nothing to accomplish his ends. A tale called The Accusing Corpse.

0: might be another man. One with more money than you.
1: Another man? Oh, no, Vivian, there couldn't be.
0: And why not?
1: But we've only been married 3 months. Why, there couldn't have been anybody in that time.
0: Oh, but there was.
1: Oh, Vivian, you can't do this to me. I love you, I love you. I won't let you go.
0: I really must be saying goodbye now. He's waiting for me in town. I don't want to be late.
1: If I can't have you, no one else will, do you hear?
0: Oh, really? You're being ridiculous. I must go now.
1: No!
0: Philip, what are you... A gun.
1: Yes, Vivian. A gun. I told you if I couldn't have you, no one else would, and I mean it.
0: Even with that gun, you can't keep me, do you hear? I'd sooner die than go on living with you. I'm going, and you're not going to...
2: Oh, you shot...
3: Oh. Vivian.
1: Philip, what happened? I thought I heard...
3: Vivian.
1: I didn't mean to do it. She was going to leave me.
3: Vivian.
1: Roger. Is she dead?
3: Yes. Philip. Do you know what this may mean? Life imprisonment, perhaps even the electric chair?
1: Yes, I know. I lost control of myself. Nothing seems to matter now.
3: You simply can't throw your life away like that. Even if Vivian was my sister, I don't mind telling you that I always felt you were far too good for her. She didn't deserve to be your wife.
1: Oh, please, Roger.
3: Look, if we were to get rid of the body, who could possibly know that she didn't leave here tonight as she'd planned?
1: No, no. It wouldn't work, Roger. Can't get away with murder.
3: That's nonsense, Philip. Now, if we were to bury her in the woods, no one would ever find her body.
1: Bury her in the woods? I couldn't do that.
3: Philip, you must let me handle this. Oh, and you'd better give me that gun.
1: All right, Roger. Here you are.
3: Good. Now, you wait here. I'm going to get rid of the body.

0: I think this is quite far enough. I'm afraid I'll have to bury you now, my dear Vivian.
1: Put me down, Roger. I'm tired of being carried like a sack of potatoes.
0: All right. There. Oh, and let me congratulate you on your performance as a corpse as I carried you out.
1: Roger, do you think he suspects anything?
0: Of course he doesn't. He's positive that he shot and killed you. It was very clever the way you taunted him into doing it.
1: You've got the gun, haven't you?
0: Certainly I've got it. You don't think I was going to let him discover that the bullets had been removed and blank cartridges substituted, did you?
1: No, not you, Roger. You always know what you're doing.
0: It was a lucky day when you met me. Look, now here's the key to the apartment I rented in town. You'll find my car a quarter of a mile down the road.
1: All right. I'll be waiting for you at the apartment.
0: I'll be there in a few hours. Well, now let's see. This seems like a nice place to dig.

0: The next morning, Roger called on Philip at his office. In finding Philip very nervous, reassured him that he had hidden poor Vivian's grave carefully. When Philip expressed his gratitude for Roger's help, Roger suggested that Philip could do him a favor in return by lending him $20,000 to swing a business deal. Philip was startled, but after a moment's hesitation, wrote out a check. As he wrote it, Roger smiled. Things were working out just as he'd planned.
1: Roger, did you get it?
2: Well, what does this look like?
1: Oh, darling, that's wonderful. Now we can clear out. What? Roger, there isn't $100,000 here.
2: Why, no, dear. I only got $20,000 from him.
1: But we were after $100,000. Why didn't you get it all this morning when you saw him?
2: My dear Vivian, it simply isn't done that way. Blackmail is an art. An art that calls for the use of psychology. Philip will give us many times over the money I hold in my hand. All in due time, of course.
1: Do you mean I'll have to go on hiding in this miserable apartment until you've finished your little game with him? Now,

0: never being able to leave it for fear someone will recognize me?
1: Oh, come now. You've got the radio, books.
0: Well, I won't spend weeks in this apartment, I tell you. I won't. Oh, my arm.
1: You will do exactly as I say, Vivian. Exactly. Do you understand?
0: Oh, Roger, my arm, you're hurting me.
1: It's nothing to what I will do if you disobey me. Do I make myself clear?
0: Oh, yes. Yes, I'll do whatever you say.

0: A week passed. A week in which Roger patiently bided his time. For time he knew was working on his side against Philip. Then one morning he called on Philip at his office.
1: Good morning, Philip. How are you?
2: How do you expect me to be? This past week I've been able to think of nothing but Vivian. What happened that night?
1: Philip, you must stop brooding over it. Whatever happened was her fault, not yours.
2: Yes, you're right. Perhaps what I need is a vacation.
1: Of course. A trip would do you a world of good. And if I could afford it, I'd go along with you.
2: You mean you haven't any money?
1: I'm afraid not, Philip. That's what I've come to see you about. I must have, $40,000 at once.
2: $40,000?
1: Yes. If I don't get the $40,000, it may mean prison for me. You wouldn't want to see that happen, would you?
2: No, of course not, Roger.
1: After all, Philip, I saved you from prison. In fact, I made myself an accomplice to Vivian's murder by not turning you over to the police.
2: Yes, I know, but...
1: You could hardly expect me to remain loyal to you if you weren't willing to help me, could you?
2: I see. Seems I haven't any choice. Very well, Roger. I'll write you out a check.

0: Take a look at this, Vivian. $40,000 in cash.
1: Oh, darling.
0: Wasn't this worth staying and hiding for? And there's plenty more where this came from. Oh, who could that be? You better get behind that screen.
1: All right, Roger.
0: Yes?
2: COD for Miss Brown. Comes to $64.
0: Hey, you must be mistaken. There's no Miss Brown here.
2: Well, this is the address she gave. It's in care of Mr. Roger Martinson. That's your name?
0: Why, yes, but I don't...
1: The packages are for me, Roger. How much did you say the COD was?
2: $64, miss.
1: Oh, here you are.
2: Thank you, miss. Here's your receipt. Bye.
1: Bye.
0: When did you buy those clothes?
1: This morning.
0: You mean you went out shopping in spite of what I told you?
1: Well, I was sick of being cooped up in this apartment day and night. I had to do something for a change.
0: And what of my plans? You risked everything with so much at stake.
1: Roger, stop looking at me like that. I tell you, I couldn't stand being cooped up in this apartment any longer. And if you don't get the rest of the money at once so that we can clear out, I'll go shopping whenever I feel like it. You can't make...
0: You'll do exactly as I say. I won't allow anything or anyone to interfere with my plans. I've worked every step out perfectly, and there isn't going to be any slip-up.

0: Another week passed. A week in which Roger made no effort to see Philip. Then early one evening, he got into his car and drove out of the city to Philip's home in the country.
1: Oh, it's you, Roger. Come in.
2: Good evening, Philip. Where are the servants?
1: This is their night off.
2: You're not looking well at all, Philip. You shouldn't remain in this big house by yourself.
1: What difference does it make where I am? Wherever I go, the memories of that night follow. It's hard to believe that it was only 2 weeks ago tonight that I killed her.
2: 2 weeks ago tonight? Why, so it was. By the way, Philip, do you think you might possibly lend me $60,000?
3: Well, you can't be serious.
2: Oh, but I am.
3: But I've lent you that much already.
2: Yes, I know, but I must have more.
3: No. I won't give you another cent. You've blackmailed me enough.
2: Blackmail is a

0: Harsh word, Philip.
1: What else would you call it? You're just as hard and grasping as Vivian was.
2: Oh, yes, but you must remember I'm alive and she isn't.
1: I suppose you're glad she's dead. In life, she was worth nothing to you. In death, you were able to get $60,000 for her.
0: In death? How do I know she is dead?
3: Don't be foolish, Philip. You shot her yourself.
0: Yes, but how do I know she was dead? It was you who examined her, you who told me so, and you who buried her body all by yourself.
3: I just wanted to spare you, Philip.
0: Just exactly where did you bury Vivian?
1: As a matter of fact, how do I know the whole affair wasn't staged for my special benefit?
0: You're quite capable of such a scheme.
3: I tell you she's dead, Philip, and buried out in the woods.
0: And I want to see the grave. And the body you say is in it.
3: This is ridiculous. I won't go searching for a grave in the middle of the night.
0: You shouldn't have to search for it, Roger. Not if you really dug one. Come along.
3: I won't do it. Why, this is
0: all... I said come along, Roger.
3: Oh, very well. But I'm not certain I'll be able to find the grave. After all, the woods is fairly large, and it's been 2 weeks since I buried her.
0: Quite all right, Roger. We'll stay out there until you do find her.
4: And that's the first act of The Sealed Book. We'll be right back after this short break.

0: And that's the first act of The Sealed Book. We'll be right back after this short break.
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8: The grave is someplace around here, I'm certain of it, but perhaps we ought to come back in the daytime. It might be easier to find it then.
9: I know, Roger. You shouldn't have any trouble finding it now, if it exists.
8: It does exist, I tell you. It's just that the woods are so confusing at night. Everything looks so different.
9: Yes, keep on searching, Roger.
8: Perhaps this is the spot. It looks something like it.
9: There's only one way to make certain, and that's to start digging. Here's a shovel. Start digging.
8: Oh, very well, Philip, if you insist.

0: Well, Roger, you've been digging for 20 minutes now, and you haven't uncovered a body. You're a great actor, but I'm afraid this time you've overplayed your role.
1: What do you mean?
0: Vivian isn't dead, and there's no use pretending she is. Everything that's happened was part of a scheme the two of you planned to extort money from me.
1: I tell you she's dead.
0: And where's the body?
1: I thought this was the spot, but I must be mistaken. I'm sure I didn't bury her any deeper than this, but... Philip, turn the flashlight this way.
0: What is it?
1: Look, you see what I've uncovered? A hand. Yes. This is the spot where I buried her. Just a few more shovels full. I'll have her body uncovered.
2: Vivian. No.

0: But it is Vivian. Look, Philip. Here's the bullet hole under her heart. The bullet hole you made.
1: I don't want to see anymore. I've seen enough.
0: You should trust me a little more, Philip. Everything I did was for your own good. After all, you don't want to go to the electric chair, do you?
1: I don't care what happens anymore. I can't stand having her death on my conscience any longer. I'm going to call the police.
0: Don't be a fool, Philip. You know it can mean the electric chair.
1: I'll take my chances. Anything's better than going on living the way I have these past 2 weeks. I'm going back to the house and call the police.
0: Philip, come back! Philip!

0: After Philip and Roger had dug up Vivian's body with the bullet hole through the heart, Philip decided that the only thing left for him was to call the police and confess. So, in spite of Roger's protests, he rushed back to the house.
1: Operator. Operator, Philip, wait. Don't do anything foolish. You've cut me off. Take your hand off the phone, Roger. All I want you to do is to listen to me for a few minutes. Then, if you still want to call the police, you can. Now, please, put the receiver down, Philip. That's it.
2: What do you want to tell me?
1: Well, do you mind if I mix myself a drink first? It's been a rather difficult evening.
2: Very well.
1: What about one for you? You look as though you could stand a drink.
2: No, thank you.
1: Nonsense now. It'll do you good.
2: What is it you want to say to me, Roger?
1: Say to you? Yes. Here's your drink.
2: Thank you.
1: Well, what shall we drink to? We'll drink to your good luck, come what may. There, I feel a good deal better.
2: All right, now we've had our drink, what have you got to say?
1: Oh, yes. What I wanted to say was, I never let anything interfere with my plans, Philip. I can't allow you to go to the police, and therefore you shan't. It would spoil my plans.
2: It would it? But I'd like to see you stop me.
1: I have, Philip. In a very little while, in fact, in just a few seconds, you'll be dead.
2: Dead? What do you say?
1: Yes, Philip. The drink I mixed you was poisoned. Aren't you finding that it's becoming difficult to breathe?
2: No. You couldn't have... My throat... It burns.
1: Yes, I know, but it'll all be over in a matter of seconds.
2: Now I see it all. You murdered her.
1: Yes, Philip. Just a week ago tonight. She died according to plan.
2: I'll call the police. I'll kill them.
1: I'm afraid you haven't the strength left to reach the phone, Philip. You and Vivian never had a chance, Philip. I had things worked out perfectly, down to the smallest detail. Hello, operator. Operator, please connect me with the police.
3: Oh, Inspector, I finished the examination of the body of Vivian Drake and her husband, Philip.
4: Okay, Doc. Oh, this is Roger Martinson. Mr. Martinson, this is Dr. Smith, the county coroner.
3: How do you do, Mr.
4: Hello. I'll be with you in a few minutes, Doc. Just stay here.
3: All right, Inspector.
4: Now, Mr. Martinson, you were telling me how you came to this house 2 weeks ago tonight to see your sister and found she was gone.
1: Yes. My brother-in-law, Philip, told me that she had gone on a vacation. I thought it strange at the time that she should have gone away without saying goodbye to me, as we were always very close. Then days passed and I didn't hear from her.
4: Was it like your sister to go away and not write?
1: No, and that's what worried me so. The past 2 weeks, Philip kept putting me off when I inquired about Vivian's whereabouts. Tonight I couldn't stand it any longer, and I came to this house to have it out with him.
4: Well, what did your brother-in-law say when he saw you?
1: He was, quite agitated at my unexpected arrival. When I threatened to go to the police, he broke down and confessed to having murdered Vivian.
4: When had he murdered him?
1: He told me he'd done it 2 weeks ago tonight. That was the very night I'd come here to see Vivian, and he told me that she'd left for a vacation.
4: I see. Go on.
1: Naturally, when he told me he'd murdered her, I was aghast. He led me to the woods and showed me the grave. We returned to the house.

0: And before I could stop him, Philip had taken poison. I then called the police.
1: Well, seems like a plain case of murder and suicide to me. Right, Doc?
2: Perhaps, but Mr. Martinson, I was very much interested in what you had to say regarding the murder of your sister. You say that your brother-in-law confessed to murdering her 2 weeks ago tonight.
0: Yes, that's correct.
2: And you never saw her alive after that night?
0: Oh, why, no, of course not.
1: What are you getting at, Doc?
2: Please, Inspector. Mr. Martinson, would you mind telling me where you live?
0: Why, at 425 West 106th Street.
2: Tell me, were some clothes delivered to that address in your care 1 week ago today?
0: Clothes?
2: Yes, to be exact, a woman's sports suit which cost $64 and arrived COD.
0: Why, no.
2: You're lying, Mr. Martinson. I have in my hand a slip of paper that not only proves that you're lying, but it'll send you to the electric chair.
1: Doc, what are you saying?
2: Yes, Inspector. Mr. Martinson's plan was perfect, but he slipped up badly. He forgot to search Vivian Drake's clothing before he buried her. When I examined her body just now, I found in one of her pockets this receipted bill bearing the date April 9th. That proves beyond a doubt that she was alive 1 week ago, and consequently couldn't have been murdered by her husband on April 2nd, as Mr. Martinson here claims.
0: I know.
2: Yes, Mr. Martinson. It was you who killed her. Corpse has accused you from the grave of murder and has given us proof of your guilt.
0: No, it can't be. I had everything planned perfectly. Perfectly, do you hear? Down to the last detail. I couldn't have failed. I couldn't.
3: But Roger Martinson had failed. And all because of a mere sales slip that was found in a corpse's pocket. A dated sales slip that gave the lie to his testimony and sent him to the electric chair. For murder is always without, though it takes the dead themselves to

0: Be sure to be with us again next time when the sound of the great gong heralds another strange and exciting tale from The Sealed Book. The Sealed Book, written by Bob Arthur and David Cogan, is produced and directed by Jock McGregor.
1: From April 29, 1945, that indeed The Sealed Book and The Accusing Corpse. The keeper of the book voiced by Philip Clark. Scriptwriters Arthur and Cogan later expanded their job descriptions, and in addition to writing for radio, they also formed a producing directing tandem, whose credits included The Mysterious Traveler and Murder by Experts. I'm Greg Bell, and next on When Radio Was, we make our weekly visit with a radio serialized version of Robert Louis Stevenson's Dr. Jekyll and Mr. Hyde. We'll be right back.
2: I am the Whistler, and I know many things, for I walk by night. 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
2: It was night, but even with the protection of darkness, Max Tyler crouched low on the apartment house fire escape. 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And suddenly it happened.
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4: All right, now come on, move. 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

0: Lord save us, Miss Peters. Whatever's happened to the doctor?
1: It's all right, Poole. Just get his bed ready and bring me a basin with plenty of hot water and some towels.
0: Did he meet with an accident?
1: A slight one. I don't think he's seriously injured, but I'll get you to send for Dr. Hunt and get him to examine him.
0: Oh, dear, dear, dear. What a pity that Dr. Lanyon's away.
1: It is a pity, but he's on his honeymoon, so we'll just have to make the best of Dr. Hunt. Can you put his arm around your shoulders and help me upstairs with him?
0: Yes, yes, of course. Now, steady on, sir. Steady on, sir. Just lean on me.
1: Take it easily, Henry.
2: I can manage.
1: Don't try too much, Henry. You've had a bad shaking, to say the least of it.
2: I'll be all right after I've had a night's sleep.
1: Here we are.
0: Here's your room, sir, now. Easy now. Now, through the door, sir.
1: Right.
0: That's right. Now, just wait a minute till I get you a chair. Would you care for some brandy or anything, sir?
2: No. No, just help me into bed.
1: I'll leave you now. Poole, call me, will you, as soon as you're ready?
0: Yes, Miss Peters.
1: Thank you.
0: By the way, miss, could I have a word with you outside?
1: Yes, of course. Just wait a minute till I close the door. What is it?
0: There's two men waiting downstairs to see the doctor. From Scotland Yard, they said they were.
1: You mean detectives?
0: Yes, I guess it must be something to do with the man Hyde. Did you see the evening papers?
1: Yes, I did. You go back to the doctor and don't say a word to him. I'll go down and see them right away.
3: Who? What are you talking about?
0: I'm coming, sir. Coming, sir.
1: Good afternoon. Are you waiting to see Dr. Jekyll?
3: Yes, we are. I'm Inspector Davidson from Scotland Yard, and this is Mr. James.
1: Well, I'm afraid you can't possibly see him just now. He's met with a slight accident, and until the doctor sees him,
3: Is he seriously injured?
1: I don't think so, but he can't be upset in any way.
3: This is very urgent.
1: Why is it?
3: It's in connection with the murder of Mr. Alfred Utterson. As you know, we have every reason to believe that it was committed by a man named Ed.

0: Edward Hyde. He was an associate of Dr. Jekyll's, and we've come in possession of fresh evidence that proves that he came to Dr. Jekyll's house the night of the murder and was admitted by a side door that leads to the doctor's secret laboratory.
1: That's not true.
2: Henry, what are you doing down here?
0: Oh, I don't want to worry you, Dr. Jekyll.
1: You're not worrying me. What do you want?
0: We want to know if you were aware that Edward Hyde made use of that door into your laboratory the night of the murder.
1: Edward Hyde did not come in that door. Whoever told you so is a liar.
2: Henry, try not and get so excited.
1: Excited? Why, what are these men trying to suggest? Do they think that I would conceal such a fiend as this man Hyde?
0: We know that he was in the habit of coming to your place, Doctor.
1: That was before I fully realized what kind of man he was. I tell you, I drove him out of my life. I know nothing of him. I don't even know his whereabouts, and hope to heaven that I never set eyes on him again as long as I live.
0: If we could have a look, sir,
1: Look as much as you like. Here are the keys.
0: Thank you.
1: Poke and pry into every nook and cranny in the house. You'll not find anything.
0: Very well, sir. Thank you very much. Come along, James. We'll have a look in that laboratory.

0: Henry, they've been gone some time. What does it mean? Surely they don't think that
1: Never mind what they think. If they want to have a look, they can. Edward Hyde has disappeared off the face of this earth. And no detective who ever lived will be able to find the slightest trace of him.
0: Henry, dear, are you sure you'll be all right sitting here in these gardens all by yourself?
1: Yes, of course I will. I've got this book to read and the sun to warm me. I'll probably go to sleep.
0: I won't be any longer than I can help, but I must go and see one or two of our patients.
1: I know you must. Tell them I'll be back on the job again tomorrow. Oh, by the way, if old Harris is in much pain, you can increase the dose of morphia just a little. I'll leave it to you to decide if he needs it.
0: Yes, I understand. I'll come back here for you. I shouldn't be longer than an hour.
1: You'll find me waiting here for you. Goodbye, my dear.
0: Goodbye.
2: Lovely day, sir. Mind if I just rake up these few leaves from round your feet, sir?
1: Oh, not at all. Go right ahead.
2: First sign of autumn, they'd be. Though you'd never think it to feel the warmth of that sun on your back.
1: Huh. Make a lot of extra work, don't they?
2: All one to me, sir. I've been in charge of this part of Kensington Gardens for 39 years now, and spring, summer, autumn, winter, it don't make no difference. Every season has its own charm, I always says. Hey, will you just look at them children running all over the borders? Hey, get off them edges, you young rascals, or I'll be after you. Get away there.
1: This is good. I don't know when I felt so lazy or so content.
3: You've lost your sense of fear, haven't you? You think you've got rid of Hyde. You've shaken him off. He won't come back to haunt you anymore. You're wrong. He's with you now. You're remembering, aren't you? You're thinking of the things you used to do, the pleasures and the lusts, the frightful things you did.
1: Oh, stop, for pity's sake.
3: Pity? What have I to do with pity?
1: Oh, leave me in peace.
3: What have you and I to do with peace? This woman, Helen, do you think that she'll be able to satisfy you and keep me at bay? Have you forgotten the women we knew in Limehouse? That negress in the sailor's tavern? That Eurasian woman on the waterfront? The one who tried to knife me and who'll carry a scar across her face till she goes to the grave? Those were the days and nights when the blood raced through your veins like lava, not the sluggish stream that lulls you off to sleep today.
1: I'm happier this way.
3: There's no such thing as happiness for you, Henry Jekyll. You forswore peace and happiness in the first moment you lifted that fatal draught to your lips and called out of the depths of your immortal soul the creature that was Edward Hyde. The creature that is stronger than yourself. The creature that even at this moment is claiming you again, is throwing off the shape and form of Henry Jekyll and emerging once again as Hyde.

0: You're listening to the continuing saga of Dr. Jekyll and Mr. Hyde. We'll be right back.
1: Maloney, Iran and the U.S. trading fire over this weekend, with Iran again attacking an oil tanker in the Strait of Hormuz. Louisiana Senator John Kennedy tells Fox's Big Weekend Show,
2: "It would be nice to have some help from other countries in the world that depend on the Strait of Hormuz for their oil."
1: According to Axios, both sides have agreed to pause the fighting and resume talks in Qatar. Rescue crews are in a race against time to save survivors of the earthquakes in Venezuela. Other countries are stepping in to help.
3: American rescue teams are here from Florida, California, and Virginia. The U.S. Embassy tells Fox the Trump administration will be here for Venezuela as long as it takes.
1: Fox's Matt Foy in Caracas. The number of dead now confirmed at over 1,400. 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
7: It's just a gorgeous afternoon out there. Plenty of sunshine going on. Temperatures in the upper 70s to as high as the mid-80s. Mainly clear skies for tonight. Lows dropping back into the 50s, perhaps a few low 60s. Monday, the beautiful summer weather continues. Mostly sunny skies. Highs in the mid to upper 80s. Lows in the low to mid-60s. Starting on Tuesday, it does get a lot more humid. From the Channel 3 Weather Center, I'm First Alert Meteorologist Dave Bush.
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9: Are you looking for Dr. Jekyll?
10: Yes, Miss Peters. A telegram came and I thought I'd better bring it across to him.
9: Well, he's sitting over there behind that little clump of trees. Come and we'll find him.
10: But I looked there, Miss. I don't think he's there.
9: Oh, then he can't be very far away. Perhaps he's taken a little walk down the path. I've been longer than I thought and I expect he got tired of waiting.
10: Well, I've been here close on half an hour, Miss. I can't find him anywhere.
9: I wondered, did he go home and pass you somewhere on the way?
10: That's quite possible. Maybe I'd better go back.
9: Yes, do. I'll look a little while longer, and then I'll go back to the house, too. It's getting rather cold now. I don't think he'd stay outdoors much longer.
10: Perhaps that gardener over there might have noticed where he went.
9: Yes, I'll go and ask him. Did you notice the gentleman sitting on that seat behind that clump of trees, gardener?
11: A gentleman, miss? Wearing tweeds, youngish looking, with the white hair?
9: Yes, that's him. Do you know where he went?
11: Oh, I was wondering the same myself. I was talking to him, and just went off to shoo away some children off the borders, and when I came back, he'd gone.
9: Oh, how long ago was that?
11: Oh, upward of 2 hours, I'd say. I seen him come here with him, and it weren't very long after you left.
9: That's funny. Didn't you see him go?
11: No, I didn't. I were away not more than 5 minutes or so, and when I come back, there weren't no sign of him.
9: Oh, I wondered, did he go for a walk?
11: Oh, I didn't see him. As a matter of fact, there's been no one along this way but one queer-looking customer who comes shuffling along with his head down, and that was about an hour ago. Come to think of it, I seen him sitting on that seat where your friend were.
9: Did you? What was he like?
11: Oh, hard to say, miss. Little he were, queer shape too, and you never seen such clothes. Must have been two sizes too big for him. I took him for a tramp and went to ask him what he was doing here, and I tell you straight, miss, the look he gave me fair froze the blood in me veins.
9: Look? What sort of a look?
11: Hard to describe. I've never seen the like of it before. Ugly, vindictive. Like as if he'd been glad of an excuse to fly at me throat.
9: Well, where did he go?
11: Straight out through the gates. The last I seen of him, he was getting into a cab, and the driver seemed as though he wasn't going to take him at first. And then the little cove must have said something to him, for the fella touched his hat pretty smart-like and drove away.
9: What a funny thing. I don't know why it is, but even to hear you talk about him makes me feel queer.
11: Oh, if you'd have seen him, miss, I tell you, I haven't got over it yet. I'll be right glad when the time comes to close up the gates and make tracks for home. He got on my nerves, he has. I shouldn't like to meet him after dark, and that's the truth.
9: Did you notice his face?

0: I struck me pink.
1: What's the matter?
0: I know who he is.
1: What?
0: I recognise the description. There's £2,000 reward for him.
1: What are you talking about?
0: That chap was Edward Hyde, the murderer.

Yet another from the long-running radio serial adaptation of Dr. Jekyll and Mr. Hyde. We'll have the next installment at the same time and day on your local radio station next week. I'm Greg Bell, and earlier we featured The Sealed Book with a script by Robert A. Arthur and David Kogan. Well, those two worked together on a number of mutual series, including The Mysterious Traveler and Murder by Experts. Arthur was born in 1909 and he passed away in 1969, whereas Kogan was born in 1916. Many reported the year of his death as 1964, which came as quite a surprise to Kogan. I'll explain and then wrap up when radio was right after this.

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0: reading on a website dedicated to sci-fi fantasy that he had died more than four decades earlier. David Kogan himself emailed the site, Tangent Online, writing, "I was surprised to find that I had died in 1964. This means I've been living 45 years on borrowed time. I begin to see a script shaping up. On whose borrowed time have I been living? I was born in 1916 and continue to breathe. For how long is the question?" Sadly, just 3 weeks after he sent that email, David Kogan finally did pass away at age 92. I'm Greg Bell, and that'll do her. Be sure, though, to visit us at the website, whenradiowas.com. Until next time, I bid you farewell.
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to When Radio Was. Before the break, I was talking about writer David Kogan's demise. According to a number of sources, he passed away in 1964, which came as a surprise to Kogan. According to an article by historian Ivan G. Shreve Jr., featured on the Radio Spirits website, in 2009, after reading

0: zero evidence in this country that there is a problem at scale with people faking their identification in elections. And again, let's just dispense with the idea that that's what this bill is about. That's not what this bill is about. This bill is about trying to create a national voter list that creates the pretext for Donald Trump to try to say that state elections have been rigged or manipulated.
1: Okay, Senator Murphy, we're going to leave it there. Thank you so much for joining us. We appreciate it.
0: Thank you.
1: And when we come back, Republican Senator Roger Marshall of Kansas joins me next.
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5: And it's not about disabilities, but it's about celebrating their abilities.
6: I've made a difference.

0: be, have a great relationship working with Secretary Kennedy and Dr. Oz. I'm right where we need to be.
1: Okay,
0: right
1: and
0: now.
1: Just before we go, though, there's a new vacancy law in Kansas. If you were to resign before October 2nd, a Republican replacement would be appointed through 2028. That would take the power of picking your replacement out of the hands of voters. Can you tell us today that you're committed to staying on the ballot through Election Day?
0: I will be on the ballot on Election Day and will be honored to represent the people of Kansas for the next 6 years going forward. It's been the honor of my lifetime. Mm-hmm. Look, America is back. The economy is being fueled back home by energy independence. Our manufacturing is growing. I got work to do on health care, lowering the price of health care through our price tags bill. I got so much more work to do as United States Senator, but America is back, and I'm just proud to keep serving on this position.
1: So that means you're ruling out any sort of an appointment in the Trump administration, just to button it up.
0: I am ruling out any appointment in the Trump administration at least through the next two or three years. Who knows what would happen 4 years from now?
1: All right, you're going to stay on the ballot. All right, Senator Marshall, I'm glad we cleared that up. Thank you so much for being here. We appreciate it.
0: Okay, thank you.
1: And when we come back, inside President Trump's decision to launch the Iran war, I'll talk to New York Times reporters Maggie Haberman and Jonathan Swan about their new book, Regime Change.
2: 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I've been surfing here since I was a kid. Now, seeing my grandson out on the water, it means everything to me. Watching him and taking in the blue waves, the sea breeze, the blurry horizon.
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3: Celebrating America's 250th birthday. 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New Orleans is the birthplace of jazz and home to Creole cooking, and has produced dozens of famous recording artists, including Fat.

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1: Who knows what love is? Will understand.
0: New Orleans suffered unspeakable tragedy in 2005 when Hurricane Katrina hit, flooding 80% of the city and leaving tens of thousands of people without food, electricity, water, or medical care. But the city rebuilt, Mardi Gras returned, and the French Quarter and all of New Orleans came back strong.
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4: It's just a gorgeous afternoon out there. Plenty of sunshine going on. Temperatures in the upper 70s to as high as the mid-80s. Mainly clear skies for tonight. Lows dropping back into the 50s, perhaps a few low 60s. Monday, the beautiful summer weather continues. Mostly sunny skies. Highs in the mid to upper 80s. Lows in the low to mid-60s. Starting on Tuesday, it does get a lot more humid. From the Channel 3 Weather Center, I'm First Alert Meteorologist Dave Bush.

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2: It's just a gorgeous afternoon out there. Plenty of sunshine going on. Temperatures in the upper 70s to as high as the mid-80s. Mainly clear skies for tonight. Lows dropping back into the 50s, perhaps a few low 60s. Monday, the beautiful summer weather continues. Mostly sunny skies. Highs in the mid to upper 80s. Lows in the low to mid-60s. Starting on Tuesday, it does get a lot more humid. From the Channel 3 Weather Center, I'm First Alert Meteorologist Dave Bush.
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3: It is just a gorgeous afternoon out there. Plenty of sunshine going on. Temperatures in the upper 70s to as high as the mid-80s. Mainly clear skies for tonight. Lows dropping back into the 50s, perhaps a few low 60s. Monday, the beautiful summer weather continues. Mostly sunny skies. Highs in the mid to upper 80s. Lows in the low to mid-60s. Starting on Tuesday, it does get a lot more humid. From the Channel 3 Weather Center, I'm First Alert Meteorologist Dave Bush.

0: I'm Deborah Valentine. Peace talks planned Tuesday in Qatar after the U.S. and Iran agreed to halt fighting and talk in the Qatar area, fighting in the Strait of Hormuz. On NBC's Meet the Press, Senator Roger Marshall.
1: The major war is over, and think of this as almost just a mop-up operation. We have to press them. If they strike us, we have to strike them back by 10.
0: The fighting erupted during the 60-day memorandum of agreement after Iran launched attacks on two ships. Gas prices continue to fall nationwide. Oil industry analyst Trilby Lundberg.
2: We have another big drop in the price of gasoline. In the past 2 weeks, regular grade at retail is down 23 cents. The new price is $4.01. And in 5 weeks, it's down 58 cents.
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5: And the iPhone arguably did just that, with design at the center of what made it special. But since Steve Jobs passed away, the focus at Apple has shifted under CEO Tim Cook.
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7: Different teams, operations, engineering, they come in, they get what they need, and they get out. It's no longer the central hub, the influential center of innovation for the company.
5: And Mark says that's led to a crisis of morale. Some of Apple's biggest designers have retired or formed their own companies. Junior staffers have taken their place, adding to the attention on incoming CEO John Ternus before Apple's next big thing.
7: For the first time in 20 years, you're going to have a meaningful shakeup to the iPhone over the next few months with the foldable phone, which I'm calling the iPhone Ultra.
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15: It's just a gorgeous afternoon out there. Plenty of sunshine going on. Temperatures in the upper 70s to as high as the mid 80s. Mainly clear skies for tonight. Lows dropping back into the 50s, perhaps a few low 60s. Monday, the beautiful summer weather continues. Mostly sunny skies. Highs in the mid to upper 80s. Lows in the low to mid 60s. Starting on Tuesday, it does get a lot more humid. From the Channel 3 Weather Center, I'm First Alert meteorologist Dave Bush.
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encountered the men in black, the two physical guys and their black vehicle, with a friend of mine outside the Grand Canyon Caverns off Route 66. And they seemed to be very sensitive about that area for some reason. I mean, I was wondering if they occupied other caverns that could have been, you know, created in the same system nearby.

0: celebrating America's 250th birthday. On November 2nd, 1920, radio station KDKA in Pittsburgh broadcast the results of the presidential election that was the first radio news broadcast for the public and the beginning of commercial broadcasting in the United States. And for decades, millions of listeners have been hearing their news on the radio, like Edward R. Murrow, reporting from London during a World War II blitz.
1: This is Trafalgar Square. The noise that you hear at the moment is the sound of the air raid siren. I'm standing here just on the steps of St. Martin's in the Field.
0: And Herbert Morrison's emotional report of the Hindenburg disaster.
2: Oh, the humanity.
0: And President Franklin Roosevelt's fireside chats, where he reported the news and comforted the nation during troubled times.
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0: Augustana. 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
2: From ABC News, I'm Wayne Cabot. A top Trump official telling ABC News the U.S. and Iran have now agreed to stop attacking each other, that Iran will let ships go through the Strait of Hormuz, although we haven't heard from Iran after a weekend of fresh fighting. ABC's Selena Wang.
3: The threat level is still substantial, and that's what the United Kingdom Maritime Trade Operations is saying, which tracks security at sea. So what's clear from all of this is that it's going to be very hard to get traffic back to those pre-war levels, given the ongoing strikes that are happening there, as well as the dispute between the U.S. and Iran about what the MOU actually says.
2: There's less wind to fan the flames of so many fires with still zero containment across Utah. Into Colorado, where there's tragedy, ABC's Melissa Adun in Utah.
4: There were several firefighters that were told that were trapped by the fire. They had no chance to escape. It was really difficult for them. And unfortunately, three of them were killed. Two others were hurt when they were trying to battle that blaze. And also Governor Cox from Utah sharing that this is heartbreaking news, calling them three heroes that made the ultimate sacrifice to protect the lives and communities along the Utah-Colorado border.
2: Rare moments of joy for rescuers pulling bodies out of piles of earthquake rubble in Venezuela. ABC's Marcus Moore.
5: They were able to save a man and his son who had been trapped under the rubble for several days. We also saw images of a woman who was rescued with her infant child. And so whenever there's a rescue, obviously, as you can imagine, it's a very emotional moment.
2: 50,000 still missing. Temps of 100 plus expected for tens of millions from the Midwest to the East Coast.
6: We're in for some brutally, brutally hot weather.
2: Succinctly said by New York Governor Kathy Hochul. 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

0: Today, learn more about BRICS, industry leaders, and their market predictions for the future, along with what you might expect to see in terms of precious metal performance in the weeks and months ahead. 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
1: If you're traveling over July 4th week, Thursday the 2nd looks to be the busiest day. ABC's Andrew Dimbert says record numbers are expected despite these high prices.
2: While nearly 5.9 million people are expected to fly, the strongest year-over-year growth is actually coming from other modes of transportation, like cruises, trains, and buses. But driving remains the top choice, with about 85% or so of holiday travelers expected to take a road trip as fuel prices start to cool a bit. Still, the national average for a gallon of gas is up over 61 cents from a year ago. Meanwhile, traffic is expected to start to build in the later part of the week. Thursday could be the worst of it.
1: Can a Democratic Socialist message win nationally? New York City Mayor Zoran Mamdani tells ABC News yes.
3: What these candidates offer is a vision that extends beyond the midterms. It extends beyond 2028. It speaks to what makes so many of us proud to be Democrats. It speaks to a vision that goes back to a New Deal understanding of what working people deserve. And I'll tell you that for too long, that kind of politics, you can only find it in history books, and we need to bring it back to the present day.
1: On the question of Israel as a Jewish state, he said that any state that privileges one religion over the other is one that I can't tell you I support, whether it be Israel or Saudi Arabia or anywhere else. On the first day of the World Cup knockout round at SoFi Stadium, L.A., Canada sends South Africa packing. The U.S. plays Wednesday against Bosnia-Herzegovina. Wayne Cabot, ABC News.
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7: It's going to be mainly clear tonight. Temperatures falling back into the 50s to around 60, but still comfortable. For Monday, another beautiful day. Mostly sunny skies, highs in the mid to upper 80s. Monday night, mainly clear with lows in the mid-50s to low 60s. Partly sunny most of Tuesday. There is a chance for a few late-day thunderstorms north, and then turning much more humid, highs well into the 80s. From the Channel 3 Weather Center, I'm First Alert Meteorologist Dave Bush.

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1: This hour, we'll take your calls with John Rhodes, the crypto hunter. Lots more to talk with him about as well as we talk about some of his work in the

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1: News. I'm Sue Gossman. The U.S. and Iran have reportedly agreed to halt attacks in the Strait of Hormuz as peace talks are planned Tuesday in Qatar. Louisiana Senator John Kennedy telling Fox's The Big Weekend Show.
2: It would be nice to have some help from other countries in the world that depend on the Strait of Hormuz for their oil.
1: It's a race against time to find survivors of the earthquakes in Venezuela. International rescue teams are assisting them.
3: American rescue teams are here from Florida, California, and Virginia. The U.S. Embassy tells Fox the Trump administration will be here for Venezuela as long as it takes.
1: Fox's Nate Foy reporting at least 1,450 people are dead, thousands remain missing. And wildfires along the Utah-Colorado border turning deadly. Three firefighters dead, two injured in the Knowles and Gore fires. 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
6: That heat's going to be out there for one more day.
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4: 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Just click listen, then swipe right and hear the latest news updates on your time. 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
8: This is the Bloomberg Money Minute. Wall Street enters the second half of the year this week, with the main indexes sporting decent gains so far. S&P up more than 7% year-to-date, Dow up 8%, NASDAQ up 9%, even after the market jolt immediately following the start of the Iran war, and the past 2 weeks of steady declines in tech stocks, especially those connected to AI. The week ahead is compressed a bit, as the market and the federal government get Friday off in celebration of Saturday's 250th birthday for the USA. That means the unusual appearance of the typically on Friday monthly employment report this Thursday. Bloomberg surveyed economists are looking for a strong job gain of 200,000, fueled in large part by the addition of as many as 80,000 government jobs. Education and health services should remain the largest contributors, while leisure and hospitality should get an unseasonably strong boost –

0: World Cup-related hiring. The unemployment rate is expected to hold at 4.3%. Andrew O'Day, Bloomberg Radio.
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0: upper 80s. Monday night, mainly clear with lows in the mid-50s to low 60s. Partly sunny most of Tuesday. There is a chance for a few late-day thunderstorms north, and then turning much more humid, highs well into the 80s. From the Channel 3 Weather Center, I'm First Alert meteorologist Dave Bush.
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0: celebrating America's 250th birthday. America loves a competition, whether it's an athletic event or a political battle. But one of the most famous American competitions of all began on June 11th, 2002.
1: Who will be next?
0: For almost a quarter of a century, millions of viewers have tuned in to see contestants from all over the country compete for the crown.
1: The winner of American Idol 2002 is Kelly Clarkson.
0: No other television series has created as many stars.
1: The winner of American Idol 2005 is Carrie Underwood.
0: Not just Kelly and Carrie, but Jennifer Hudson, Adam Lambert, Scotty McCreery, Philip Phillips, Benson Boone, and so many more.
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4: It's going to be mainly clear tonight. Temperatures falling back into the 50s to around 60, but still comfortable. For Monday, another beautiful day. Mostly sunny skies. Highs in the mid to upper 80s. Monday night, mainly clear with lows in the mid 50s to low 60s. Partly sunny most of Tuesday. There is a chance for a few late day thunderstorms north. And then turning much more humid. Highs well into the 80s. From the Channel 3 Weather Center, I'm First Alert Meteorologist Dave Bush.

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1: Fox News. I'm Deborah Valentine. Qatar will be the site of talks between the U.S. and Iran on Tuesday. The two countries have agreed to stop new strikes in the Strait of Hormuz.
2: This week, Iran struck a commercial vessel in the Strait of Hormuz. The U.S. then carried out strikes in Iran on Friday, the first since the signing of the Memorandum of Understanding. Tehran launched a drone and missile attack targeting Bahrain and Kuwait.
1: Fox's Alex Hogan. Emergency crews are working to pull survivors out of the rubble after back-to-back earthquakes in Venezuela's capital. Fox's Nate Foy reports from Caracas.
3: But the worst of this is actually in La Guaira. People from Caracas are bringing Starlinks to La Guaira so survivors can communicate with rescue workers. U.S. rescue teams are here as well.
1: Over 1,400 people are reported dead. 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
8: This is a Bloomberg Money Minute. The owner of Facebook and Instagram has been building a prediction markets app called Arena that could potentially compete with the likes of Kalshi and Polymarket. But now it appears Meta Platforms may be angling for Arena to become their partner rather than their rival. New York Times was first to report that Meta CEO Mark Zuckerberg is urging the company to explore working with Polymarket and Kalshi. The Arena app for now is expected to let people wager on sports and current events, but not for money. Rather for video game style points. Busy week ahead when it comes to economic reports as we move from the front half to the back half of 2026, including measures of housing prices, consumer confidence, manufacturing, construction spending, and auto sales. The biggest report comes Thursday when the Labor Department releases the June employment report, forecast to show a healthy 200,000 more jobs added than taken away, with unemployment holding at 4.3%. Andrew O'Day, Bloomberg Radio.
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It's going to be mainly clear tonight. Temperatures falling back into the 50s to around 60, but still comfortable. For Monday, another beautiful day. Mostly sunny skies. Highs in the mid to upper 80s. Monday night, mainly clear with lows in the mid 50s to low 60s. Partly sunny most of Tuesday. There is a chance for a few late day thunderstorms north, and then turning much more humid. Highs well into the 80s. From the Channel 3 Weather Center, I'm First Alert Meteorologist Dave Bush.

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0: Stadium LA, Canada, sends South Africa packing. The U.S. plays Wednesday against Bosnia-Herzegovina. 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
4: It's going to be mainly clear tonight. Temperatures falling back into the 50s to around 60, but still comfortable. For Monday, another beautiful day. Mostly sunny skies. Highs in the mid to upper 80s. Monday night, mainly clear with lows in the mid-50s to low 60s. Partly sunny most of Tuesday. There is a chance for a few late-day thunderstorms north, and then turning much more humid. Highs well into the 80s. From the Channel 3 Weather Center, I'm First Alert Meteorologist Dave Bush.
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1: News. I'm Sue Guzman. The U.S. and Iran have reportedly agreed to their latest round of halting military strikes against each other. It's according to Axios. Both sides reportedly planning to resume finalizing peace talks on Tuesday. Emergency response teams from the U.S. are searching for survivors in Venezuela after the devastating earthquakes.
2: Search and rescue professionals. These guys are total pros. We got over 300 of them from around the United States. They brought 200,000 pounds of very specialized gear and canine dogs.
1: John Barrett, top diplomat at the U.S. Embassy in Caracas. In a massive heat wave set to blast the eastern U.S. this week.
3: On Monday, much of the south and central U.S. will face temperatures above 90 degrees. Sweltering heat moves east on Tuesday, scorching the Midwest. Then by Wednesday, the massive heat dome will start to impact the northeast.
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6: This is a Bloomberg Money Minute. This week, 2026 will reach its halfway point at which automakers will cue the market in on how well or poorly their U.S. sales have gone so far this year. Despite high auto prices and high gas prices causing some consumers to wonder what kind of vehicle they should get, analysts believe the industry as a whole likely will remain on pace for more than 16 million passenger vehicles to be sold this year. Economists watch auto sales closely, not just for the car business, but for insight into consumer willingness to make major purchases. Like many of the sports teams it serves, Nike is in a rebuilding year. That's how Wall Street analysts at Oppenheimer see it. The firm, as well as others, including Deutsche Bank, expect Nike to report soft quarterly earnings on Tuesday. Key Bank thinks Nike's now more than year-long turnaround effort, aimed in part at jump-starting sales of its apparel lines, is taking longer than it should be taking. Andrew O'Day, Bloomberg Radio.

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2: It's going to be mainly clear tonight. Temperatures falling back into the 50s to around 60, but still comfortable. For Monday, another beautiful day. Mostly sunny skies. Highs in the mid to upper 80s. Monday night, mainly clear with lows in the mid 50s to low 60s. Partly sunny most of Tuesday. There is a chance for a few late day thunderstorms north. And then turning much more humid. Highs well into the 80s. From the Channel 3 Weather Center, I'm First Alert Meteorologist Dave Bush.
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0: wonders.
1: Does she have the same power on the serve? She was known for the greatest serve in the history of women's tennis. And I think the most important thing, particularly early on in the tournament here, is the footwork and her ability to move on this surface, because that's always important for any player.
0: It appears a crocodile dragged a man to sea in front of the Marriott Hotel in Puerto Vallarta. Mexican officials recovered the body the next morning. A Texas boy attacked by a shark in the Bahamas credits his brother for keeping him alive.
2: I definitely consider him as my hero, as he stopped bleeding and saved my life.
0: 12-year-old Parker Roll says his brother wrapped his leg for the 60-mile boat ride to the nearest hospital. The family was on an excursion to swim with sharks and thought they were among normally docile nurse sharks, but then an 8 to 10-foot long reef shark latched on.
2: I didn't really feel it at first because there's just so much adrenaline.
0: Wayne Cabot, ABC News.
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7: It's going to be mainly clear tonight. Temperatures falling back into the 50s to around 60, but still comfortable. For Monday, another beautiful day. Mostly sunny skies. Highs in the mid to upper 80s. Monday night, mainly clear with lows in the mid-50s to low 60s. Partly sunny most of Tuesday. There is a chance for a few late-day thunderstorms north, and then turning much more humid. Highs well into the 80s. From the Channel 3 Weather Center, I'm First Alert Meteorologist Dave Bush.

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1: Looking for the truth?
2: Fox News. I'm Deborah Valentine. The U.S. and Iran will hold talks in Qatar on Tuesday. The two countries have agreed to stop recent attacks, which began after the IRGC fired at two ships in the Strait of Hormuz.
3: According to U.S. Central Command, a variety of different targets were hit, including military surveillance sites, air defense capabilities, communication systems, and mine layers.
2: Fox's Trey Yinks reporting from Tel Aviv. A massive heat wave will blanket portions of the U.S. heading into the 4th of July weekend. Fox's Ashley Strohmeyer has details.
4: On Monday, much of the south and central U.S. will face temperatures above 90 degrees. Sweltering heat moves east on Tuesday, scorching the Midwest.
2: On Wednesday, the heat wave moves into the northeast with temperatures forecast to hover above 100 degrees. Many areas are expected to set new temperature records. 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
8: This is a Bloomberg Money Minute. Wall Street enters the second half of the year this week, with the main indexes sporting decent gains so far. S&P up more than 7% year-to-date, Dow up 8%, NASDAQ up 9%, even after the market jolt immediately following the start of the Iran war, and the past 2 weeks of steady declines in tech stocks, especially those connected to AI. The week ahead is compressed a bit as the market and the federal government get Friday off in celebration of Saturday's 250th birthday for the USA. That means the unusual appearance of the typically on Friday monthly employment report this Thursday. Bloomberg surveyed economists are looking for a strong job gain of 200,000, fueled in large part by the addition of as many as 80,000 government jobs. Education and health services should remain the largest contributors, while leisure and hospitality should get an unseasonably strong boost from World Cup-related hiring. The unemployment rate is expected to hold at 4.3%. Andrew O'Day, Bloomberg Radio.

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1: It's going to be mainly clear tonight. Temperatures falling back into the 50s to around 60, but still comfortable. For Monday, another beautiful day. Mostly sunny skies. Highs in the mid to upper 80s. Monday night, mainly clear with lows in the mid 50s to low 60s. Partly sunny most of Tuesday. There is a chance for a few late day thunderstorms north. And then turning much more humid. Highs well into the 80s. From the Channel 3 Weather Center, I'm First Alert Meteorologist Dave Bush.
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1: That's a pretty swampy song from John Fogerty, 110 in the Shade, which I think our guest John Priestland and many others in Europe are experiencing right now. London and Paris and the rest of Europe, Western Europe, under a severe heat wave. And of course, a lot of those places don't have air conditioning because they've never needed it right now. But it's pretty toasty over there. We're talking with John Priestland about this new document from the Unhidden Foundation, Preparing for Disclosure, a Public Health Framework for Paradigm-Shifting Revelations. What kind of impact disclosure might have? There are various scenarios that are considered, and percentages of what chunk of the population might be of concern, how they would react. We're going to get into some specifics right after this on Coast to Coast.
2: 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Drained investment accounts, stolen tax returns, lost wages, expenses for lawyers. It's a lot. That's why LifeLock is backed by the $1 Million Protection Package, which covers up to $3 million for the most comprehensive plan. So if your money is stolen due to identity theft, they've got your back. If you have personal expenses while resolving identity theft, like paying for travel or extra child care,

0: or anywhere else. On the first day of the World Cup knockout round at SoFi Stadium, LA, Canada sends South Africa packing. The U.S. plays Wednesday against Bosnia-Herzegovina. Wayne Cabot, ABC News.
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4: It's going to be mainly clear tonight. Temperatures falling back into the 50s to around 60, but still comfortable. For Monday, another beautiful day. Mostly sunny skies. Highs in the mid to upper 80s. Monday night, mainly clear with lows in the mid-50s to low 60s. Partly sunny most of Tuesday. There is a chance for a few late-day thunderstorms north, and then turning much more humid. Highs well into the 80s. From the Channel 3 Weather Center, I'm First Alert Meteorologist Dave Bush.

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1: News. I'm Sue Guzman. The U.S. and Iran have reportedly agreed to halt attacks in the Strait of Hormuz as peace talks are planned Tuesday in Qatar. Louisiana Senator John Kennedy telling Fox's The Big Weekend Show.
2: It would be nice to have some help from other countries in the world that depend on the Strait of Hormuz for their oil.
1: It's a race against time to find survivors of the earthquakes in Venezuela as international rescue teams are assisting in the search.
3: American rescue teams are here from Florida, California, and Virginia. The U.S. Embassy tells Fox the Trump administration will be here for Venezuela as long as it takes.
1: Fox's Nate Foy, at least 1,450 people are dead. Thousands are still missing. And wildfires along the Utah-Colorado border turning deadly, killing three firefighters, injuring two in the Knowles and Gore fires. 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
6: This is a Bloomberg Money Minute. The owner of Facebook and Instagram has been building a prediction markets app called Arena that could potentially compete with the likes of Kalshi and Polymarket. But now it appears Meta Platforms may be angling for Arena to become their partner rather than their rival. New York Times was first to report that Meta CEO Mark Zuckerberg is urging the company to explore working with Polymarket and Kalshi. The Arena app for now is expected to let people wager on sports and current events, but not for money. Rather for video game style points. Busy week ahead when it comes to economic reports as we move from the front half to the back half of 2026, including measures of housing prices, consumer confidence, manufacturing, construction spending, and auto sales. The biggest report comes Thursday when the Labor Department releases the June employment report, forecast to show a healthy 200,000 more jobs added than taken away, with unemployment holding at 4.3%. Andrew O'Day, Bloomberg Radio.
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1: It's going to be mainly clear tonight. Temperatures falling back into the 50s to around 60, but still comfortable. For Monday, another beautiful day. Mostly sunny skies. Highs in the mid to upper 80s. Monday night, mainly clear with lows in the mid 50s to low 60s. Partly sunny most of Tuesday. There is a chance for a few late day thunderstorms north. And then turning much more humid. Highs well into the 80s. From the Channel 3 Weather Center, I'm First Alert Meteorologist Dave Bush.
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1: That's Lord Huron, of course. Love Like Ghost, one of their earliest songs. And the band is on tour right now, maybe coming to a town near you. You should go see them and check it out if you can. We're talking with John Priestland about this new report from Unhidden Foundation, Preparing for Disclosure, a Public Health Framework. You can find that online, read it for yourself, share it with other people, send it to your lawmakers or staff members, and get the word out there. It's something we're going to have to confront at some point, at least I think so, the possibility of ontological shock, at least for some segment of the population, and there are steps that can be taken to prepare for it now. We have one segment remaining. We'll get to many of your calls as we can here on Coast to Coast AM.
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0: A year ago, Kelce and Swift announced their engagement with the caption, "Your English teacher and your gym teacher are getting married." 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
1: 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I'm John Trout. 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
3: Fox News, I'm Deborah Valentine. International rescue teams racing against the clock to attempt to rescue those trapped in the rubble in Venezuela following Wednesday's earthquakes. Fox's Ashley Strohmeyer.
4: The death toll has now surpassed more than 1,400 and is expected to keep rising. Nearly 70,000 others are reported missing and thousands of buildings are destroyed.
3: According to U.S. Southern Command, the State Department is leading the federal response to those quakes. Following oral arguments, the U.S. Supreme Court is expected to issue a decision on birthright citizenship today.
5: Justices have at least two more days remaining in the term as they finalize eight cases still outstanding. Among the high-profile opinions, a ruling on President Trump's executive order to eliminate birthright citizenship.
3: Fox's Jared Halpern. Three federal firefighters reported dead battling Mesa County wildfires at the Utah-Colorado border. 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
2: Morning. Your latest weather forecast is coming up from the Channel 3 Weather Center. I'm Jared Cirillo with your local news update on WVMT. The U.S. Coast Guard is credited with saving someone on Lake Champlain. The Coast Guard says the person was rescued from the water last night near Burlington. They were taken to a hospital, but there's no word on the condition of the victim or even how they wound up in distress on the lake. For LGBTQ advocates, Congressman Becca Ballant says the fight continues. Congresswoman Ballant commemorated the 57th anniversary of the Stonewall Uprising on Sunday. In 1969, members of the LGBTQ community began a six-day standoff with police in New York City. The congresswoman wrote on Facebook that it's painful to still have these fights today and see some of them even rolled back. She adds, though, that the fight will continue. We're here and we're not going anywhere. A car crashed into a river Saturday afternoon with the driver still inside. Crews were called to the Black River off of Mineral Street in downtown Springfield after a truck plunged into the water. They said the driver had to climb onto the roof. Crews deployed boats and were able to get the driver to safety. They say the driver was not injured in the crash. And families flocked to Waterbury on Saturday morning for the second annual Train Day, a celebration of all things Vermont Rail. Around 475 people attended the event to check out model trains, learn about Waterbury's rail heritage, and ride a trackless train through the historic downtown. This year, Train Day celebrated the iconic 151-year-old Victorian-style station, which survived fatal flooding in the early 20th century and later underwent several rounds of restoration. The station now replicates its original appearance. Today's weather from WCAX is next. I'm Jared Cirillo, WVMT News.
3: From ABC News, I'm Sherry Preston. Hot, dry conditions and gusty winds proving to be a combination that's been deadly for firefighters in one part of the West.
4: The all-out effort to contain multiple wildfires burning across the West now turning deadly. Three firefighters were killed, two others hurt, battling a fire at the Utah-Colorado border.
3: ABC's Melissa Adon, the governor of Utah, Spencer Cox, calling the three heroes who made the ultimate sacrifice to save lives in communities. The weather across the board elsewhere, beginning in Kentucky.
5: Governor Andy Beshear declaring a state of emergency.
6: We have been hit really hard, wiping out roads and bridges, and sadly, even taking a handful of lives.
5: And now a dangerous heat wave is forecast to unfold this week. Heat alerts have been issued for more than 100 million Americans from Kansas to Massachusetts. Lionel Moyes, ABC News, New York.
3: A U.S. official now says both Iran and the United States have agreed to stop the latest attacks in the Middle East and to resume peace talks as soon as tomorrow.
7: Just yesterday, Iran launched a series of missiles and drones at American military sites in the Middle East, from Bahrain to Kuwait. This after the U.S. struck multiple targets inside Iran. And those U.S. attacks were in response to Iran hitting an oil tanker in the Strait of Hormuz. All this risking the ongoing ceasefire.
3: In Washington, ABC's Karen Waugh. Some rescues amid the devastation in Venezuela following the twin earthquakes last week.
8: U.S. teams bringing highly trained urban search and rescue dogs. Their unique senses piercing the rubble and helping to find those trapped underneath. Researchers estimate nearly 60,000 buildings were damaged or destroyed. The death toll remains at more than 1,400 people.
3: NBC's Marcus Moore at the Foreign Desk. Thousands of people are still missing. Some have been found alive, even days after the quakes. This is ABC News.
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2: Morning. Your latest weather forecast is coming up from the Channel 3 Weather Center. I'm Jared Cirillo with your local news update on WVMT. The U.S. Coast Guard is credited with saving someone on Lake Champlain. The Coast Guard says the person was rescued from the water last night near Burlington. They were taken to a hospital, but there's no word on the condition of the victim or even how they wound up in distress on the lake. For LGBTQ advocates, Congressman Becca Ballant says the fight continues. Congresswoman Ballant commemorated the 57th anniversary of the Stonewall Uprising on Sunday. In 1969, members of the LGBTQ community began a six-day standoff with police in New York City. The congresswoman wrote on Facebook that it's painful to still have these fights today and see some of them even rolled back. She adds, though, that the fight will continue. We're here and we're not going anywhere. A car crashed into a river Saturday afternoon with the driver still inside. Crews were called to the Black River off of Mineral Street in downtown Springfield after a truck plunged into the water. They said the driver had to climb onto the roof. Crews deployed boats and were able to get the driver to safety. They say the driver was not injured in the crash. And families flocked to Waterbury on Saturday morning for the second annual Train Day, a celebration of all things Vermont Rail. Around 475 people attended the event to check out model trains, learn about Waterbury's rail heritage, and ride a trackless train through the historic downtown. This year, Train Day celebrated the iconic 151-year-old Victorian-style station, which survived fatal flooding in the early 20th century and later underwent several rounds of restoration. The station now replicates its original appearance. Today's weather from WCAX is next. I'm Jared Cirillo, WVMT News.
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0: For today, the beautiful weather continues with mostly sunny skies, highs in the mid to upper 80s. For tonight, mainly clear, lows ranging from the mid 50s to the low 60s. Tuesday, partly sunny. There is a chance for some late day thunderstorms, mainly north, turning much more humid during the evening with highs well into the 80s and more muggy at night with lows in the 60s to around 70. From the Channel 3 Weather Center, I'm First Alert Meteorologist Dave Bush.
1: Thanks, Dave. It's absolutely spectacular out there this morning. 59 degrees in Burlington, 60 in Plattsburgh, 57 in Middlebury, and clear skies, sunshine, and 61 in St. Albans. It's a Monday, the 29th day of June. Let's head out.

0: Good morning, everybody, and welcome to the Morning Drive. Wherever you're listening to us this morning, rise and shine, and let's get this day started. I'm Kurt Wright, one of your co-hosts, and yes, everybody, he is back. Back in the saddle is Anthony Neary, back from a well-deserved vacation. Good morning, Anthony.
1: Good morning, sir. Happy Monday. I am back.
0: How was your vacation? You were in Maine. How was your vacation? Give us the highlights.
1: It was spectacular. Okay, so this is the one where we go not off the grid, but pretty close. Close as you're going to get nowadays, I suppose. And all the kids were there, from the stepdaughter who's 33, who lives in Brooklyn and works in Manhattan. Her best friend from high school, who used to come every year, lives in North Carolina, picked her up in Brooklyn, came to Maine for the week. Stepson was there, his friends from high school. My son was there, his friends from high school. It was only a dozen this year, so we kept it kind of low. Last year we had 22 people, but it's all the kids and us in tents in the middle of the Casco Bay on an island called Hermit Island with campground with tents and dirt roads and kids running around on bikes and eating ice cream and old school. It was great.
0: You gotta love it.
1: I'm exhausted.
0: I was gonna say, was it relaxing, or are you more tired now than you were before?
1: No, I'm definitely tan, rested, and ready. I got a lot of sleep, especially the first 3 or 4 days, because it's really easy to sleep if the weather's good, and even when it's rainy. I mean, who can't sleep in under light rain in a tent? It was gorgeous. So I feel very well rested. I'm 60 now, and you know. Setting up a bunch of tents and kitchen gear and cooking for a week for 12 people. It's a little rough on the body, but I'm feeling good and I'm loving it. It was a great week.
0: What I wouldn't give to be 60 again.
1: You know, I can't. Every time somebody complains about their age and they're younger than you, you're like, oh, God. So when I say that, I'm like, I know a lot of folks are like, oh, you're kidding.
0: Well.
1: So it was good.
0: So, and the weather overall was pretty good? The
1: overall was better than predicted, I which is great. You know, the way it worked out is every day they predicted rain, and with the exception of two of them, it didn't rain. So it's when you're right on the coast like that, it changes, you know? And there was storms 10 miles inland, but we had blue sky and sunshine, so it worked out great. But it actually did rain one night, probably more intensely than I ever remember. There wasn't any wind, there wasn't any thunder and lightning, which is a blessing when you're next to the ocean, right? But it poured a soaking, pouring rain. But that's kind of the fun too. You get up and you're wet and you're pissy and you get hot coffee going under the kitchen tent, and then the kids come in one at a time, and it's just a great, great day. So, yes, we got decent weather, good food, ate way more mussels than I usually do because just happened to be this was a good mussel year. So you could just, at low tide, walk out and pick them off the rocks and steam them up and white wine and garlic, and they were pretty good.
0: So, well, I'm glad you had a good time, and we thought about you often.
1: No.
0: Just when, you know, mostly when I would screw up on the board. And
1: well, you know, I didn't hear from anybody week.
0: And I felt good that we didn't have to call you or text you or anything.
1: Well, I at one point I checked to see if, you know, because I don't have great service. So, I was always like checking. I'd wake up

0: And I'd look at my phone. I'm like, no, I don't have anything missed. That's great. No, that's good. How did it go? You had a big lineup of guests last week.
1: Yeah, we had some great interviews. Of course, Molly Gray and Allie Richards and Bram Kranichfeld.
0: Yeah.
1: And we got some big interviews this week.
0: Yeah, yeah, look at you. I was looking at that. Today, this morning, out of the gate. We're talking to Rich Lowry. We're going to wake him up at 7.
1: Rich Lowry's going to be with us. Of course, very well-known national columnist. I mean, here's a guy. I always love it when we have somebody on the show with us who's been on Meet the Press. And this week with George Stephanopoulos, and he's been on all the big shows. His Megyn Kelly podcast with her. And of course, a national columnist. It's his columns are in the New York Post and all across the country.
0: Yep.
1: And we got him here with us this morning. So
0: we
1: got a few different columns that we're going to touch on that he's written recently, and we'll get his take on a lot of different things. So that's going to be good. We're going to hear from Tom Messner, of course, from the Lake Monsters.
0: Monday
1: report from the Lake Monsters. Guy Page will check in to close the show out, tell us what his show, what things are looking like this week on his new show, Chronicle Conversations with Guy Page, 12 to 1.
0: Nice.
1: And we're going to do some trivia, 7:30 to 8 o'clock.
0: Okay.
1: TV trivia.
0: All right, I'm ready.
1: And
0: what's it going to be on?
1: Huh?
0: Just TV trivia.
1: Yeah, TV trivia.
0: General TV trivia.
1: Yep.
0: Okay. All right, I hope it's on a lot of Gunsmoke stuff, because I've watched in the last 6 months.
1: Well, we're
0: I
1: not think asking you the questions.
0: Oh, all right. Never mind.
1: Anthony, come on. Wake up. And we're going to hear from Sarah Wallace Brodeur. She is a Cancer Patient Support Foundation from the Cancer Patient Foundation.
0: Nice.
1: So, big show ahead and a big week ahead. And I just got to say, Anthony, today's a big day also in that I'm going to read just a little bit. This from the Burlington Public Works. It is the Champlain Parkway. It's been in the works for 60 years, since the 1960s.
0: I know.
1: It is actually opening today around noon. They're having a ceremony down there. The outbound direction of the Champlain Parkway. Just 60 years in the works. Not too bad.
0: Just the outbound?
1: They're starting, dude, they got to go in first.
0: That's the last thing Burlington needs is another road out.
1: Well, they have some reasons why they're doing it that way.
0: Okay.
1: The outbound direction is southbound from Home Avenue to I-89, eastbound, and the off-ramp of the Champlain Parkway to Queen City Park Road will be open to the traveling public around noon.
0: Wow.
1: And there'll be a ceremony. The inbound direction of the Champlain Parkway northbound, westbound Home Avenue from Route 7 North, blah, blah, blah. Closed until the evening of Monday tonight.
0: Oh, so it's just
1: for tonight. They've got some other work they got to do on that. The opening of the inbound direction of Champlain Park will require single lane closures between Spear Street and Farrell Street overpasses to allow crews to remove bags on the overhead signs. This work will take place after 6 p.m. So there you go.
0: Nice.
1: Today, I am going to try to be on that road. I mean, who hasn't heard about that road in some capacity or another for off and on for 60 years? I mean, this is a road that originally was called the Southern Connector.
0: I know. And if I think what is even more interesting is that the ramps have been there so long. I remember driving my son across there, and he's like, "That daddy, that's a road to nowhere." He's 20. And I'm like, no, it's actually to that parking lot over there. See? He goes, I said, "It's a long story, son."
1: And don't ask.
0: And in 20 years, it'll probably look the same. And I was wrong. Look at that. Here we are 20 years later, and it's open. Did you get a chance to ride your bike on it?
1: No, I didn't. We were taking Casey. That was the previous, not yesterday, but the previous Sunday.
0: Oh, was it really? Because I saw a lot of people riding their bike on it
1: yesterday. We saw it, and they were having a big event. They were having a little run on the parkway.
0: Yeah.
1: And people could go run and walk on it. And I would like to have done that, but we were taking Casey down to Basin Harbor. Casey was with us, and so we really couldn't do it.
0: No. Gotcha.
1: So, today's the day.
0: I never thought we would see the day. That's pretty cool. It really is.
1: Let's flood the road. Let's make a huge traffic jam right off the bat.
0: Oh, good. There you go. You know what's funny is, so they have a special announcement that they're going to be shutting one lane down so they can take those thin strips of black bag that are covering the sign, because we can all read what it says. It looks like anybody could just drive by with like a hook and grab them and pull. And I'm sure that's not the case. and I'm sure that they're attached very well, and it needs a whole big crane and a whole set.

0: up, but I'm thinking they're going to have to shut that lane down to pull the bags off the signs. And I'm like, they look like one garbage bag stripped down the center of the sign, just to let you know, hey, it's not working yet, kind of thing. So I just thought that was funny, and so I thought I would share.
1: I'm sure they have some reason for why it's working that way, which I don't know what it is, but there you go. It's opening today, and just before somebody calls to try to roast me, yes, my Yankees got swept all four games by the Red Sox this weekend in Fenway Park. I got an email from Ken on Saturday after the first two. He said, our boss said, hey, Kurt, when are the Yankees going to show up in Boston? And, you know, Ken brings out the worst in me, because I know better than to make guarantees when it comes to baseball, because baseball is not a sport that you should make guarantees in.
0: Right.
1: Because it's momentum. It's the today's pitcher versus tomorrow's pitcher versus whatever.
0: Mm-hmm.
1: And so making guarantees of any kind in baseball, especially during the regular season, is foolhardy. But guess what I did? To Ken, I said, yeah, well, I guarantee we win today. And of course, they didn't. And then I thought of, like, well, I'm going to say, I meant tomorrow, Ken. Fortunately, I didn't say that, because they then lost last night as well.
0: Oh, good Lord.
1: That was after taking the lead, coming from behind 2-0, taking the lead in the ninth inning, then going ahead in the 10th inning, and they still lost. So it was a loss weekend in Boston. So before anybody wants to call and roast me, there you go. I've already acknowledged it.
0: Wow. Wow.
1: Red Sox have been in last place, but hey, they're not that far out of the wild card, so maybe they're going to get back into this. But they gave the Yankees a spanking.
0: What now? Okay, I want you to put your analyst hat on. Is it all Boone's fault?
1: No, it can never all be the manager's fault.
0: I'm just having fun with you.
1: Because I'm not a Boone fan. I mean, I think, again, well, some players have gone into slumps. Aaron Judge is out. I'm not making an excuse for that, though, because they had been holding their own. But different players went into slumps at a bad time, and the Red Sox starting pitching is fairly good, but you'd think it was like every pitcher was Cy Young.
0: Right.
1: I mean, I'm not a Boone fan, because, again, they come at, in the previous series, they'd beaten one of the best pitchers in baseball, and they hit three home runs off him, Scooble, in Detroit. And the message they got out of that was, hey, that's how we beat these guys. We hit home runs. Okay, that's always a message that worries me, because if you just rely on home runs and the home runs don't come and it's the only way you win, then when the homers don't come, you're screwed.
0: Right.
1: And that's part of what happened in Boston. I think they just sat back waiting for home runs that didn't come. And you should always have a multifaceted offense, not just relying on home runs. There, you asked, and I told you more than you wanted to know.
0: No, it's not, because the Yankees have had a good season. I mean, and I know that Judge was on the injured list again. It seems like every year there's something. And actually, I saw an article in the Post at some point not too long ago talking about Boone surprisingly making the right decisions on something. I mean, the fact that they lost all four games to the Red Sox, who are in last place, right?
1: They're in last. It'll be interesting to see if they can turn this into something now when they get back in the race. I mean, they're not that far out of the wild card, because the American League is a very pedestrian league this year. The better teams are in the National League.
0: Well, sometimes you got to walk before you can run. Does that make sense in a pedestrian league? Get it? Sorry, I'm full of dad jokes. I just spent the week with the kids.
1: That was a good one. I liked it.
0: That was all right. All right, we're going to take a quick break. You know how to join the conversation. I just figured out how to turn the text line back on. We're good. I had to get my two-factor authentication to make sure it was me. Call or text 888-414-0303. The Martin's Coins and Jewelry Hotline is open, ready, and willing and able. Here we go on a Monday morning.
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4: Welcome back to The Morning Drive, everybody. We are back. And, boy, I was, again, 2028, boy, Senator Fetterman, he is going to be primaried so hard in Pennsylvania.
5: They're going to.
4: He's fortunate he's not up this year, but I say that because I was just looking at another article where he, I think the headline was, Senator Fetterman savages socialist Democrats in his party. Because, you know, as you know, Mayor Mamdani and Bernie Sanders had a big day last Tuesday.
5: Yeah.
4: Particularly in New York City, where they supported some socialist candidates that ousted more traditional Democrats.
5: Yep.
4: Still on the left Democrats, but not far enough on the left for them. And they have some new. And so Senator Fetterman is in the news just absolutely trashing them.
5: When James Carville and Senator Fetterman. I was going to say they're on the same page. Carville called for a complete separation of the party. Did you see that?
4: Yes. He said they should start their own party.
5: Yeah, they've hijacked the Democrat Party, just like they did in Vermont a dozen years ago. And I'm sorry, progressive, whatever you want to call it, Democrat, socialists. I think people should look to Vermont as a litmus test and say, hey, doesn't seem to be going too well for them. Why do we want to emulate that? And then, of course, the immediate response is, well, we didn't go far enough. That's why it didn't work yet. Okay, what's far enough? Venezuela? Cuba? North Korea? Show me some far enough that works, and we'll talk. We'll talk nice about it. But I've been pounding this drum, and Bernie went out and found an heir apparent. He thought it was going to be AOC. He spent a lot of time and energy and a great deal of somebody else's money flying around the country with AOC, not thinking about Vermont, and it didn't work out. But then along comes Mamdani, and Bernie's like, hey, that's a guy that will work. We're going to get behind him. We're going to do this. We're going to do that. His entire operation is busy behind Mamdani and making him the new face. Mamdani's excited about being the face of the Democrat Party.
4: Well, Mamdani introduced Bernie to the crowd and said, here he is. My mentor, your mentor, our mentor. And he has said that he patterned his successful campaign for mayor last year after Bernie Sanders' win in 1981, even though he wasn't alive then. But he went back and patterned his win, however he did it, after Bernie Sanders. Now, Senator Fetterman, in this article in the New York Post and other places as well, said, I said months ago, the Democratic Party is becoming an orgy of socialism. These recent elections vindicate my description, he told the Post after Democratic Socialists of America triumphed in three New York House primary races. Fetterman, now at the beginning of it, it says, the interesting part, it says, Senator Fetterman ravaged radical socialist candidates, but insisted to the Post this week he has no plans to defect from the party, at least for now. So I wonder if he's actually considering leaving the party.
5: If I had been a lifelong Democrat, and we talk to a lot of lifelong Democrats that are not socialists, and I understand, like, imagine if, well, to a certain extent, I mean, the Republican Party was hijacked by an extreme, you know, you don't want to give up on your party. You want to get back to its core values and core intention, and it's been hijacked. And so I understand why they don't want to give up on their party. And when you get guys like Carville saying, let's just call it the way it is. Okay, we helped you build up your organization. We helped you get going. Now get out.
4: He talked about one of the candidates, his last name is Chevalier.

0: knocked off an incumbent. He said she is deeply disturbed. Chevalier described, and he says, this is in quotes, Chevalier described America as a effing disgrace. She posted F Kamala Harris even, and posted that she forgot napkins and wiped her hands on the American flag instead. She wants to abolish the border, abolish prisons.
1: Yeah.
0: That is a deeply disturbed individual, he said.
1: I have a quote from Bill Maher. Bill Maher said, she is patient zero of the woke mind virus. That's from Bill Maher. That's also in the Post.
0: It's
1: Chevalier. I have a feeling she didn't grow up with a silver spoon in her mouth with a name like Chevalier. Did you? I think that perhaps this girl has never had a want in her life. Never had to work for anything. It's very easy when you, I mean, these first world problems that they...
0: And of course, Fetterman has also said that he vowed to ditch his signature hoodie if Graham Plattner in Maine can prove that he didn't send dick pics.
1: Yeah, you don't want to, pictures of his privates.
0: To minors.
1: If he can prove. I love you. You're like, I'm going to say dick pics. Why not? Okay, it's 6:30. We can get away with it. Oh, it is 6:30. We got to go to news break. Yeah,
0: He is going to be primaried so fast in Pennsylvania. He's up. He's not up till 2028 in the next presidential election. But man, oh man, are they going to primary him? Now, maybe he would be smart to leave the party, because I bet you they beat him in a primary.
1: Well, I don't know. You know, Pennsylvania, that's what they're talking about now is, what this is doing is creating a motivated, educated voter base for the first time in a long time. I don't know, but you look at states like Pennsylvania and Ohio, and I would hope they would be able to sustain a primary push, but who knows?
0: I would say he'd be in trouble in a primary. The primary, the leftists come out. That's just the general.
1: That's the way it works. The extreme side comes out.
0: And that's the same in Vermont.
1: Oh, yeah.
0: Why we wish some people would not have done what they've done.
1: Of course. Yes. Right. After having that conversation probably with them last week. Did you? A little bit. All right. 6:31. We're a little late, but it's okay. Fox News at the bottom of the hour. And then, of course, Jared's here with the headlines. We've got the forecast. Meteorologist Dave Bush is here from Channel 3's First Alert Weather Center talking a good week. We're going to have some heat in the middle of the week, but today's a gorgeous day. He's got the forecast. And we'll be back on a Monday morning edition of the Morning Drive.
2: News. I'm Sue Guzman. It is a race against time to find survivors of the earthquakes in Venezuela as international rescue teams are assisting in the search.
3: 33 people rescued over the weekend, but some 1,500 are confirmed dead after last week's double earthquake in Venezuela.
2: Fox's Jonathan Savage. Thousands remain missing. U.S. and Iran have reportedly agreed to halt attacks in the Strait of Hormuz. Peace talks are planned Tuesday in Qatar. Louisiana Republican Senator John Kennedy pushing back on claims that the Islamic Republic is more powerful than it was before the conflict with the U.S.
4: Iran right now is like a really old man who can't afford to catch a cold. We have degraded them deeply. That's why we went in. They've got three wheels down and their axle dragging.
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5: Good morning. Your latest weather forecast is coming up from the Channel 3 Weather Center. I'm Jared Cirillo with your local news update on WVMT. 8 people are safe after a boat crash in Chittenden County. Colchester police said they rescued 8 people after a boat crash late Saturday night on Lake Champlain near Buckingham Drive. The man operating the boat said he struck something in the water and some of his passengers were thrown off the boat. 2 of them were seriously injured. 1 was taken to a hospital with minor injuries. Unplugging may be just what the doctor ordered for some in Rutland County. The Stone Valley Arts Center in Pulteney held a community type-in event. People used typewriters to get away from their screens for a few hours, and for some, even learn a new skill. Novelist and typewriter collector Scott Connors was the featured speaker. He tells Channel 3 that he loves using a typewriter because it slows him down a little bit. One of the largest fairs in the state of Vermont was held over the weekend, the Vermont Renaissance Fair, opening its 10th annual celebration at the Champlain Valley Expo, drawing crowds in medieval-inspired attire. The fair hosted more than 150 medieval

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Entertainment included multiple live musical tents, armored combat, and archery. Local wine and food vendors from across the region gathered Saturday at the Hula Lakeside Complex for the annual Burlington Wine and Food Festival. The event offered hundreds of attendees, tastings, and samples from roughly 75 vendors. 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Founders Mike and Tracy Stolies said the festival is about bringing people and businesses together. Stay with us. Your weather forecast from WCAX is next. I'm Jared Cirillo, WVMT News.

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1: For today, the beautiful weather continues with mostly sunny skies, highs in the mid to upper 80s. For tonight, mainly clear, lows ranging from the mid 50s to the low 60s. Tuesday, partly sunny. There is a chance for some late day thunderstorms, mainly north, turning much more humid during the evening with highs well into the 80s and more muggy at night with lows in the 60s to around 70. From the Channel 3 Weather Center, I'm First Alert Meteorologist Dave Bush.
2: Thanks, Dave. Currently around the Champlain Valley, it's a gorgeous Monday morning. 60 degrees in Burlington and Plattsburgh, 57 in Middlebury, and 60 degrees in St. Albans.
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5: Oh, you don't have to go. No, stay right here with us. We are back on the Morning Drive. Welcome back, everybody. And boy, this is a big week in so many ways. Not only we talked earlier about the Champlain Parkway opening after 60 years, starting today at 12, and then the second part of it will be tonight. But the 250th anniversary of this, the greatest country on earth, is this weekend. Obviously, the 4th being Saturday, 3rd. Fireworks down in Burlington and some other places.
6: We'll be there.
5: And Anthony and I will be down there. So if you're down there, stop by and say hi. We'll maybe get you on the air for a couple minutes.
6: Yeah, we're going to we're broadcasting live in the afternoon.
5: And they're celebrating, 4 to 7.
6: 4 to 7.
5: 4 to 7.
6: I should probably read the notes.
5: And then there's, of course, celebrations all over the country. And I do hope that we all should celebrate it. It shouldn't be about any president. It's
6: right.
5: Let the president say what he wants, because I know some people are like, well, he's making it all about himself. I understand that's what he does, but you should not celebrate it because of that. But along with all that big stuff, also, it's the Champlain Valley Fair. The Champlain Valley, that's not kicking off yet, but the Champlain Valley auction is kicking off
6: today
5: at noon. That's also in the same time as the Champlain Parkway.
6: Do you know what you could do? Is you could drive down the parkway. 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So, never mind, I was going to say, get at your favorite Burlington establishment. So, as you're leaving the city, drive on the parkway, then park, and then get on your phone or your computer and go to the ChamplainValleyAuction.com because at high noon, bing, the auction opens.
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6: Yeah.
5: You can save up to 75%, Anthony. 75%.
6: I know. You know what? I love
5: that's
6: when
5: huge.
6: They come rolling in, the certificates come rolling in. Like we get a bunch of them at the A&W. 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Anyway, I love it when they come in. And they always sell at a discount, usually. I mean, sometimes they don't, but that's the beauty of it. It's an auction. 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So you can go in and say, I want to go here, and here, and go bang, bang, bang.
5: And you talk about savings. When you're talking 75% savings. I mean, a lot of times, and it's always good, you'll hear some business saying, hey, we're offering 10% off or 5% off, 10%, maybe 15%. That's not bad. But 75%
6: I know.
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6: Noon, high noon, it opens up. 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If you don't remember that, you can go to our website, and there's a link right on the front of our website. Boom, you're there. Let's go to the phones. Good morning. You're live on the Morning Drive.
7: 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Anthony, I'm glad you had a good vacation.
6: Thanks.

0: Good to hear your voice.
1: The reason I'm calling is about you talking about fairs. I'm talking about State Fair in on the Mall in D.C.
0: Yeah.
1: Where we have every state had a booth in that fair, but Vermont chose not to participate. We were one of eight states who decided that we weren't going to do anything with that. I'm just wondering, who in Vermont made that decision?
0: Well, we asked the governor, and because that was when he was on with us, and he said it wasn't a politically motivated decision. It was a lot of money that he couldn't justify the state spending. It was just to sign up was 100-something thousand, and he said no. It was beyond our reach and our scope, and we didn't want to.
1: Okay.
0: Spread our resources.
1: I accept that, but if we really want to make a real protest against the federal government, why don't we tell the Trump administration or the federal government, please don't send another nickel to the state of Vermont. We don't want it.
2: Well, again,
0: well, that makes too much sense.
1: But it's just disgusting for us to take that money.
2: Yeah, but I hear you. But Anthony's right. We asked the governor, and the governor, because I said to him, I said, Governor, I hope this is not about President Trump. I said, because this really looks like a good event. And he said, no, it really is not. He said, yeah. it's the money, and he also said the timing. We just don't have the time to put this together.
1: Yeah, Vermont doesn't need people to come visit to boost our economy. And $100,000 is a drop in the bucket compared to what we get from tourism and people that want to visit this state.
2: Yeah, I'm not sure that was the total number, though.
0: No, that was just, he was saying it was very expensive, and he just referenced a number of just to participate, there was a base fee.
2: But I will agree with you, though. I wish we were participating.
0: Yeah.
2: I think it's a great event, and the governor did make clear that it's not about Trump. It had nothing to do with it, because that was my first thought was, are we doing this because of Trump? I mean,
1: it's about Trump.
2: So you're saying the governor's not being honest, then?
1: It's about political survival here in the state of Vermont.
2: Okay.
1: And, no doubt in my mind, that's what it's about.
2: I usually take the governor at his word. I'll be on the air listening to you.
0: All right, thanks.
2: I have to say, I usually take the governor at his word.
0: I take the governor at his word, and that's why he made that decision. I'm sure there's a lot of people that celebrated it. I don't think he did it. I don't think the governor is thinking about it.
2: Because, look, the governor has always been clear that he's not a Trump supporter, and right. I think if he was doing it for that reason, I don't think he'd hesitate to say it.
0: No, I don't think he would at all. He would say, no, it's too political, and I don't want to be involved. I think he was genuine. I do wish we were there, but I wish we were there because everybody, what do you think of when you think of Vermont? I almost printed it last night, too, because it said all 50 states and what each state is known for. And, of course, what does it say on Reddit? I saw this map. It said we're known for Ben and Jerry's. Okay, that's great.
2: I picked maple syrup first.
0: Well, yeah, me too. And so skiing. Everybody would assume we'd have a tent with Ben and Jerry's. No, this is a chance for us to have helicopter rides from Beta.
2: I don't buy Ben and Jerry's.
0: And ice cream from great other ice cream producers that really are owned by Vermonters, like Island Homemade Ice Cream and Wilcox. And we make great ice cream up here. Kingdom Creamery. We make great ice cream.
2: It is something Vermont's known for, but I'd go to maple syrup, and I'd go to skiing, and I'd go to a lot of other things first. Of course, that's me, and I don't buy Ben and Jerry's.
0: Well, I know, but it bums me out because...
2: Well, I mean, they put out an anti-police ice cream.
0: No, I don't sell it at the store. I still don't sell it at the store.
2: I love.
0: And I don't care. I don't have to, and I don't care.
2: There you go.
0: Good morning. You're live on the Morning Drive.
3: Hey, the State Fair thing?
0: Yeah.
3: Do you realize the Smithsonian had been working on a celebration for 10 years, and they were going to have, like, all sorts of things, and Trump denied the permits and started his own state fair thing? So I'm kind of happy we didn't go, because I didn't want to turn it into a MAGA fest.
0: I thought that the state fair concept started with the Obama administration. That's what I had read.
3: The Smithsonian had something that was in place, that they had all the acts and everything else, and Trump denied the permits to have his own MAGA fest instead.
0: But the state fair concept and having every state participate has been... So you're saying the Smithsonian had been working on this?
3: They had something planned for 10 years.
0: Okay.
3: And Trump denied the permit to do his own thing.
0: How can he deny... Because aren't they fighting over the permits?
3: Because he does whatever he wants. He drove the beast over the...

0: the freaking reflecting pool. How can he do that?
1: Did he really?
0: Yes.
2: Wow.
0: God, where have you guys been? You haven't seen those pictures?
2: Hey. Dude, yeah, I've seen it. Yeah. I've been on an island.
3: He's been in Maine on an island. I have seen that. The reflecting pool.
0: Now, this happened back when they were painting the floor of it. He had to inspect it, and he got out his motorcade, drove across the reflecting pool.
2: Well, yeah.
0: Maybe that's why it leaked.
2: No, it leaks because some vandal sliced a 350-foot.
3: By the way, I don't have a problem with him trying to make Washington, D.C. look better.
0: I'm assuming you're being sarcastic with your tone there.
2: What do you mean? No, the reason it's broken is
0: you don't actually believe that, do you?
2: A 300. They put a vinyl liner in it. They did it just like you would a pool, and somebody just they painted it.
0: It's not a vinyl liner. It's no. paint.
2: They slashed the vinyl
3: FBI
2: liner.
3: FBI showed that actually.
2: What's that?
3: FBI agents showed that actually.
2: The slicing of the yeah. No, it's they
0: it's
2: sliced
0: not a
2: the
0: vinyl liner. It's an epoxy paint. They stuck to granite. And didn't prep it right.
2: Then they put a liner in that was sliced. But anyway, I don't argue that, the nuance of it. But I'm glad to be back, and I miss you, and I heard something that's far more important than this. Wait a second. No, listen to me. This is so much more important to me. You beat Kurt at College of Knowledge when I said, what? He never calls that late. How did he beat you? And Kurt's like,
0: because I said, hang on, you can win some money. I said, all right, I'll get in the parking lot at work.
3: There was a point where he said, hurry up, I got to go to work. I was like, hey, you know what you signed up for
0: here. What the hell are you doing on the phone for so long? I better be a good customer.
2: Did you tell him you beat Kurt?
0: No. I didn't say anything. Those guys are going to want some of it.
2: Right, so. Exactly. All right, well, congratulations.
0: Thanks so much. Calling.
2: I'm sorry, Kurt, but when you told me who you lost to, I was like, wow, okay. That was a rough one. It's like the Yankees this weekend, and I'm sorry. So, all right. Well, we're going to take a quick break. You know how to join the conversation, 888-414-0303. We'll be right back on The Morning Drive.
4: This is a Bloomberg Money Minute. SpaceX may be heading to the consumer wireless market. SpaceX and Charter Communications are said to have held high-level talks about partnering on a consumer mobile phone offering. Sources tell Bloomberg that Charter could run some of SpaceX's phone traffic through its ground-based internet infrastructure, much as it does with its Spectrum Mobile offering. If a deal is finalized, it would help push SpaceX toward achieving its goal of becoming more of a direct-to-consumer mobile phone provider. Stocks are looking at gains to kick off the trading week. Investors continue to watch the latest developments in the Middle East conflict. And luxury retailer Saks Global has emerged from bankruptcy with a new identity. The parent company of Saks Fifth Avenue, Neiman Marcus, and Bergdorf Goodman will now be named Exemplar Luxury Group. Saks says it's cut its debt by almost 75% under its restructuring and will now focus on delivering long-term profitable growth. Courtney Donahoe, Bloomberg Radio.
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2: Welcome back to The Morning Drive, everybody. We are back on this Monday morning, the big week of the 250th celebration of the greatest country on earth. I don't care what anybody says. We are. I mean, we have our faults. We're not perfect. We've never been perfect.
3: Right.
2: You know, as they say, warts and all, but
3: yep,
2: we are still far better than anything else.
3: Yep.
2: And we have, it's been the great experiment. We were based on an idea, and we're still the greatest country on earth, in my opinion, bar none.
3: Mm-hmm.
2: Now, I want to mention Anthony's story in WPTZ today is that the Vermont State Police have now identified the person of interest in the incident that took place in the protest back on March 11th in South Burlington. That was the big ICE protest. And remember that the police have been trying to identify an individual who basically smashed at the police.
3: Oh, this is the person that broke the cruiser window?
2: And they have now said that 24-year-old Colin Wesley Palmer of Burlington has been cited and faces charges, potentially, of aggravated disorderly conduct and simple assault after he's been accused of smashing the window of the Vermont State van and injuring one of the troopers inside the vehicle. Damage to the van was estimated at $500. And I think they received multiple tips from the public and identified Palmer as the individual. He's due to appear in court for arraignment July 28th. Police said the person of interest smashed the van's near rear window as it was preparing to leave the scene of the protest, which erupted during a federal immigration enforcement operation. Vermont State Police said there were multiple troopers inside the van with the vehicle's emergency lights activated. One trooper suffered an eye injury from the broken glass.
3: Yeah.
2: And I tell you what, you cannot just let an individual like this do this and think that they get to skate on this.
3: No.
2: Go up and smash at the police windshield, smash the windshield. Officer inside gets glass in his eye. So we'll see what happens, but I'm glad they have identified this individual, and I hope he does face charges, and I hope that there's serious consequences for this. I mean, look, we're all in favor of peaceful protests. It's part of the fabric of this country, and we want to support that, but that type of thing is not peaceful protests, and you shouldn't be able to get away with that.
3: No, and destruction of property is bad enough. But then when harm is caused, and then harm is caused to a law enforcement official, that's serious. That's really serious. I certainly hope that something happens. Let's go to the phones. Good morning. You're live on The Morning Drive.
4: Morning, guys.
3: Good morning.
4: Just driving down North Avenue toward the center of town, and seeing so few stars and stripes. I hope the people out there realize that one of the stars on that flag belongs to the state of Vermont. And the flags that I see flying, none of them have a Vermont star on them. So I don't know why they feel they're no longer part of the United States.
2: Well, I hope we see a lot of flags for the 4th of July celebration. Mm-hmm. I hope there's a lot of flags. We're celebrating this country, and the flag is a part of that.
3: Yep.
2: And of course, Vermont was the which state?
3: 14th.
2: Very good, 14th. Anthony. He always passes 14th. 1791. We became the first state after the original 13 colonies.
3: We were our own country for a while, and I think we needed to do that to tell them, you know, hey, we're coming aboard, but don't push us around New York and New Hampshire. Give us some space. All right, now we're in. Okay, fair enough. Good call, though.
4: Thank you.
3: You bet. Thank you. Thanks for calling this morning.
2: I hope we see a lot of flags.
3: Yeah, I do too. And
2: as Senator Fetterman said about the Chevalier, who had one of the big socialist wins over just a far left Democrat in New York, just a far left Democrat.
3: Right.
2: And she had said, as Fetterman quoted her as saying, that I was out of any tissue, so I wiped

0: my hand on the flag.
1: Yeah. Yeah. Crazy. Back to the phones. Good morning. You're live on the Morning Drive.
2: Hi, good morning. Hey, I found a connection between Plattner and Sanders. It turns out that two of Bernie's ex-staffers are the two people who picked this guy in Maine.
1: Yeah.
2: And they're young people. And if you go to the interview with them on Jeff Maurer, M-A-U-R-E-R, it's absolutely unbelievable. Jeff asked them if they vetted this guy, and they looked at each other and laughed. They just laughed. They said, no, we hired a company to do this. And it's just amazing. These kids can't be in their 20s. They must be in their late 20s. But the guy speaking, he's got some kind of vocal cord issue because it's the weirdest voice I've ever heard. It's a very short interview, like a minute, but it's Jeff Maurer, M-A-U-R-E-R. It's absolutely incredible. Bernie's getting into everything.
1: Plattner, you know, spent a lot of time in D.C. before he went back and became some kind of Maine oyster farmer.
2: Yeah, with his one customer, which is his mother for the restaurant.
1: But he spent a lot of time in D.C. breaking all the gun laws.
2: check out that interview.
1: I will.
2: It's disgusting.
1: And his organization is run by a bunch of folks that left the Sanders, that went from Sanders to Mondami, then right to Maine. This is all, I'm telling you, I wish Bernie would just say, I'm no longer the senator representing Vermont. I'm going out on my own. You should have an election and find somebody who has time to deal with your tiny little piece of crap state.
3: Yeah. Well, but he doesn't have the rules. As Brian, the caller, said the other day, I have to, just to be fair, I do see Bernie around. I see him in
1: Hannaford,
3: and I see him on the bike path. And
1: what's he done for us?
3: Well, that's
2: wait till I see him. You'll see me in the paper.
1: No.
2: I've got a million questions for him, and they're legitimate.
1: Yes,
2: no problem. Questions.
3: You're not going to get off a million questions.
1: he won't let you get near him, but no. And he's a good man. He's a nice man, and I just wish he would just admit that he hasn't been working for us in a while, and just say, hey, it's okay. You're popular enough. You don't need to be our senator. Well, thanks for calling.
2: How about the news that came out this weekend where his son there got $800,000. He worked for a nonprofit, one of the big nonprofits, and he got paid $800,000 for 1 year's worth of work. And it's coming out all over the internet, so it'll be interesting to see what happens with that.
1: Oh, I got a feeling.
2: It's just a bunch of frauds.
3: All right, we got to let you go.
1: Yep. Top of the hour. We got to go. Look at that already. So we're going to talk to Rich Lowry, National

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2: Good morning, I'm Jared Cirillo with some of the news headlines we're following for you today. A long-term development plan for Burlington's new North End was unveiled Tuesday at the Planning Commission meeting, but some say they're not very happy about it. Vermont's two senators and lone congresswoman have sent a letter to Secretary of Defense Pete Hegseth calling on the department to fix administrative errors they say are affecting the eligibility of Vermont Air National Guard members to receive their VA benefits. Chittenden County residents should be aware of some new fees that are starting next week, which officials say will help make their solid waste facilities safer and more efficient. We'll have full details on all of these stories and others coming up. But first, it's ABC News on Burlington and Plattsburgh's number one news talk station, WCPV Essex, WVMT Burlington, FM 101.3 and AM 620.
3: From ABC News, I'm Sherry Preston.
4: It's a little rough, but God is good. He really is.
3: Pastor Jesse Lainhart, whose church in central Kentucky was swept away by floodwaters over the weekend as record amounts of rain hit the region.
4: A guy called me and said that, well, said your church is gone, you know, and it was just kind of devastating. But, you know, I thank the Lord that nobody was here.
3: In parts of the central Midwest and soon the Northeast, triple-digit temperatures have been the story. And along the Utah-Colorado border, ABC's Melissa Adon says wildfires turned deadly over the weekend.
5: There were several firefighters that were told that were trapped by the fire. They had no chance to escape. It was really difficult for them. And unfortunately, three of them were killed. Two others were hurt when they were trying to battle that blaze. And also Governor Cox from Utah sharing that this is heartbreaking news, calling them three heroes that made the ultimate sacrifice to protect the lives and communities along the Utah-Colorado border.
3: A toddler pulled from the rubble of collapsed Venezuelan buildings days after last week's devastating twin earthquakes killed more than 1,400 people. Hope for other victims, however, dwindling by the hour. It's back to court today for the man accused of murdering United Healthcare CEO Brian Thompson. ABC's Phil Tate is outside the courthouse in Manhattan.
6: Luigi Mangione will step back inside of a lower Manhattan courtroom. But this comes after sources say that prosecutors had put a plea deal on the table and that there have been discussions between prosecutors and defense attorneys for Luigi Mangione. It's unclear how far these conversations even went towards even coming to an agreement, but we know at some point those conversations went silent.
3: Comcast is planning to split itself into two. It's spinning off NBC Universal and Sky. NBC Universal includes theme parks, Universal Film, NBC and Telemundo, Peacock, and Bravo. 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
2: Good morning. 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I'm Jared Cirillo with your local news update on WVMT. A long-term development plan for Burlington's new North End was unveiled at Tuesday's Planning Commission meeting. The plan calls for hundreds of new housing units, new community spaces, expanded bicycle and pedestrian paths, and bus access, among other features. But some residents say they only learned about the plan this past week.

0: plan focuses on five areas: the North Avenue intersections at Route 127, Ethan Allen Parkway, and Plattsburgh Avenue, as well as the Ethan Allen Plaza and Star Farm Road areas. It was developed under the city's long-term development initiative called Plan BTV. Vermont's two senators and lone congresswoman have sent a letter to Secretary of Defense Pete Hegseth, calling on his department to fix administrative errors that they say are affecting the eligibility of Vermont Air National Guard members receiving their VA benefits. The 158th Fighter Wing has been deployed multiple times over the past few months, first having been sent to the Caribbean as part of Operation Southern Spear, and then later to the Middle East and Iran to serve in Operations Spartan Shield and Epic Fury. Vermont lawmakers say the rapid series of deployments has been accompanied by administrative errors. Chittenden County residents should be aware of new fees that are beginning next week, which officials say will help make their facilities more safe and efficient. CSWD reports apartment landlords must provide compost on their sites beginning July 1st. Chittenden Solid Waste District will add a dollar fee for every visit to a drop-off center. There are six such centers in CSWD in Burlington, Essex, Hinesburg, Milton, South Burlington, and Williston. In addition, CSWD will also charge a dollar for every cubic yard of waste, with a maximum of just 2 cubic yards, at all centers except for Burlington and Williston. WCAX weather is coming up. I'm Jared Cirillo, WVMT News.
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1: For today, the beautiful weather continues with mostly sunny skies, highs in the mid to upper 80s. For tonight, mainly clear, lows ranging from the mid-50s to the low 60s. Tuesday, partly sunny. There is a chance for some late-day thunderstorms, mainly north, turning much more humid during the evening with highs well into the 80s and more muggy at night with lows in the 60s to around 70. From the Channel 3 Weather Center, I'm First Alert Meteorologist Dave Bush.
2: Thanks, Dave. Currently around the Champlain Valley, it's an absolutely spectacular Monday morning. 62 degrees in Burlington and Plattsburgh, 58 right now in Middlebury, and 60 degrees in St. Albans.
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5: Welcome back to the Morning Drive, everybody. We are back and joining us on line now, and we love having him on the show. It's national columnist Rich Lowry. Good morning, Rich.
6: Hey, how's it going?
5: Pretty good. Thanks for being on the show today. So let's. What do you got? What are your plans for the big 4th of July holiday this weekend?
6: Just kind of relaxing with the family, watching some fireworks, barbecuing, all that good stuff.
5: Yeah. All right. So you will be celebrating the birthday.
6: I will. Oh yeah.
5: All right. I knew you would. All right. Let's get into some of your articles. The latest one you had. Is entitled Temporary Deportation Shield for Immigrants Has Always Been a Total Farce. Can you tell us about that?
6: Yeah, so there's something called temporary protected status, and the key word is supposed to be the first one there, the T word, temporary, but has grown up to basically an ongoing amnesty for various people from various countries. You know, there's an earthquake in your country 20 years ago. It's repaired. Everything's fine in terms of the earthquake, and they come up with other reasons why you can't go back. And what the Supreme Court said is that it's at the executive's discretion whether to begin this designation and whether to end it, which kind of makes sense. If the executive can discretionary do something, he can undo it on the basis of discretion. But Trump had been blocked in the courts from ending this various designations, some of which have lasted 25 or 35 years.
2: Yeah, and it's pretty straightforward when it said at the discretion of the executive. So that one, on the surface, seems it's kind of hard to argue with that, the language, isn't it?
6: Yeah, and it goes further. The statute actually says it's not reviewable by the courts, these decisions one way or the other. But because a lot of courts don't like Donald Trump and his opposition wants to make use of the courts to block him, his various rollbacks of these designations were blocked in the courts. And the Supreme Court said, look, guys, the black and white statute, you can't do this. And that was the basis of the decision.
5: So this has been around since we're talking 35 years, and has been used by presidents in the past to enable people basically to stay here, not temporarily, but permanently?
6: Longer than that. It was something the executive branch was just doing on its own, beginning maybe with Eisenhower, I don't know, maybe earlier. And then Congress said, look, if you're going to do this, we want some rules around it. We're going to write a statute about it. But as has happened before, including with tariffs, that Congress didn't really, it still included too much discretion for the executive branch, and it's just become an enormous loophole in the immigration laws used extensively by Obama and Biden. And Trump, you know, wants a whole new direction in immigration policy, so he wants to go in the other direction. The courts say no, and it finally makes its way up to the Supreme Court. And the Supreme Court says yes. Now, a lot of people criticize the Supreme Court for this. They say, oh, they're on board Trump's so-called racist immigration agenda or whatever it is. But it's just the court's rule to say what the law is and what the executive can do, not what the executive should do. That's what courts do. So it's Trump's decision to end it. It's just the court saying, yeah, he can if he wants.
5: So it seems like a pretty, despite the criticism of the court ruling, like they've given Trump carte blanche to do this, it seems like a pretty obvious ruling from the

0: Supreme Court, right? That, I mean, if you're allowed the discretion to use it one way, you need to be allowed the discretion to end it.
1: Correct. So the court, the law, Congress is what gave Trump carte blanche to do this. So it's what the law says. And look, some people from Somalia, I don't think they're a lot, you know, it's like a 1,000 people this applies to, Somali Americans, that designation has been in place for 35 years. So either you have a law that just says people can come in from Somalia, or it should be a temporary status, one or the other. Now, some people could say, look, they've been here for nearly 40 years. Why are you going to make them go home? And I think there's force to that argument. But if we're going to start doing that, we should just end this temporary designation and say, okay, everyone who's been here a quarter century stays, but we're not doing supposedly temporary rolling amnesties going forward. So I think that would be a sensible deal. Not going to happen, though.
0: Now, Rich, with, as we mentioned, the 4th of July, the big 250th anniversary birthday of this country, which I'd still say the greatest country on earth, no question about it, you also have an article from a week ago or so titled, "The One Growing Gap Between Dems and Republicans That Shouldn't Ever Exist, Patriotism." Can you talk about that a little bit? I know you have, in this article, cited polling, and we've all seen these polls. They show Republicans are still at 90% in terms of being proud of the country and patriotic feelings of patriotism, and Democrats are down at whatever the figure was, 26, 28 or something. Is it mostly because of Trump being president that Democrats don't feel proud of the country?
1: It's not. It's part of it, but surprisingly, look at the polling, and Gallup has been asking the same question the same way, which is how you get a polling series that allows you to compare things over time, since 2000, I think, or 2001. And back then, basically, both parties, 90% extremely or very proud of America, and Democrats have been on the decline pretty much ever since. And when Obama was president, Republicans were prouder of America than Democrats were. When Biden was president, Republicans were prouder of America than Democrats were. Now, it's taken another step down with the Trump presidencies, but that doesn't account for all of it. So a lot of it is they believe things like the 1619 Project. America is based on racism, that it has all these systemic abuses and biases now. So they just feel down about the country in general.
0: And so it's as you said, it's just a continuing decline in Democratic feeling of patriotism because of all these other issues, not a part of it's Trump, but it's all these other issues where a large majority of Democrats just do not feel this country is a good country. And it really, and I think you made the case in this article, it really shouldn't be about whoever the president is.
1: Yeah, I think you start with a basic gratitude. What we all owe to what has been a totally random occurrence for almost all of us, that we're born in the United States of America, is unbelievable. It affects our lives every single day in a positive way, and you should start off being grateful and loyal to the country because of that, and then you can impose your political agenda on top of that. And I think a lot of Democrats would say, yes, we're patriotic, we just have a different form of patriotism. Our patriotism is belief in a certain American ideals, and yeah, we'll be very proud in the country when we fully reach those, and we haven't yet, and we will someday. So that's a legitimate worldview that a lot of people hold, but I think you start out with, holy moly, what a country. This is unbelievable. We can do better. But that's not the attitude.
2: Well, and you know, your article that talks about Trump's three big retreats lay bare to the actual reality of the limits of his power.
1: Which speaks directly
2: to that.
1: Yeah, this is a system where the Constitution has withstood, you know, every test over the last nearly 250 years. You know, it wasn't 1776. We got it about a decade later. But it's the most glorious governing document in the world, just obviously. I don't even see how there's any argument about that. And again, none of us did that. Some of us might support that, or, you know, might be in elected office trying to support it or whatever. It was bequeathed to us. So if that doesn't humble you with a profound sense of gratitude, I don't know what would. And then there's just the material wealth of the country, the beauty of the country. You can go on and on. But there's so many things to be extremely or very proud of.
0: And which we have seen with the World Cup, right, with the Scots coming over here. And they have which is probably, I'm guessing, driving people on the left crazy.

0: But they've been over here just professing how incredible this country is.
1: Yeah, it's so open, it's so diverse, it has so much, has free refills of soda with ice, you know?
0: Yeah.
1: So they some of these guys, Freddie, I think, is the German guy, have really put up a mirror to the country and let us realize how amazing it is. We might take it for granted, but someone coming here, you know, not even from a war-torn third-world country, but someone coming here from another advanced country is like, wow. So yeah. That's the way we should feel every day.
0: You've also got a great quote, I think, in this column by Mark Twain.
1: What is the Mark Twain quote? Remind me.
0: it's the only rational patriotism is loyalty to the nation all the time. Loyalty to the government when it deserves it.
1: Yeah. So I understand people, Democrats, being embarrassed by the federal government at the moment. But the federal government isn't the entirety of the United States of America, right? You know, it isn't the Blue Ridge Mountains or the Grand Canyon or the Constitution or Elon Musk. You know, and I know a lot of people on the left don't like Elon Musk, but what accomplishments that he's been able to achieve. And there are a lot of other smart people all over the world, but they haven't done that. So it's partly a function of the openness of our system to talent and innovation and new ideas. Again, that's something to be extremely proud of.
0: Our state is not participating in the big National Mall event, which we're kind of sad about. Our governor said it's not because of Trump, it's because of the cost, and we didn't have time enough to put it together. But how partisan did that thing become? Was that an idea that was started by a president before Trump?
1: I'm not sure. That wouldn't surprise me. I just think it's kind of sad how partisan the whole thing has become. And now, you know, Trump bears responsibility here, and he's billing the big event as a Trump rally, you know, which is what it shouldn't be. That. So I think both sides, the left driven by hatred of Trump, so we're not going to participate in 250th anniversary celebrations in Washington, D.C., and Trump obviously driven by his ego and vanity and wanting to make everything about himself. Both of those factors have put a damper on what should just be an amazing celebration of this country.
2: All right, we need to take a real quick break. 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
3: Welcome back to the Morning Drive, everybody. We are back and we're continuing our discussion, our conversation with national columnist Rich Lowry. If you got a question for Rich, give us a call on the Martin's Coins and Jewelry Hotline, 888-414-0303. Rich, another column you had about was about the Carmelo Anthony stabbing of Austin Metcalf. And you say the one thing that played no role in the Carmelo Anthony murder of Austin Metcalf is racism, which, of course, we know that a lot of people are saying that it was, and people on The View are saying, "Well, there were no black jurors in the trial." They're claiming that all kinds of different reasons for why racism was a part of this verdict.
4: Yeah, I mean, it's a tragedy and an open and shut murder case where Anthony, for some reason, I don't think we know why, brought a knife to a track meet, and in what should have been just a minor altercation and scuffle, stabbed Metcalf in the chest, puncturing his heart, killing him almost instantly, and he's going to go to jail for a very long time for it, and he should. And that should be the end of the story. And if Metcalf had been another black kid, this wouldn't be a national story. If Anthony had been a white kid, this wouldn't have been a story. And it's been made into a racial melodrama when it shouldn't be. And it just goes to the country's obsession with race, especially on the left. And it's a pernicious and very bad and mind-destroying thing.
3: And again, you had people like, as you say, the rabble-rousing Democratic congresswoman from Texas, Jasmine Crockett, said the knife was small. And she said so that it really wasn't a deadly weapon. That's one of the things she put out there, saying that, you know, he shouldn't have been convicted of this because he had this little tiny knife.
4: It's crazy. It's a deadly weapon when you kill someone with it, and he did. And you look at pictures of it, it wasn't actually very small. They also say that he was kind of threatened by a mob. The video show that he wasn't. He was the aggressor in this incident because he was egging Metcalf on to touch him and making a threat. When someone says, you know, touch me and find out, that's a threatening statement, especially when you have a knife on you. So never should have happened, but it's Anthony that bears responsibility for it, and he's going to jail for a couple decades.
3: And let's see, celebrity rapper Cardi B has said that black kids, because of this verdict, that black kids now need to be told, you can't argue with white kids because it's too dangerous. So he's saying that this was just a disagreement. There was a little argument, and now he's going to prison for 35 years.
4: Yeah, it's preposterous. You know, they could have had an argument over the minimum wage or whatever, and nothing would have happened, right? No one would have thought of it. If Anthony had to shove him or put his hands on Metcalf in return for Metcalf doing that to him, no one would have thought of this. You know, adults would have intervened, broken it up, got Anthony out of Metcalf's school tent, which he shouldn't have been in the first place, and no one would have thought anything about it. But he stabbed him in the chest. So the lesson, if you have a conversation the way Cardi B suggests with black kids, tell them not to stab people, right? And most black kids know. The vast majority of black kids know. Of all kids know, you can't do that.
3: Right.
4: And Anthony did.
3: Unbelievable.
5: It's. I find it interesting and very frustrating, and I like the way you weave your columns together, because a lot of this comes back to kind of a breakdown of just real basics in civil societies. Now murder isn't murder because the weapon was small. Now, you know, and it's pretty frustrating for a lot of folks, most

0: folks, I would say 98%, 99% follow the laws, right?
1: Yeah.
0: And so when you try to explain to a kid, well, no, murder's murder. They died. Well, yeah, but the knife was small. Oh, okay. But the guy's still not alive anymore.
1: Yeah.
0: And it concerns me that there's this degradation of just civil society. And you write about the Supreme Court and how important it is. And this idea that the Democrats are going to run on blowing up the Supreme Court, you really do kind of explain how it's going to potentially put us in danger. I mean, on the 250th, I don't want to be a downer, but our Constitution is kind of very cleverly put together as a balance. And messing with the Supreme Court could knock that off balance, couldn't it?
1: Yeah, so the Supreme Court doesn't say what the number of justices should be, but it's been established for a very long time, and Democrats are chagrined at the outcome. You know, Republicans won presidential elections and won the Senate in just the right timing when people happened to pass away or retire, so conservatives have control of the court. The way to reverse that is to win elections over time, and, you know, the ball will eventually bounce your way again, and, you know, it gets more even or you get control of it. You can't just add, you know, a bunch of seats in order to nominate your progressive candidates and change it on a dime because it's based on whim. No one's going to accept Supreme Court decisions after you do that. So it's not formally violating the Constitution, but it would be kneecapping the legitimacy of a really important part of our government and taking us down in a very bad path.
2: Rich, we're just about out of time, but just a quick answer to this. Was reading about Senator Fetterman again today. He really going after his Democratic Party for people they just elected in some of the primaries in New York, and getting really specific about it. Is there a chance that he would switch parties or become an independent? I mean, he's going to be in trouble in a primary in Pennsylvania in 2028, isn't he?
1: Yeah, he is. I just think if he switches, he's also going to be in a lot of trouble. And the problem is, he's a progressive who's just reasonable on a number of issues and willing to speak his mind in a really pungent way. But if he became a Republican, Trump would instantly hate him because he'd be opposing everything that Trump,
2: right.
1: Trump supports. So I think Fetterman is just in this no man's land. I think it's been fascinating to watch, very admirable in a lot of ways. But I think he's not going to be I would kind of doubt he's going to be a senator again a couple years from now.
2: So he's a one-termer, probably.
1: Looks that way.
0: Oh no.
2: And not as an independent just wouldn't work because Republicans would run somebody, Democrats would run somebody, and.
1: You know, as you guys know up there, it's possible. You know, we see it in Alaska as well, but it's very difficult. And like Murkowski in Alaska, who survives in this in-between place, she's like a really well-established brand, you know, built over decades in Alaska. I don't think the same is true of Fetterman in Pennsylvania.
2: Yeah, he's only been there one term.
0: Yeah.
2: All right, Rich Lowry, thanks so much for being on the Morning Drive
1: today.
2: Gentlemen. As always, love
1: week.
2: It.
0: Thank you.
2: And happy 4th of July to you, Rich, yep. And your family.
1: Thank you. God bless America.
0: All right. Rich Lowry, there we go. Thank you very much. All right, we're going to take a quick break. We're going to check in with Fox News, bottom of the hour. Jared's got the headlines. We got your forecast for you from Channel 3's First Alert Weather Center. Dave Bush has that for us, the meteorologist over there. And when we come back, we're going to be doing some TV trivia. That's right. And we've got some gift cards to Barnyard, Woodcraft Pizza, great salads in the summertime, great appetizers. So it's going to be fun. TV trivia. Get your thinking caps on. We'll be back on the Morning Drive.
3: Fox News, I'm CJ Pop. But the ceasefire in the road to a peace deal is back on following strikes from Iran and the U.S. over the weekend.
4: U.S. officials say technical talks between the two countries will move forward as planned. The goal here for the Trump administration in the short term remains keeping the Strait of Hormuz open and safe. But this week, those more detailed discussions on Iran's nuclear program will proceed.
3: That's Fox's Trey Inks in Tel Aviv. Iran's deputy foreign minister says technical working group meetings are not scheduled for this week. That from Iran. Iranian media. Waiting in the U.S. Supreme Court expected to issue rulings in several cases before the end of its current term.
5: Among the high-profile opinions, a ruling on President Trump's executive order to eliminate birthright citizenship.
3: Fox's Jared Halpern in Washington, nearing 1,500 dead from the twin powerful earthquakes in Venezuela. 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
6: Good morning. Your latest weather forecast is coming up from the Channel 3 Weather Center. I'm Jared.

0: Cirillo with your local news update on WVMT. Eight people are safe after a boat crash in Chittenden County. Colchester police said they rescued eight people after a boat crash late Saturday night on Lake Champlain near Buckingham Drive. The man operating the boat said he struck something in the water and some of his passengers were thrown off the boat. Two of them were seriously injured. One was taken to a hospital with minor injuries. Unplugging may be just what the doctor ordered for some in Rutland County. The Stone Valley Arts Center in Pulteney held a community type-in event. People used typewriters to get away from their screens for a few hours, and for some, even learn a new skill. Novelist and typewriter collector Scott Connors was the featured speaker. He tells Channel 3 that he loves using a typewriter because it slows him down a little bit. One of the largest fairs in the state of Vermont was held over the weekend, the Vermont Renaissance Fair, opening its 10th annual celebration at the Champlain Valley Expo, drawing crowds in medieval-inspired attire. The fair hosted more than 150 medieval-inspired vendors selling trinkets and food. Entertainment included multiple live musical tents, armored combat, and archery. Local wine and food vendors from across the region gathered Saturday at the Hula Lakeside Complex for the annual Burlington Wine and Food Festival. The event offered hundreds of attendees tastings and samples from roughly 75 vendors. It was organized into 2 3-hour sessions and featured live jazz and seminars. Founders Mike and Tracy Stolies said the festival is about bringing people and businesses together. Stay with us. Your weather forecast from WCAX is next. I'm Jared Cirillo, WVMT News.
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3: For today, the beautiful weather continues with mostly sunny skies, highs in the mid to upper 80s. For tonight, mainly clear, lows ranging from the mid-50s to the low 60s. Tuesday, partly sunny. There is a chance for some late-day thunderstorms, mainly north, turning much more humid during the evening with highs well into the 80s and more muggy at night with lows in the 60s to around 70. From the Channel 3 Weather Center, I'm First Alert Meteorologist Dave Bush.
4: Thanks, Dave. It's a spectacular Monday morning out there. 62 degrees in Burlington, 61 in Plattsburgh, 62 in St. Albans, and clear skies, sunshine, and 60 right now in Middlebury.
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7: Welcome back to The Morning Drive, everybody. We are back, and you know, we've been talking about it. 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
7: There you go.
4: Yes, indeed.
7: You're not going to get, I don't know where you're going to get a better deal than that. 75% off. I mean, holy cow. All right. Now, Anthony, we are going to do some trivia. And we've got a Barnyard gift card giveaway.
4: Yeah.
7: So, of course, this is the great eatery on Williston Road in South Burlington. Mm-hmm. These great, and I've had them. They are fantastic. Wood-fired, wood-crafted pizza.
4: Mm-hmm.
7: You got the great craft beers. I know they have, I'm not a salad eater, but Reportedly, they have great salads too. I just can't speak to that because I'm not a salad eater, so I can attest
4: to the salad.
7: But Anthony can say that they are. But incredible pizza.
4: They got wood fired wings.
7: Yeah. Oh,
4: poutine,
7: yeah.
4: So chicken tenders, mozzarella sticks. I'm looking at garlic cheese bread. Oh,
7: God. Right there on Wilson Road. So if you want to get yourself a free lunch at Barnyard, all you got to do is start calling us now on the Martin Squinch Jewelry Hotline, 888-414-0303. They're multiple choice TV trivia questions about some of your favorite TV shows over the years. And it's multiple choice, so you got a shot. Give us a call starting right now.
4: 888-414-0303.
7: In the meantime, I'll ask Anthony a question.
4: Mm-hmm.
7: And he's going to win your Barnyard gift card if you don't.
4: I'll tell you what I'm going for, too. Listen to this salad. This may not appeal to you, Kurt, but I think 99% of the people listening. Brussels sprouts tossed in homemade garlic sauce and then roasted in the wood-fired oven. Served over mixed greens

0: with a side of honey balsamic vinaigrette. Roasted Brussels sprout salad.
1: Wow.
0: All right, to the phones we go. Good morning. You're live on the Morning Drive. What's your first name? Where are you calling from?
2: Good morning, guys. Andy, Burlington.
1: All right, Andy. Good to hear from you. All right, Andy from Burlington, here is your question, multiple choice. What goes wrong on Everybody Loves Raymond when the boys, that's Ray and Robert, brothers, when the boys try to film a tribute to their father? Here's your choices. Marie keeps taping TV shows over it. The camcorder battery isn't charged. No one says anything nice about Frank, or none of his friends are alive.
2: Right. You know, I liked that show, but I really didn't watch it a lot. I like Peter Boyle. So I'm going to say, what was that third one?
1: The third one is no one says anything nice.
2: I'm going to go with that one.
1: All right. I'm going to plug in because I'm seeing the answers at the same time. I would also go with that one. And it's right. You have it right. It's right. I'm plugging the answer at the same time you give it to me and seeing whether I agreed with you. I thought that was the answer. I remember that episode. It's an incredibly funny episode too, because they put together this tribute to Frank, and they have them saying, they put in different words. So it's like, Frank Barone is really tastes good or something like that.
2: Like, you hey. Know, I'm just saying that I love Peter Boyle. You know, he was a great actor way back in the day. And I think he was John Lennon's best man when he married Yoko.
3: Was he really?
2: I think so. You wouldn't think so. But they were great friends. I mean, he had some great movies back in the 60s, early 60s and 70s. Crazy Joe. And then there was just plain Joe. And, you know, a bunch of others. Well, of course, he did the Frankenstein.
0: He was the monster in Young Frankenstein.
1: All right. Are you picking it up?
2: Listen, I'll pick it up, Kurt.
1: Okay.
2: Okay.
1: We'll have it out here after the show's over.
2: Well, I don't know if it'd be today. Can I pick it up?
1: No, it's okay.
2: Tomorrow?
1: That's okay. We'll have it out there. We got to run. We got more calls coming, so it'll be out there.
2: All right.
1: Thanks.
2: Thank you.
0: Thanks for playing. Let's go back to the phones. Good morning. You're live on the Morning Drive. What's your first name? Where are you calling from?
4: Mike from Williston.
1: Mike from Williston. All right, Mike from Williston. Here is your question. What television show revolved around an apartment building's tenants? Was it Beverly Hills 90210? Melrose Place, Sex in the City, House.
4: I'm going to say C.
1: Sex in the City?
4: Yes.
1: Okay, I'm going to plug the thing in now, and I'm sorry, the answer was Melrose Place.
0: Sorry. Nice try. Let's go to the next line. Good morning. You're live on the Morning Drive. What's your first name? Where are you calling from?
5: Doug in Burlington.
0: All right, Doug in Burlington.
1: Doug, how's it going this morning?
5: All right. How you doing?
1: We're doing good. We're doing good.
5: We're a little depressed about series that the Yankees played.
0: Sorry, it's not funny, guys. I just
1: it is funny.
0: I can't believe they lost four in a row to the last place Red Sox.
5: Oh, I know.
0: Sorry.
1: All right, let's see. Smallville is filmed on location in which of these Canadian cities? Is it Vancouver, Toronto, Montreal, or Calgary?
5: Well, since I never watched that and have no idea, I'll just go with Calgary.
1: All right, let's see.
0: I think you're right. I know it's not Montreal.
1: It's Vancouver.
0: It's Vancouver. I know it was out west.
5: Okay.
0: Nice try.
5: Right, thanks.
0: Thanks for playing. Let's grab another line. Good morning. You're live on the Morning Drive. What's your first name? Where are you calling from?
6: Cassie from Burlington.
0: Okay, Kathy from Burlington. How's your Monday morning going?
6: It's going great, thank you.
0: Good. Okay, so you got one lined up?
1: Yes. Whoops, hold on. I think I might have one. Yep. Oh, you got one?
0: I got one.
1: Use yours.
0: Yep. Okay, so Kathy, in the first episode, the pilot of Seinfeld, which main or major character did not appear in the first pilot episode? Was it George Costanza, Jerry Seinfeld, Elaine Benes, or Cosmo Kramer?
6: I think I'm going to have to go with Kramer.
1: Oh.
0: Is she right?
1: No, it was. I know the answer.

0: It was Elaine.
1: Was it really?
0: Yes. Oh, you're still looking for the answer? Yeah, it was Elaine. Elaine was not in the first episode.
1: Elaine was not in the first episode. I'm sorry. I thought you were right. And
2: that's okay.
1: Nice try. Let's grab one more before we got to go to break. Good morning. You're live on the Morning Drive. What's your first name? Where are you calling from?
3: My name's Travis. Calling from Grand Isle.
1: Travis from Grand Isle. How are things in the islands today?
3: Things are good.
1: I bet it's gorgeous.
3: Yeah. Nice morning.
1: Yeah, it is beautiful.
0: I was just up there yesterday, went up to, what's the store up in North Hero? The All-American Hero?
1: Oh, yeah. Yeah.
0: It's just, it's incredible how beautiful it is up there.
1: I was just thinking about going to Seb's, too.
0: I went to Seb's, also the other day, and also I got a creamy there yesterday.
1: There you go. See that? Okay, Travis, you ready for some TV trivia?
3: Give it a shot.
1: Okay.
0: I just lost my, all right, where... all right, let's see. All right, here we go. The Friends Gang, the show Friends, the Friends Gang hangs out at what coffee shop? Is it Central Perk, Gunther's, Dean and DeLuca, or Starbucks?
3: Well, that's Central Perk.
0: We have a winner.
1: We have a winner. Nice going, Travis. There you go. So would you like to pick this up, or would you like us to mail it to you?
3: You can mail it to me.
1: Okay, so if you would just please send an email to Kurt, K-U-R-T, at WVMTradio.com, and we will drop it in the mail to you.
3: Thank you, Kurt.
1: You got it. All right.
3: Great day.
1: You too. Okay, so we're going to take a quick break, clear the phone lines, 888-414-0303. We'll be back in 2 minutes. 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
2: Welcome back to the Morning Drive, everybody. We are back and we're giving away Barnyard gift cards for TV trivia answers. And my questions ran out on the site I had. I had this great site, but they didn't have enough questions. I have some other ones that are not multiple choice, but they're fairly easy. So
3: they even have burgers at Barnyard.
2: Oh, yeah. Yeah.
3: And it's great. It's plus amazing pizza. I'm just looking at the menu. I'm starving. I got to tell you, looks good. They have house-made garlic sauce pies.
2: Let's see if you know this one, Anthony. Who played the lead role in the courtship of Eddie's father?
3: Oh, boy. The lead role in the courtship of Eddie's father?
2: Remember that show?
3: No, I don't.
2: Oh, okay. Well, you wouldn't get it then.
3: No.
2: Bill Bixby.
3: Well, you know, what's funny is I had a visual of who it was. I was thinking dad on the My Three Sons. What's his? Fred McMurray. Yeah. All right. To the phones we go. Turn your radio down, please. Good morning. You're live on the Morning Drive. What's your first name and where are you calling from?
4: I am calling from Grand Isle, and my name is Shannon.
3: All right, Shannon from Grand Isle. All right,
2: Shannon from Grand Isle. Another call from the island.
3: I love it.
2: Okay, here we go. Here's your question. It's not multiple choice, unfortunately, but I think it's if you're pretty good at TV trivia, I think you'll know it. What show featured Agent 86 and Agent 99? Show from back in the...
4: I can see it.
2: Back in.
4: No, it's not coming to me.
5: Oh. Hang on a second. It's not.
2: Agent 86 and 89.
4: Yeah, 1960- the goofy guys, right?
2: Yeah. It was a 1960s TV show.
4: Yep.
2: Here you go. Listen to that. Here's the theme song to it. Listen to this. Maybe this will help you.
3: Any luck?
4: No.
3: You can still see the opening with the doors and everything.
2: Okay, you didn't get it.
3: Nice try, though.
2: You didn't get it, but what if I was to say, it's not, you won't get stupid watching this.
4: Oh, Agent Smart?
3: Get smart. You were close. Thanks, so enjoy the islands. We're jealous that you're up there today.
2: Yeah, that's so beautiful up there.
3: Let's go to the next line. Good morning. You're live on the Morning Drive. What's your first name and where are you calling from?
6: I'm Joseph. I'm calling from Burlington.
2: All right, Joseph from Burlington. Burlington, all right. How many seasons did the Western series Bonanza run on NBC? Was it 13? 14, 10, or 7? 14. 14 seasons is correct.
3: Oh, smack. Nice going, Joseph.
2: How'd you know that?
6: I watch it with my grandmother all the time.
2: Wow. There you go. We fed right into it with that Bonanza question.
3: Nice going. All right. Oh, yeah. Would you like to pick this up or would you like it mailed to you?
6: I'm sorry. I couldn't hear.
3: Would you like us to mail this to you, or would you like to pick it up at the station?
6: Will you mail it to me?
3: Sure. Just send Kurt, K-U-R-T, at WVMTradio.com, an email with your address, okay?
6: Okay, thank you much.
3: You bet. Thanks for listening.
2: We're going to weigh a few Barnyard gift cards today so far.
3: Let's grab another call. Good morning. You're live on the Morning Drive. What's your first name? Where are you calling from?
7: Good morning. My name's Dave, calling from Burlington.
2: Dave from Burlington. All right, Dave, here's your question. It's multiple choice. What year did the long-running TV series Gunsmoke first appear on CBS?

0: Was it 1954, 1956, 1960, or 1955?
1: I
2: remember that because I've been watching a lot of Gunsmokes.
0: All right.
2: They were originally black and white, and they were only 30 minutes long.
0: Yeah, that's how it started. 5 seconds.
1: I'll go with the earliest year there.
0: The earliest year was 1954.
1: Yeah.
0: I'm sorry, it was 1955.
2: Oh, was it 55? I thought it was 60.
0: Wow. No, it was 55.
2: Nice try. Well, it was 888-414-0303. If you got a busy signal, call back, because they were all busy, and they all just cleared. Give us a call, 888-414-0303, playing for Barnyard Wood-Fired Pizzas and more on Williston Road in South Burlington. TV trivia. All right, hit me with one.
0: All right, Anthony, what network canceled the Smothers Brothers Comedy Hour right at the height of its popularity?
2: And then another one picked it up, right? I think it was NBC.
0: No, the original network that had Smothers Brothers was CBS.
2: Was it? Oh, the Tiffany Network had the Smothers Brothers?
0: Yeah.
2: I can't even imagine that they let it go on the air once. My goodness.
0: Due to conflicts between the network and the show's creator over its content.
2: Yeah, imagine. I've been watching reruns of the Smothers Brothers. I can't believe that they aired one on CBS. But they were pretty risque back then. All right, let's grab another call. Good morning. You're live on The Morning Drive. What's your first name? Where are you calling from?
3: Good morning. It's Rebecca. I'm calling from Middlebury.
0: All right. Anthony's town.
2: All right, Rebecca. How are things? I was there at 4 o'clock this morning. How's it doing since?
3: Great.
2: Yeah? Okay, good.
0: All right, Rebecca. Here is your question. What TV show, and this is a variety TV show, back in the day, in the 70s, what TV show did a famous sketch called, not Gone with the Wind, but Went with the Wind? And it was a variety show, a famous comedian. It was on Saturday nights, 10 to 11.
3: Gosh, I don't know. It's obviously not Saturday Night Live.
0: No, 10 to 11.
3: I don't think I know it.
0: I'm going to give you one more hint because we're being really nice today. she had reddish colored hair, and a woman played on the show with her that everybody thought was her sister, even though she was not her sister. Went with the Wind. All right, we got to do the countdown. 5 seconds.
3: I don't think I know it.
2: Oh, okay, no worries.
0: It was the...
3: Is it too late?
0: Good.
2: Go
3: is
2: quick.
3: It Carol Burnett?
2: It is Carol Burnett. You snuck under the wire.
4: Comes the time.
3: Yep.
0: We have to say so long. I'm so glad we had this time together just to have a laugh or sing a song.
2: So, Rebecca, would you like us, would you like to pick that up or would you like us to mail it to you?
3: Can you mail it to me?
2: You bet.
0: You can.
2: So just email Kurt, K-U-R-T, at WVMTradio.com.
3: Perfect.
2: And we'll drop it in the mail.
3: Thank you so much.
2: You bet. Thanks for listening. All right. We got time for one more. Let's grab another call. Good morning. You're live on The Morning Drive. What's your first name? Where are you calling from?
5: All right. Hi, good morning. I'm Janice from Essex.
2: Janice from Essex.
6: You're live on The Morning Drive.
0: Oh, just turn your radio down.
2: Oh, we sound pretty good, though, Kurt. I like to hear us on the radio. Just kidding. All right, Janice. What's your favorite TV show while Kurt's looking up the next question?
5: Let's see. That's a hard question. What's your favorite TV show, Tony?
0: All right, here we go.
5: I would say probably Friends.
0: Okay, that's a good one. That's in my top 10 for sure.
2: Yep.
0: All right, here's your question. What show was Captain Merrill Stubing on, played by Gavin McLeod? What famous TV show?
5: The Love Boat.
0: Soon we'll be taking another run. That's the right answer.
5: I love that song.
0: Yes, promise is something for everyone.
2: So, Janice, would you like to pick it up or would you like us to mail it?
5: We'll pick it up.
2: Okay, got you down for pickup. There you go.
0: All right, that's nice. Nice.
5: Thank you very much.
2: You bet. Thanks for listening.
5: Have a great day, guys.
0: You too. Good get.
2: Here we go.
0: Love. Who sings this? They had a good voice.
7: Exciting.

0: Sunday afternoons. And I think the last show of the group, you know the Aaron Spelling's TV trivia. Oh, yeah. Can you name the four?
1: The four what?
0: The four TV shows of Aaron Spelling that was really the 4 1-hour.
1: Oh, like Beverly Hills Cops. I don't know what you're saying.
0: Oh, so Heart to Heart, Fantasy Island, Charlie's Angels, and The Love Boat. They run all four on Sunday afternoons on ETV.
1: Oh, I gotcha. Okay.
0: Sorry. Just some TV trivia. All right, we're going to take a quick break. Check in with ABC News. 8:01 is the time right now. Top of the hour. We got ABC News. Jared's here with the four. Jared has the headlines. Dave Bush has the forecast from Channel 3's First Alert Weather Center. And we'll be back right here on The Morning Drive.
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2: Good morning, I'm Jared Cirillo with a look at some of the news headlines we're following. Eight people are safe after a boat crash in Chittenden County. Colchester police said they rescued the eight people after the crash late Saturday night near Buckingham Drive. Unplugging may be just what the doctor ordered for some in Rutland County. We'll tell you about the Stone Valley Arts Center in Pulteney, a community type-in event that was held. One of the largest fairs in the state of Vermont was held over the weekend. The Vermont Renaissance Fair was a big success. And local wine and food vendors from across the region gathered Saturday at the Hula Lakeside Complex for the annual Burlington Wine and Food Fest. We'll have full details on all of these stories and others coming up. But first, it's ABC News on Burlington and Plattsburgh's number one news talk station. 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
3: From ABC News, I'm Sherry Preston. Dangerous weather all over the country, including in the state of Kentucky, where five people are believed to have drowned.
4: Torrential rains leaving communities flooded, dozens of water rescues.
5: We have been hit really hard, wiping out roads and bridges.
4: Governor Andy Beshear declaring a state of emergency. In the West, dry conditions and gusty winds are helping to fuel multiple wildfires. Lionel Moyes, ABC News, New York.
3: Three firefighters killed in those wildfires this week. The heat is expected to be the big story. Triple-digit temperatures expected in places like New York, Philadelphia, and Washington, D.C. President Trump saying on social media this morning, Iran has requested a meeting with the United States. Iranian officials quickly saying no such meeting has been scheduled. In Lebanon, meantime,
6: officials say Israel attacked a tunnel used by Iranian-backed Hezbollah fighters. Just hours earlier, Israel and Lebanon had agreed to the framework of a new agreement.
3: ABC's Karen Waugh. There have been hundreds of aftershocks in Venezuela following the twin earthquakes that hit less than a minute apart, killing at least 1,400 people. Another big move in the media industry, Comcast is splitting itself in two.
7: It's not the kind of spinoff that NBC is used to, but Comcast is creating a separate company to hold NBC Universal, NBC News, Universal Pictures, and Peacock streaming service, along with Sky, the British broadcaster it bought in 2018. Comcast will keep its broadband and wireless businesses as they are. Comcast shares soared 23% in pre-market trading on the news.
3: That's ABC's Jim Ryan. This is a big week for the U.S. Supreme Court. Justices are wrapping up this term and are expected to issue some major rulings today and or tomorrow. Among them, the birthright citizenship question, two cases on an extension of presidential powers, the issue of transgender women and girls in sports, and whether states can accept mail-in ballots past Election Day. You're listening to ABC News.
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2: Good morning. Your latest weather forecast is coming up from the Channel 3 Weather Center. I'm Jared Cirillo with your local news update on WVMT. Eight people are safe after a boat crash in Chittenden County. Colchester police said they rescued eight people after a boat crash late Saturday night on Lake Champlain near Buckingham Drive. The man operating the boat said he struck something in the water and some of his passengers were thrown

0: off the boat. Two of them were seriously injured. One was taken to a hospital with minor injuries. Unplugging may be just what the doctor ordered for some in Rutland County. The Stone Valley Arts Center in Pulteney held a community type-in event. People used typewriters to get away from their screens for a few hours, and for some, even learn a new skill. Novelist and typewriter collector Scott Connors was the featured speaker. He tells Channel 3 that he loves using a typewriter because it slows him down a little bit. One of the largest fairs in the state of Vermont was held over the weekend, the Vermont Renaissance Fair, opening its 10th annual celebration at the Champlain Valley Expo, drawing crowds in medieval-inspired attire. The fair hosted more than 150 medieval-inspired vendors selling trinkets and food. Entertainment included multiple live musical tents, armored combat, and archery. Local wine and food vendors from across the region gathered Saturday at the Hula Lakeside Complex for the annual Burlington Wine and Food Festival. The event offered hundreds of attendees, tastings, and samples from roughly 75 vendors. It was organized into 2 3-hour sessions and featured live jazz and seminars. Founders Mike and Tracy Stolies said the festival is about bringing people and businesses together. Stay with us. 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I'm Jared Cirillo, WVMT News.
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3: For today, the beautiful weather continues with mostly sunny skies, highs in the mid to upper 80s. For tonight, mainly clear, lows ranging from the mid 50s to the low 60s. Tuesday, partly sunny. There is a chance for some late day thunderstorms, mainly north, turning much more humid during the evening with highs well into the 80s and more muggy at night with lows in the 60s to around 70. From the Channel 3 Weather Center, I'm First Alert Meteorologist Dave Bush.
4: Thanks, Dave. Currently around the Champlain Valley, 62 degrees in Burlington, 61 right now in Plattsburgh. No, hey, it just updated. 64 in Plattsburgh, 65 in St. Albans. The sunshine's working today, and 63 in Middlebury.
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6: Welcome back to the Morning Drive, everybody. We are back, and joining us now in studio is Sarah Wallace Brodeur, and she is the Executive Director for the Cancer Patient Support Foundation. Good morning, Sarah.
7: Good morning. Thank you so much for having me on.
6: Thanks for being in. We appreciate that. And it turns out that I know Sarah's sister and brother-in-law, and now that I know that, I can see the resemblance. And you also have a sort of speaking style that reminds me of your sister Jen, too.
7: A lot of people have said that. I've had people approach me who do not know I'm her sister and have asked if I am based on my voice.
6: Jen Wallace Brodeur and Ben Truman, who live at my neck of the woods. So it's a small world. So Sarah, let's talk about the Cancer Patient Support Foundation. Let's start with what you guys do. What are the services you provide for cancer patients?
7: Yeah, so we are an organization. We are the only statewide organization that is supporting cancer patients. Our primary program is the Emergency Fund Program, which provides financial assistance to Vermont cancer patients who are in active treatment. We also support a very small population of New York patients who are coming across the lake and receiving treatment at UVM Health. So we can support that small population through a specific grant that we receive. So as long as we have funding with that grant, we can support those patients
6: and
7: as
6: what,
7: well.
6: What kind of a budget do you have, and where does it come from?
7: Yeah, so the emergency fund budget currently is about $196,000 for this year. We actually just increased it because last year we had a much bigger demand. We were actually 30% over budget for the emergency fund program, and thankfully we were able to support every patient that needed our help. We just worked really hard at fundraising and finding some new grants. But we receive support from private foundations. We have some really strong community partners. So North Country Federal Credit Union underwrites our Rural Transportation Fund. Bourne's Energy actually is an underwriter for a home heating fund. We have some families that are providing funding. So one family actually provides funding to support the pediatric population. That's a new special fund that we have just taken over this year. And then we have another family that also provides funding. And then other than that, it's trying to find other private foundations to support us, and we have an annual fundraiser as well as private donations.
6: And you said you're able to meet all the needs, $196,000. Of course, it's one of those things where the need is growing, as you said, and we would love to get to a point where there is no need for it, but we're not there yet, that's for sure, unfortunately. Hopefully there'll be a day when there is

0: is not that kind of need. But what are the type of things that, like, how does somebody connect with you who has either a family member who has cancer or themselves has cancer? How do they connect, and how is the decision made that you're going to support a particular person? Is there an income limit? I mean, obviously, you're probably not going to provide support to somebody who's a multimillionaire, right?
1: We will support, actually, there okay. is no income eligibility, although about 85% of the patients we support would be fall into the moderate to low income household bracket. Patients are referred to us through a social worker or a medical provider who is working with them. There is a portal on our website. That provider gets access to the portal, and they are the ones that are referring the patients. So that ensures to us that the patient is in active treatment and is a Vermonter. Again, and then that very small population of those New York patients. The social workers at UVM refer just about 60% of the patients that we support. But we also receive referrals from Dartmouth and other hospitals throughout Vermont, as well as Boston, New York. We've had some referrals from other states as well, further away.
2: I was going to ask, because quite often, I mean, you know, insurance is hopefully covering a large portion of the direct cost, but is transportation usually a cost that, when you mentioned that you have specific donors that help underwrite just the transportation fund, I suspect that a lot of folks need help with that.
1: Yeah. Last year, 48% of our requests was to help with transportation costs.
2: Yeah.
1: So you get patients who are needing to go sometimes 5 or 6 times a week for their treatment. And we're a rural state, so those patients can be traveling, you know, over 100 miles round trip. And gas is expensive and is continuing to grow. And then those patients that do need to travel out of state as well to get their treatment. So we had a huge jump last year. Transportation always is our top request, but last year it was almost half.
2: Today's my father's birthday. He did pass away. And what's ironic is it wasn't from the cancer that he had because he'd beat it. But there was a time where it was every day for so many days driving to Burlington. And luckily we had a really good friend that drove him every morning. But he would stand up and ask where people were from, because he's a, you know, pretty talkative guy. And the large number of people that are driving to Burlington, particularly for in the chemo department, were coming from an hour plus away. Like you mentioned, the Northern New York folks, a lot of folks from Ticonderoga area were making the pilgrimage to Burlington every single day. And it does add up.
1: Yeah, it adds up very quickly. So we're really grateful to have this special rural transportation fund.
2: Yeah. Now, how can people talk a little bit about your website? Because if people are listening and they want to just donate directly to you, you can do that, because it sounds like you every year kind of have to piecemeal your funding together. It's not like you go to the legislature and say, cut us a check. You have to fundraise every year and figure out how you're going to have next year's money?
1: We do. So our website is cpsfvt.org, which is the initials of Cancer Patient Support Foundation, and then vt.org. If someone does want to support the organization, they can go on our website. There is a donate button on the homepage. And then it talks about various ways that people can make donations. We can do cash as well as non-cash. So if someone wanted to donate stock or do something from a donor advice fund,
0: all right, Anthony, can do that as well. Anthony's got to take us to break here, but so when we come back, more with Sarah Wallace Brodeur. She is the Executive Director for Cancer Patient Support Foundation. We'll find out more about the organization. We already heard from Anthony's question. Transportation is the biggest need, but we'll talk about some of the other, maybe second, third, and fourth biggest needs after that. And also talk about how long this organization's been around.
2: We'll be back in 2 minutes right here on The Morning.

0: are back and continuing our conversation with Sarah Wallace Brodeur, from the Executive Director for the Cancer Patient Support Foundation. Sarah, we talked about the need of transportation being the number one need that people have who have cancer. What are some of the other big needs? And how does it work? Does someone say, contact you and say, hey, I'm doing okay, except I need some help with our fuel bill in the wintertime or whatever it is? They identify a particular need. What are some of those other needs that you find are the after transportation that are the biggest needs?
1: Yeah, we consistently have some top requests every year. So transportation is number one. The other top requests are support with utility costs. So mostly paying, helping someone pay their electric bill, home heating expenses, especially in winter, which again, we're really grateful to have the support of Born Energy, who provides funding for our home heating expenses, housing. So helping people cover their rent or their mortgage is also another top request. And then the other one is helping to cover the costs of prescriptions or out-of-pocket medical expenses that are not covered by insurance, and those integrative health services.
0: And you guys have a big anniversary celebration this year, right?
1: We do. So our organization was formed in 2001. So this year we're celebrating our 25th anniversary. We are doing a capital campaign to celebrate that, to help really secure funding for the emergency fund. We are able to provide up to $375 per patient per year, which doesn't sound like a lot of funding, but for a patient who is in treatment and is feeling very overwhelmed, knowing that there is somewhere they can go to get this support to help with those transportation expenses or to pay a bill that they don't feel that they can do at that moment. A lot of people are unable to work when they're in treatment, so it's a huge loss of income while they're going through.
0: And what's the, in 25 years of providing this great support, how much total have you given out in funding to cancer patients?
1: We are at, I think the last total I did, we have provided over $3.4 million and have supported over 12,900 cancer patients and their families.
2: That's amazing. And I do want to point out that you have to go out and find this money, whether it's writing grants or doing fundraisers or soliciting donations. And it's kind of a patchwork of local businesses and families that are philanthropic, plus events. Like, you've got your big event coming up.
1: We do. So on October 3rd, we have our annual fundraiser, which is Evening Song, Bet on Hope. And that fundraiser will be at the Delta Hotel, and it will be a combination of casino games, dancing, good food, and just we'll have a live and silent auction. We have some really good auction items that we'll be doing. One of them is a two-night stay at Elevation 4000 at Jay Peak. Which I just learned about this year. They apparently have a townhouse at the top of the mountain. Wow. So it is for up to five people and includes lift tickets and water park tickets. So that will be a live auction item, as well as Bruins tickets. We're hoping it will probably be a Bruins Canadian game, but we have to
0: That's always a big
1: figure
0: one.
1: That
0: yeah.
1: out.
0: We're talking to Sarah Wallace Brodeur. We got just a few minutes left with her, but she is the Executive Director for Cancer Patient Support Foundation. If you have a question for Sarah, give us a call on the Martin's Coins Jewelry Hotline, 888-414-0303. So the big fundraisers, is there any particular kind of goal that you have with these fundraisers, like the big one you have coming up on October 3rd?
1: Yeah, so we are, well, this is our capital campaign that we are kind of in the soft phase of at this moment, is to raise $250,000.

0: $1 million, which is a very big goal. But our hope is that with that funding, we will put it into an investment account and it will grow. And it will allow us to have the flexibility for when we do have a big increase in the number of patients needing support, which continues to grow, that we not only can increase how much we can provide to them, but we can also have the flexibility to meet the needs from year to year, because we can't ever predict how many patients are gonna need our support year after year. So this fundraiser, Evening Song Bet on Hope, will hopefully help get us to that goal.
1: And you have a quote here on your website that says, "Thank you very much for the financial help with our last fuel bill. Your assistance allowed a bit of financial stress relief in a very difficult time. It is much appreciated." Janet from Richford. I'm sure you must find that the stress level when you're going through something awful like this, that, and on top of all the stress of cancer treatments and this horrible disease, that to add financial stress to it is just makes it that much worse. And you're able to help people, as this woman just mentioned, how it helps relieve their stress, financial stress.
0: Yeah, we often hear from patients that actually the financial stress and burden is more worrisome than the treatment itself. Mm. We have patients that send us thank you notes all the time, which is incredibly moving and touching. We had someone who sent us a note recently who received a check from us while he was still in the hospital. And he talked about how it just brought tears to his eyes receiving this check, and it made him feel like he was less alone and that he was now part of a community. So patients often will talk about how it made them feel less alone, knowing that there were people out there caring for them and supporting them in a time that is so overwhelming and so stressful to them.
1: Well, Sarah, congratulations on the 25th anniversary of all the great work that the Cancer Patient Support Foundation is doing. Thanks for being on the Morning Drive today. And go ahead and give your information out one more time to everybody. If somebody wants to contribute money directly, how can they do it?
0: Yeah, they can go directly to our website, which is our initials, cpsfvt.org. They also can mail a check in, which our address is P.O. Box 1804, Williston, Vermont, 05495. Or call us directly at 802-488-5495.
1: Sarah Wallace-Baudair, the Executive Director for the Cancer Patient Support Foundation, thanks for being on the Morning Drive today and for all you guys are doing.
0: Thank you so much for having me. I really appreciate it.
2: You betcha. Thanks. It's really work well needed. Thank you so much.
0: Thank you.
2: All right, we're going to take a quick break. Bottom of the hour, check in with Fox News. Jared's got the headlines. We've got the forecast from Channel 3's First Alert Weather Center. Dave Bush is here with that. And then when we come back, we're talking Lake Monsters with Tom Messner right here. We'll be back on the Morning Drive.
3: Gianna Gelosi, the U.S. and Iran agreeing to pause strikes and meet later this week after escalating tensions threatened to put their peace deal at risk over the weekend.
4: Technical talks on fleshing out the proposed peace deal are reported by Reuters to be planned for Tuesday in Qatar, but the Iranian deputy foreign minister insists they have nothing in the diary this week. This after the United States and Iran agreed to end a recent renewal of violence. American strikes against Iranian targets near the Strait of Hormuz were met with attempted Iranian drone attacks on the U.S. military in Bahrain.
3: That's Fox's Jonathan Savage. The search for survivors continues in Venezuela after twin earthquakes killed more than 1,400 people last week.
5: Nearly 70,000 others are reported missing and thousands of buildings are destroyed. Venezuelans are criticizing the government's response as inadequate.
3: Fox's Ashley Strohmeyer. 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

0: Good morning. Your latest weather forecast is coming up from the Channel 3 Weather Center. I'm Jared Cirillo with your local news update on WVMT. A long-term development plan for Burlington's new North End was unveiled at Tuesday's Planning Commission meeting. The plan calls for hundreds of new housing units, new community spaces, expanded bicycle and pedestrian paths, and bus access, among other features. But some residents say they only learned about the plan this past week. The plan focuses on five areas: the North Avenue intersections at Route 127, Ethan Allen Parkway, and Plattsburgh Avenue, as well as the Ethan Allen Plaza and Star Farm Road areas. It was developed under the city's long-term development initiative called Plan BTV. Vermont's two senators and lone congresswoman have sent a letter to Secretary of Defense Pete Hegseth, calling on his department to fix administrative errors that they say are affecting the eligibility of Vermont Air National Guard members receiving their VA benefits. The 158th Fighter Wing has been deployed multiple times over the past few months, first having been sent to the Caribbean as part of Operation Southern Spear, and then later to the Middle East and Iran to serve in Operations Spartan Shield and Epic Fury. Vermont lawmakers say the rapid series of deployments has been accompanied by administrative errors. Chittenden County residents should be aware of new fees that are beginning next week, which officials say will help make their facilities more safe and efficient. CSWD reports apartment landlords must provide compost on their sites beginning July 1st. Chittenden Solid Waste District will add a dollar fee for every visit to a drop-off center. There are six such centers in CSWD in Burlington, Essex, Hinesburg, Milton, South Burlington, and Williston. In addition, CSWD will also charge a dollar for every cubic yard of waste, with a maximum of just 2 cubic yards, at all centers except for Burlington and Williston. WCAX weather is coming up. I'm Jared Cirillo, WVMT News.
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0: Heard about Toyota's new all-electric family yet?
1: No, tell me about it.
0: CHR is sporty, ready for the scene. Tackle city streets like it ain't no thing.
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0: BZ is the OG, a classic, classy ride. 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You're off the beaten path, see nature, hear the birds. This family's got what you need. 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
1: Where'd that come from?
0: Where did what come from?
1: Get an all-electric vehicle that gets you. 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
3: For today, the beautiful weather continues with mostly sunny skies, highs in the mid to upper 80s. For tonight, mainly clear, lows ranging from the mid 50s to the low 60s. Tuesday, partly sunny. There is a chance for some late day thunderstorms, mainly north, turning much more humid during the evening with highs well into the 80s and more muggy at night with lows in the 60s to around 70. From the Channel 3 Weather Center, I'm First Alert Meteorologist Dave Bush.
4: Thanks, Dave. The sun is working today. It's 67 degrees now in Burlington and Plattsburgh, 64 in Middlebury, clear skies and sunshine, and 66 in St. Albans.
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7: Welcome back to the Morning Drive, everybody. We are back. And joining us online now is Tom Mester, talking Lake Monsters. Good morning, Tom.
8: Well, good morning. What a day, huh?
7: It's my gosh. Perfect. It's summertime. That's for sure now.
8: It's about time. We've had rain threatening so many games, and, you know, most of them don't get washed out, but just that, you know, oh, it might rain, so maybe we will go, maybe we won't go. It gets a little exhausting after a while.
4: Yeah, just the unknown has got to be pretty frustrating. Although, I said it before, and it comes from Rich Haskell, he said this is the best baseball he's ever seen at Centennial Field. He just loves this league, and it's great baseball.
8: Well, I'll tell you, the team is doing really well. I mean, we're solidly in first place. Last night, down in Lowell, they won 12-9. So you got to figure the fans had a heck of a time watching that game, you know?
4: Yeah, it had to be fun.
7: Yeah.
4: So what's on tap for this week?
8: Yeah, so here's the deal. They've got another game down in Lowell. All right, these guys are in first place by a few games right now. So, you know, they've been on a roll. Back home on Wednesday, July 1st, don't know if you heard about this, but Wednesday is pickle night.
7: Pickle night.
4: Now, yeah, okay. Oh, yeah. You got my attention.
8: We're not, you know, we're not messing around here. The first 500 fans get a pickleball paddle, all right? And from what I understand, I'm not sure who's in charge of this, but they've been messing around with some recipes to make strange things out of pickles. So, you know, we'll see how that goes. But, you know, it sounds like it could be fun, I suppose.
4: Yeah. Well, you got to have, you know, pickle pizza. That's a thing.
8: Hey, Anthony, you might be able to you know, kind of deal with this, which is to say, if you think about a dill pickle, if you core out the middle the long way, I did see a picture of that with a hot dog shoved in there.
4: Oh, yeah. No, I had it. The folks at the Dilly Dog at the Champlain Valley Fair, and I had one, and it's phenomenal. Absolutely.
8: So this is a real thing?
4: It's a real thing, and it's a lot of work, but boy, is it good.
8: Well, so I think they're talking about, you know, coring out a bunch of pickles and doing that. So I don't know. I'll be interested to see how this goes on Wednesday.
7: So, yeah. So Tom, I got to tell you, I missed Hot Dog Hysteria Night last week. How did it go?
8: Well, the night went fine. That was one of the nights where people were just a little nervous about the rain. So normally that's a sellout. It wasn't, but we still sold 8,000 hot dogs that night.
7: Wow. Well, it would have been 8,008 had I been there.
4: Old John McKenzie was proud.
8: Well, you know, it's that's right. It's one of these deals where, you know, normally that's a sellout, and it wasn't that night because the rain was threatening, and then it did rain a little bit, but we got the game in and everything. We're shooting for 10,000. We've come to... I think we've seen like 9,500 sold last year, if I remember. So we're knocking on the door, but we haven't gotten there yet. So this is the summer to do that. We hope. We've got two more Hot Dog Hysterias coming up. So we'll see if we can do that.
7: Okay, there's

0: So there's still two more opportunities to go and consume a whole lot of hot dogs for like 25 cents a piece.
1: Yeah, that's right. It is hilarious to watch how many hot dogs are being carried around by people. It's really hilarious.
0: Now, Tom,
1: so we got a game on. I was just going to say we've got a game Wednesday. We've got another game Thursday. And I want to give you guys a quick heads up on Independence Day on the 4th.
0: That's what I was going to ask.
1: We're doing a doubleheader. Yeah, we're doing a doubleheader that day because we had some rain. We had a game earlier, but it's a day game to start with, so it's 1:05 in the afternoon. So we're expecting the original idea, which is to say people come on out, hang out in the afternoon, and then, you know, maybe go home and do the cookout thing in the evening time or whatever. But it is a day game. It starts at 1:05 on the 4th.
0: And so it's two separate admissions?
1: No, it's not.
0: Okay.
1: Once you're in, you're in.
0: Oh, okay, yep. Gotcha.
2: Yep. Oh, wow.
0: And are you guys doing any kind of fireworks?
1: Not doing fireworks this weekend, but we do have fireworks coming up. I think it's a week from Saturday.
0: Hey, what better place to be on the 4th of July than watching a baseball game with all that comes with the Lake Monsters? Because as we know, it's more than baseball.
1: That's what we think.
0: Yeah.
1: That's what we think. And who knows, by then it might be a regular thing that you've got pickles doing odd things like having hot dogs in the middle of it.
2: I got to tell you, I think you're going to find the pickle's going to hang around longer than just Wednesday night. It's a very popular item.
1: I'll be interested to see. And the second inning most every night we do what we call the pickle inning, and they just sell these big dill pickles, and we sell a ton of them.
2: Yeah.
1: I don't know what it is. It's like $2, have a pickle. And people love them. So who knows? Maybe they want hot dogs in them. Maybe there are things I haven't thought of yet.
2: Dill pickle is like one of the flavors that is, they're doing everything with dill pickle flavor right now. So you're on it. Your food folks know what they're doing with the pickle promotion. It's one of the things. It really is. So they do that every night.
1: I'll let you know how this goes. I think it's good. If nothing else, it's going to be pretty funny to watch.
2: Oh, yeah. It's going to be a ball. So talk a little bit about around the game. You've got so many things going on, and you've got great baseball. But like you said, the second inning, you have this pickle thing. What are some of the other traditions or things you do nightly that folks probably should know about?
1: Yeah, well, you know, the whole idea is to make this a family-friendly place, which is to say, come on out, hang out, have cheap food, have cheap Vermont beer, see your neighbors or whatever, and bring your kids. Your kids are going to be safe. We've got a fun zone, we call it, where the kids can go hang out. They can play mini golf. We've got what are these things
2: bounce
1: called?
2: House.
1: Where they jump. Yeah, a bounce house, right. Yeah. We got a bounce house out there. We've got a thing where you can throw the ball, see how fast it goes, and kids bring their gloves and get their hands on baseballs, and then they have a lot of access to the players so they can get autographs and pictures with them and stuff like that. And then, you know, that's just all the stuff going on that's not even baseball. And between innings, we're doing all kinds of silly stuff out on the field, you know. I'll interview players. And we do, you know, the hat shuffle, which is kind of like a shell game where the ball goes under a hat and it gets all messed up and you tell us where it is up on the big screen and, you know, all that kind of stuff. We've got the hot dog race where we have a hot dog racing against, a bottle of ketchup and mustard. And it's a lot of silly stuff that people have really come to love. And it's funny, they wait for it.
2: Yeah.
1: Even silly stuff like the hot dog race. It's like, huh, I wonder if hot dog will win tonight or if that piece of pizza would beat it.
0: I always have, we always are placing bets in the stand on it. So,
1: But
0: it's so much. I mean,
2: my money's on mustard.
0: For me, baseball is always enough because I'm a huge baseball fan. But there's so many activities for families there, as you said, in between innings, all the different things. And on top of all that, the venue, this great venue, Centennial Field, the oldest in the country, iconic spot for baseball. But on top of all that, you get to see Tom Messner.
1: And champ.
0: It's a close race between which one is bigger. I mean, is more sought after. Is it champ or Tom Messner?
2: I don't know.
1: I don't know about that. The people dig champ, and that is just great. And I've got to tell you guys, and I realize how cheesy this sounds, but

0: honestly, the reason I wanted to get more involved with this whole thing was because people that go to these games are just happy.
1: Yeah.
0: I think people need a place to hang out, to not worry about the worries. We all know that the world is kind of upside down right now. And out at the field, everybody is there to just relax and have a good time. And that's our whole mantra, you know, is just let's put on a good show for everybody so they can forget about their issues and have a good time. And you know, it seems to be working. People seem pretty happy, and we're getting good crowds, and I'm having a blast. I absolutely love
2: it. Gotta love it, because like you said, doesn't politics, everything else is out the window. You just go on a beautiful day and night and enjoy baseball and all the fun that comes with it.
1: Yep. Big time. Big time.
0: That's the plan. And, you know, and it comes and goes fast, because we started this year at home last day of May, and then, you know, first week of August is the last regular season week, playoffs after that, and then bang, it's done.
1: Yeah, no, it goes fast. That's why you got to get on it when you can. Let's grab a real quick call for you before we let you go. Good morning, you're live on the Morning Drive.
3: Good morning. I would for sure buy a ticket if Kurt was part of some gag in between innings. I'd probably buy 10 tickets.
2: Do you get to dunk a Dunkin' booth or something?
1: Oh, no, don't even start with that, okay? I've been down that road before. It ain't pretty.
0: I'll tell you what, we're open to suggestions at all times.
1: Oh, yeah.
0: Drop me an email on how you want Kurt to be abused. I mean, used, and we'll make that happen.
1: He's one of our more creative listeners, too.
2: Thanks for that suggestion, caller. I appreciate that.
1: Yeah.
2: And you know, Tom, I will just tell you, I am a person who has actually been booed at Centennial Field before.
0: Oh, what did you do?
2: Well, myself and Marcus and Molly Gray threw out a first pitch. And Rich Haskell, of course, the iconic longtime public address announcer, I went up to throw the ceremonial first pitch, he announced, he said, "Here's Kurt Wright." And he goes, "And he's a big New York Yankees fan, everybody."
0: Oh.
2: Boo. I went online to get a hot dog, and someone said, "Hey, were you the guy that was out there earlier?" I said, "Yeah, I got booed." He said, "You deserved it."
0: it's funny because Haskell every night, you know, late in the game, will do scores from around the major leagues, and it's the reaction to the Yankees score, you know, as compared to the Boston score, is always the same, and it is so funny.
1: Yeah.
2: And I'm sure Rich loves that.
1: Oh, Rich is eating it up.
2: All right, so Tom, they're back home Wednesday for Pickle Night.
0: Yep. And back home Wednesday, we'll be there Thursday. We're off on Friday, and then we've got that doubleheader that starts at 1 o'clock on the 4th.
2: On the 4th of
1: July.
2: And
1: I did notice, I want to real quickly notice that Sunday is Jeep Night. And you got, I don't understand the connection with the little ducks and the Jeep, but you got 500 ducks to give away Sunday night.
0: We do. And, you know, it's funny you mention that because I went and did a little research on this whole duck thing.
1: Yeah.
0: And I still don't understand it.
1: Okay, good. All right. Because I was hoping you knew.
2: Tom, thanks. We'll talk to you next Monday. And Tom, to you and your family, happy 4th of July.
0: Oh, thank you so much. Happy 4th to you guys, too.
1: You betcha. We'll talk soon.
0: All right, bye-bye.
1: Bye-bye. All right, we're going to take a quick break, and then we're going to chat with Guy Page, talk about what's coming up on his show at noon. Keep it here. 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
4: This is a Bloomberg Money Minute. Gasoline prices continue to drop. According to AAA, the average price for unleaded has now fallen to $3.86 a gallon. That represents a decline of a little more than 12% over the last month. The average price a year ago stood at $3.19 a gallon. Oil has erased almost all of its gains since the U.S. and Israel first hacked Iran at the end of February. Solid gains for stocks this morning as the U.S. and Iran are set to resume talks. We're also tracking shares of Comcast, which are surging 22% in early trading after the cable giant announced it's spinning off NBC Universal into a new company. Shares of Microsoft are heading for their worst month since the dot-com era. Investors continue to worry how the software giant will fare in a world marked by artificial intelligence. The stock is down 17% since June, putting it on course for its worst monthly showing since December 2000. The sell-off has erased more than $570 billion in market value. Courtney Donahoe, Bloomberg Radio.
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0: one that's going on. 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
0: So. 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All right. 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Two huge signals. Good morning, Guy.
2: Good morning, Kurt.
0: So, how's the first week? You're 1 week in. You start day one of week two today.
2: Well, I'd be glad to answer your very important question, Kurt. But first, I have a question for you. Because here I am wearing my Portland Sea Dogs, the Red Sox double A team, wearing their hat. I've got a question for you. Those last place Boston Red Sox you were talking about, who did they play last night, Kurt?
0: I don't remember, Guy. I've been very busy the last 4 days, and I honestly do not remember. I don't even know what you're talking about.
2: Are you
0: talking?
2: He's got such a selective memory, Anthony.
1: I know.
2: Well, let me refresh you. They played that team from New York, the New York Mets? Yankees, and they had a no hitter against those great New York Yankees going into the eighth inning, and they ended up winning. But I'm sure that was just because they're a last place team. I'm sure that was just a freak. I'm sure the 3 games before that, the Yankees handled them.
0: This interview is over.
1: Yeah.
2: Said like a true politician.
1: Yes, see? He can always go back into the politician mode. I did ask him this morning, I said, because we talk a lot about the coach, Boone, and I said, was it Boone's fault? Mm-hmm. And then he had a good explanation for it, but. That's a tough one.
0: Yes, the Yankees did. I did my mea culpa earlier in the show. The Yankees did get swept in Boston. It was a lost weekend in Boston.
2: He does remember.
0: Thursday, Friday, Saturday, and Sunday. And yesterday was particularly painful because they had this great rally. And then in the ninth, where they ended the no-hitter and scored two crazy runs in the ninth inning. And then took the lead in the 10th inning by 2 runs and still managed to lose.
2: Well, I'd say I'd feel your pain, but I don't.
0: Yeah. Guy is a Red Sox fan. I'm a Yankee fan. Although there's still, we do have one thing going for us. Let's just be honest here. The Yankees do have still a sizable lead over the Red Sox in the standings. Let's not forget that part.
2: For now, Kurt. For now.
0: All right. Guy, now, yes. Give us a little sneak preview of what's coming up on the show this week.
2: Sure. Well, the New Hampshire and Vermont, A Tale of Two States, 30 years later. It seems that 30 years ago, someone put out a report on why is New Hampshire doing so much better economically than Vermont? Well, as it turns out, they have a good tax policy. There's some other things they do very well. And so someone updated that for 30 years later now, and it seems that neither state has really deviated from their practices very much with predictable results.
0: In other words, New Hampshire continues to be a much more friendly tax state for taxpayers as opposed to Vermont being a high tax burden state.
2: Exactly.
1: Yeah.
2: Yeah. With predictable results of, economic stagnation, and really, are people better off in Vermont? Arguably, not so much.
0: Yeah. Are the services, so we don't see much of any difference in services in Vermont? Like, you'd think, okay, then Vermont must have much better services than New Hampshire. That's not the case. We're not finding that.
2: Well, it really depends on what you call services. For example, during the whole COVID thing, there were people, and I know this from personal experience, there are people who are staying in New Hampshire in the homeless hotels over there. And then New Hampshire ended its policy. And I can tell you, a lot of them moved over to Vermont, which retained a very generous homeless hotel voucher system. We have stuff like that.
1: The other thing that was brought to us by a person who works for a very large nonprofit that runs a daycare facility, used to run that same organization in New Hampshire, And they're having a hard time getting their staff vetted. You know, the whole process of this is whether it's a school or a childcare facility,

0: The state has to certify the person before they can have direct, unsupervised contact
1: with kids. This is in Vermont.
0: This is in Vermont. It takes months. There's a huge delay right now. Oh, wow. I said, well, what do they do in New Hampshire? He says, well, they use the federal system. They don't even deal with it. And I said, well, what do we do in Vermont? Do we have our own independent system? He says, no, we rely on the federal system. But we have our own layer here that just slows it down. And I think over time, I didn't realize that this is the 30th anniversary of this, but over time, this culmination of, well, we're going to do our own this, and we're going to do our own that, and we're going to do our own this, it has a real serious effect. We have $9.4 billion budget for 600,000 people, which is what, three times New Hampshire's?
1: That's right.
0: Yeah.
2: Guy, would you say, as New Hampshire, just politically speaking, mm-hmm. I mean, Vermont and New Hampshire used to be bedrock Republican states mm-hmm. back in the day. Vermont obviously has changed very much over the last 40 years or whatever you want to say. New Hampshire has changed somewhat, too, not quite like Vermont has. Would you say Vermont, New Hampshire is now a purple state?
1: I'd say that they're purple, but still with more shades of red. I think of them as sort of a Phil Scott state. And you do have southern New Hampshire, just like Vermont, southern New Hampshire, much more liberal. Northern New Hampshire, much less so.
2: I mean, they have had a Republican governor. The last couple of governors have been Republican. On the other hand, they do have two Democratic United States senators.
1: Mm-hmm.
2: I don't know what's the legislative makeup? Do we know?
1: Oh, boy.
0: They meet so infrequently.
1: I don't know right
0: now. Nobody knows. Yeah. That's the beauty of it. They're not there long enough to make enough mess.
2: What else do we have coming up on the show this week?
1: Got a couple big police stories. The suspect in that terrible Brandon domestic double stabbing returns to the scene of the crime and calls 911 and turns herself in. Okay, that's one story.
2: Oh, that has happened now.
1: Yes, I know.
0: They caught her. I didn't realize that she returned to the scene of the crime.
1: She went back to that home on Triangle Court, called 911, turned herself in. Also, I think this happened sometime on Friday. The police arrested the suspect who smashed the police van window at that anti-ICE protest, which that smash temporarily blinded the state trooper. It's a very serious thing.
0: Yeah.
1: And so that's a young Burlington man has been arrested for that. We also have, you know, I'm so glad you mentioned that Colchester story of the boating accident. What the press release also said from the Colchester PD is that this driver was the first time out on this boat.
0: Oh no.
1: Right. Yeah. And he was unfamiliar with the waters. So we have a column going out today by Ted Cullen of Burlington saying, hey boaters, be smart. There's an awful lot of stupid out there.
2: All right, that's Guy Page. So tune in today, WVMT 101.3, 620 AM. And it's Chronicle Conversations with Guy Page. Now, tomorrow on The Morning Drive, Anthony, we've got a big show. Mm-hmm. Dennis O'Brien's going to be with us talking about Band Across America. Then we're going to have Sarah George,
0: big guest
2: there.
0: Chittenden County State's Attorney.
2: Former Governor Chris Christie as well.
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3: News. I'm Sherry Preston. A former NFL star now fighting for his life. Former Tennessee Titans running back Chris Johnson, one of only nine players ever to run for 2,000 yards in a season, telling ABC News in an exclusive interview he has been diagnosed with ALS.
4: I want people to know that I'm still me. ALS has changed what my body can do, but it hasn't changed who I am.
3: The disease has progressed so quickly that he's lost the ability to speak. What you just heard was the 40-year-old using a speech generation device that makes use of recordings of Johnson's voice. He says a year ago he was picking up his daughter. Today he can't. The nation's largest active wildfire has consumed 92,000 acres of land, taken three lives. ABC's Jim Ryan has more on the fire along the Utah-Colorado border that's nowhere near contained.

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1: For today, the beautiful weather continues with mostly sunny skies, highs in the mid to upper 80s. For tonight, mainly clear, lows ranging from the mid 50s to the low 60s. Tuesday, partly sunny. There is a chance for some late day thunderstorms, mainly north, turning much more humid during the evening with highs well into the 80s and more muggy at night with lows in the 60s to around 70. From the Channel 3 Weather Center, I'm First Alert Meteorologist Dave Bush.

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0: Today, the beautiful weather continues with mostly sunny skies, highs in the mid to upper 80s. For tonight, mainly clear, lows ranging from the mid 50s to the low 60s. Tuesday, partly sunny. There is a chance for some late day thunderstorms, mainly north, turning much more humid during the evening with highs well into the 80s and more muggy at night with lows in the 60s to around 70. From the Channel 3 Weather Center, I'm First Alert Meteorologist Dave Bush.
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0: mind, not only is a hugely successful businessman, but he is a great political talent. President Nixon wrote him that note, and you can still see it today, 1988. And he said, you know, Donald, if you decide to ever seek political office, you will win.
1: Wow.
0: That was Richard Nixon. He saw the talent.
1: A soothsayer.
0: Yes.
1: Monica, thanks so much for coming. You did TV. You had to do your going back to your White House, and then you came in back again. Thanks so much
0: it's
1: for joining us today.
0: It's always a pleasure, my friend.
1: All right,
0: thank
1: same
0: you.
1: Couch.
0: Yeah, exactly.
1: Show. Brian Kilmeade Show on the road in Washington, D.C. Back in a moment. 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
4: This is a Bloomberg Money Minute. Positivity on Wall Street as we kick off the holiday shortened week. 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We spent a lot of money on Amazon Prime days. Adobe says online spending across all retailers in the U.S. hit $26.4 billion during last week's sale, up 9.3% from a year ago, but that doesn't mean business was great for Amazon. Numerator says the average household spent only $143 during the four-day event on Amazon, down 8.3% from last year. And the peptide craze may be about to get even crazier. 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
2: It's happened again. A person has been attacked by an alligator in Florida. ABC's Jim Ryan says it's the third such incident in a week.
3: A 31-year-old woman who was swimming in the Aconcagua River in Seminole County was dragged under by an alligator Sunday. She was taken to a hospital where she died of her injuries. A day earlier, a child was bitten at a fish camp in Marion County. And a week ago, a snorkeler was injured in an alligator attack in the Rainbow River near Florida's Gulf Coast.
2: New figures show about 3 million fewer people had Affordable Care Act health insurance plans in February of this year compared to February of last year, possibly because of the high costs now that federal subsidies have been taken away. It's back to court today for Luigi Mangione, who was charged with the killing of UnitedHealthcare CEO Brian Thompson. There was talk of a plea deal for him, but ABC's Phil Tate outside the courthouse says not much has been discussed about that recently.
4: Luigi Mangione will step back inside of a Lower Manhattan courtroom, but this comes after sources say that prosecutors had put a plea deal on the table and that there have been discussions between prosecutors and defense attorneys for Luigi Mangione. It's unclear how far these conversations even went towards even coming to an agreement. But we know at some point those conversations went silent.
2: NBC Universal is splitting with Comcast, part of a deal that will turn the media companies into two separate entities. Funeral services today for legendary music exec Clive Davis, who launched the careers of Whitney Houston, Alicia Keys, and others. Sherry Preston, ABC News.
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9: For today, the beautiful weather continues with mostly sunny skies, highs in the mid to upper 80s. For tonight, mainly clear, lows ranging from the mid 50s to the low 60s. Tuesday, partly sunny. There is a chance for some late day thunderstorms, mainly north, turning much more humid during the evening with highs well into the 80s and more muggy at night with lows in the 60s to around 70. From the Channel 3 Weather Center, I'm First Alert Meteorologist Dave Bush.
10: Celebrating America 250 from the Great American State Fair on the National Mall in Washington, D.C. It's Brian Kilmeade.
11: As you hear, yep, we're in the nation's capital. It's going to be fun building up to July 4th, and I'll be back here July 4th night at 7 o'clock having the great coverage of the fireworks, supposed to be the biggest ever in American history and maybe the world, where the President of the United States might even come by. We'll have to check that out. There is so much going on in Washington, too. I don't know if you see, they have a big FIFA screen where people are gathering around just to watch the World Cup. We're in the knockout stage. This hour, we're going to be joined by Miad Maliki. He is right to my immediate right, a senior fellow at the Foundation for Defense of Democracy, and we'll be taking your calls at 1-866-408-7669. So before we get to Miad, let's get to the

celebrating America's 250th birthday. He was an amateur Golden Gloves boxer and an automobile plant worker in Detroit before he borrowed $800 from his family to start his own record company. And that's how Berry Gordy created one of the world's most successful independent labels, Motown. Motown went from local success in Detroit to national prominence and global domination. The sound of young America reverberated around the world thanks to an artist roster that included the Supremes, set me free, why don't you, babe? The Miracles, the Four Tops, Martha and the Vandellas, the Temptations, Stevie Wonder, and Marvin Gaye. Motown made R&B the pop music of the day, and we're still dancing in the streets 65 years later. Too much time.

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7: Even the Chinese government has said you cannot be taking tolls or fees. Iran was apparently relying on Oman across the waterway to help it set up this new infrastructure. And now Oman just yesterday has rejected the idea of tolls or fees. So they're completely isolated here. President Trump's not going to stand for it. And meanwhile, we continue to move ships out by the dozens every day. And world oil prices are not just stable, they're dropping. So Iran's attempt to hold the world hostage and their economies hostage are completely failing.
8: Okay, a couple of things. That is right, Mr. Ambassador, you're right. And gas, I think oil is in the 70s with low 70s, which is unbelievable, considering that oil and gas, the oil and gas executives always tell civilians like me who don't do this for a living, we don't go below 65 because I'm going to stop drilling because I'm not going to be able to make the profit and pay my people. So this is about the number. The president wants everything to drop right away, and I understand his frustration, but I think it is dropping a lot. Now, think about this, and I'll just pick up this paper. Just think about this. It was at 415, now it's at 390, then it went down to 370. I mean, you're getting close to 330, $2.90. I mean, that's basically, if you look at inflation numbers, it's about at the right place. But guess who knows that it's at the right place? And guess who knows how to raise that price? Well, I think if Trump's getting too comfortable, after all, we don't want him in power. We definitely don't want him with the House and Senate. Maybe I'll take another shot at another civilian ships, only this time I'll disable it. We'll stop all traffic because they won't be able to get insurance. They'll do the things that are politically unacceptable for President Trump and for Republicans, many of which are in battleground states and tough districts and purple areas that want those affordability things handled. And oil and gas is at the crux of it. It's at the hub of it. So they're going to look to push the Republican Party by finding a way to get those oil prices up and get additional leverage with negotiations. But don't be surprised if the president has something in place to take it back to straight entirely. Meanwhile, good news. The Brian Kilmeade Show is now live in Alaska at KSRM in Soldotna, Alaska, specifically. Coming up next, Jim Trusty on the decisions that could be coming from the Supreme Court at any time today, including birthright citizenship. Don't move. Brian Kilmeade Show in Washington, D.C.
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10: News. I'm Therese Crowley. Now Iran wants to talk after U.S. threats of devastation for breaking the ceasefire. President Trump posting Iran has requested a meeting to take place tomorrow in Doha.
11: This all started late last week when the Iranians targeted vessels in the Strait of Hormuz with one-way attack drones. We know the U.S. responded with strikes in southwestern Iran. When the Iranians attacked yet another oil tanker, the U.S. ramped up strikes going after Iranian military.

0: military surveillance infrastructure, communication systems, air defense sites, drone storage facilities, and mine laying capabilities.
1: Fox's Trey Yingston, Tel Aviv. Big day in court, the Supreme Court, with several end-of-term decisions, maybe including birthright citizenship. Alec Murdaugh in South Carolina on his retrial for killing his wife and son. And in New York, Luigi Mangione pretrial on the United Healthcare CEO's killing. 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
7: I have some good news, especially if you're married or thinking about getting married. Here it is. Marriage is good for you. Hi, this is Jim Daly with Focus on the Family. The data is clear. Traditional marriage offers a wide range of benefits that divorce and cohabitation simply do not. The Institute for American Values recently compiled a long list of reasons why marriage matters. Many of them deal with its physical and economic benefits, but a good marriage can contribute significantly to emotional health as well, for both adults and children. The scholars who studied the data discovered that children whose parents divorce have higher rates of psychological problems such as depression. They're also more likely to suffer from other mental illnesses. Tragically, divorce is also linked to higher suicide rates. Other reports state that divorce is the number one factor linked with suicide rates in major U.S. cities, ranking above all other physical, financial, and psychological factors. On the other hand, marriage can be a strong antidote to some of these problems. For example, research shows that married mothers have lower rates of depression than do single cohabitating moms. A lot of these things are just common sense. A mountain of data from a diverse group of experts clearly confirms what we know intuitively, that the institution of marriage matters. For more on the benefits of marriage and other information to help your family thrive, go to FocusOnTheFamily.com. I'm Jim Daly.
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10: For today, the beautiful weather continues with mostly sunny skies, highs in the mid to upper 80s. For tonight, mainly clear, lows ranging from the mid 50s to the low 60s. Tuesday, partly sunny. There is a chance for some late day thunderstorms, mainly north, turning much more humid during the evening with highs well into the 80s and more muggy at night with lows in the 60s to around 70. From the Channel 3 Weather Center, I'm First Alert Meteorologist Dave Bush.
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0: welcome back, everybody. The Brian Kilmeade Show just finishing up this hour. We got another one coming straight ahead. Again, we expect some Supreme Court decisions. We're waiting on a few of them already in overtime. We'll keep you up to date on all that. I cannot wait to see you. July 11th in Pensacola, Florida, of A History of Liberty at Last. Brand new show, patriotic, inspirational, motivational. It's going to be streamed on Fox Nation, like this is. BrianKilmeade.com for tickets so I can meet you in person. Hopefully get the VIP, and you'll get the pregame show, which is pretty cool.
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4: From ABC News, I'm Sherry Preston. The Supreme Court dramatically expanding presidential power, upholding President Trump's firing of independent federal agency heads. However, when it comes to Federal Reserve Governor Lisa Cook, she will keep her job while further court battles play out. Here's ABC National Correspondent Stephen Portnoy.
5: Chief Justice John Roberts writes for a divided court that the president cannot remove a member of the Federal Reserve Board, quote, for any time, for any reason, without any notice before, and without any judicial check after. Doing so, Roberts writes, would turn for-cause protection into little more than at-will employment. It was a 5-4 decision, with conservative Brett Kavanaugh and the court's three liberal justices joining Roberts' majority opinion.
4: The high court also ruling that late-arriving mail-in ballots can be counted in an election.
6: This ruling is a loss not only for President Trump, but also his Republican allies, who have long argued that these late mail-in ballots, even if they are postmarked on Election Day, but this essential grace period should not be allowed. And of course, this all comes as the president is pushing for even tighter restrictions when it comes to mail-in voting and mail-in ballots.
4: ABC senior political correspondent Rachel Scott. The Supreme Court also today rejected a push by President Trump to throw out a jury's finding that he sexually abused writer E. Jean Carroll in a store dressing room back in the 90s. The ruling came in an unexplained order and means the president will have to pay Carroll $5 million as a part of the verdict she won. Hundreds of aftershocks rocking Venezuela, where more than 40,000 people are still unaccounted for after last week's tremors.
7: The U.S., one of at least 24 countries countries to send rescue teams, among them 86 specialist dog teams, even using small drones here to find survivors. But anger is growing at the government for being slow to act.
4: ABC's James Longman in Caracas, and Tennessee in

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2: Former NFL running back Chris Johnson has ALS. He tells ABC News in an exclusive interview he can no longer hold a cup or even talk. He's speaking here through a speech-generating device and using his recorded voice before he lost it, saying he hopes his message helps.
3: If sharing my story helps even one person get diagnosed sooner, inspires more research, or gives another family hope, then it's worth it.
2: The nation's largest active wildfire has consumed more than 92,000 acres in southwest Utah. And, says ABC's Jim Ryan, another fire burning about 200 miles away has taken the lives of three firefighters.
4: A solemn procession of emergency vehicles passes beneath an American flag flying from the ladder of a fire truck in Grand Junction, Colorado, to honor three federal wildland firefighters who died while responding to the Snyder Fire near the Colorado-Utah border. At the site of the largest fire, some good news.
5: The winds have calmed down, there's higher humidity, cooler temperatures, and so the fire's not moving as much.
4: Paige Panyuko of the Utah Forest Service says the Cottonwood Fire is approaching 100,000 acres. Jim Ryan, ABC News.
2: Europe's record heat has overwhelmed Paris mortuaries. The number of people dying in the heat has been growing. Public Health France says there were more than 1,200 deaths last Wednesday, the day France recorded its hottest day ever. There were 1,400 deaths on Thursday and 14 the next day. This is ABC News.
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10: Plenty of blue skies and sunshine out there for your day on this Monday. We'll talk daytime highs climbing back into the mid and upper 80s this afternoon. Tonight, overnight lows, they'll fall back into the 60s. Tomorrow, upper 80s, if not close to that 90-degree mark for some of us. There is a chance that a few showers and thunderstorms into tomorrow evening and tomorrow night. A thunderstorm or two could be potentially on the stronger side. More heat and humidity, though, for midweek. With Channel 3, I'm First Alert Meteorologist Peter Kavakauskas.
11: Celebrating America 250 from the Great American State Fair on the National Mall in Washington, D.C. It's Brian Kilmeade.
12: Hi, everyone. Not from 48th and 6th in Midtown Manhattan, but I'm coming from Washington, the site of the America 250 celebration leading up to July 4th, a big state fair. Behind me, you hear some PA, but it's all part of the festivities where thousands have come here to see each and every state represented. Sadly, 10 states thought it was too political, which is nuts. It's called not wanting Donald Trump to look like he's president of the United States in 2026. I don't remember this thing, and I was only in fifth grade, but when Jimmy Carter was president, I didn't think people, and he was extremely unpopular, by the way, I don't think people making that type of stand. But we have a lot to discuss, so let's get to the big three stories.
13: Number three.
14: I am loving that the World Cup has brought to our shores all these people who are doing Americans the service of reminding us, just when we needed it on our big 250 birthday, that actually this place is kind of awesome.
12: Yep, Bill Maher, great monologue last night. World Cup mania catching fire. The group play is done. And the drama of the knockout stage is upon us. We look at the results from day one, look at the U.S. matchup with Bosnia-Herzegovina, and the love affair the world's having with our nation.
13: Number two.
15: I think we are seeing a hunger that is not just felt by New Yorkers,

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8: Hey, welcome back, everyone. I'm coming to you from America 250 Celebration, the Washington, D.C. The state festival, and we have a chance to see every state represented here in the nation's capital that's been miraculously cleaned up. Crime is through the floor, thankfully, and they really have a booth for 40 states here, and it's really tremendous. Where you walk in, you get a real sense of the history from the Continental Congress to today. They also have this fantastic trailer, literally on wheels. You walk in and you get a complete look from Thomas Paine's Common Sense all the way through Washington, his campaigns, all the way up to today in the fantastic exploration. You find that if you have like an 8, 10, or 12-year-old that wants to get a quick look at the history of America, you go there. What bothers me most is what's happening in America right now, and that is the rise on the left of the socialist movement. But socialist sounds like an economic philosophy. With that seems to be anti-Semitism, which is led by anti-Israel, anti-Bibi Netanyahu. Now the country has no right to exist. You have some candidates who got the primary, will win general election, who says abolish ICE as usual, then abolish prisons. Really? Abolish the police? You're not kidding, are you? Yeah. And they have no right to exist. These are some of those radical beliefs possible. So when Zohra Mamdani, who took those candidates to victory over Hakeem Jeffries in two of the three big wins, 7 overall if you consider the state assembly seats. When asked about that on This Week with George Stephanopoulos with feature Jonathan Carl, listen to his answer or lack thereof answer. And to Jonathan Carl's credit, he followed up. It's long, but it is worth it because I know you probably didn't watch it. Cut 11.
9: Now, you know, there's been a lot of attention. One of the candidates you supported who won, who knocked off an incumbent Democrat, is Darlisa Villa-Chavalier. She said some very controversial things, including calling for the abolition of prisons, couldn't say whether or not somebody who had committed murder should be in prison, called for open borders against all deportations, including those of violent criminals. Are those positions that the Democratic Party could win on nationally?
10: I think what the Democratic Party can win on nationally is a focus on working people. And I think that what I saw from Daria Lisa when I would walk the streets of her district was a focus on what she describes as a politics of life. She would talk about how we have to invest in babies

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3: 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Orthosomnia. It's when you obsess over your nightly sleep score until the worry itself keeps you up. Real thing. Here's the catch that most people don't know. Your ring, your watch, that wearable, the app, none of it is medical grade. It guesses, and sometimes it gets it wrong. And there you lie at 2 a.m. chasing a perfect number that barely means a thing. I'd rather wake up rested and clueless than rested and anxious over a chart. So here's what works. Take the tracker off for one full week. Judge your rest by how your body actually feels. Along the same lines, if your sleep score is low, that doesn't necessarily mean your day is over when it starts either. Counting sheep sure beats counting stats. 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
2: Plenty of blue skies and sunshine out there for your day on this Monday. We'll talk daytime highs climbing back into the mid and upper 80s this afternoon. Tonight, overnight lows, they'll fall back into the 60s. Tomorrow, upper 80s, if not close to that 90-degree mark for some of us. There is a chance that a few showers and thunderstorms into tomorrow evening and tomorrow night. A thunderstorm or two could be potentially on the stronger side. More heat and humidity, though, for midweek. With Channel 3, I'm First Alert Meteorologist Peter Kavakauskas.

0: is creating a separate company to hold NBC Universal, NBC News, Universal Pictures, and Peacock streaming service, along with Sky, the British broadcaster it bought in 2018. Comcast will keep its broadband and wireless businesses as they are. Comcast shares soared 23% in pre-market trading on the news.
1: ABC's Jim Ryan, about 3 million fewer Americans are on the affordable health care insurance plan this year as compared to last year.
2: Democrats shut the government down trying to get Republicans to approve a continuation of federal subsidies for Obamacare recipients, but it didn't work. Now the Health and Human Services Department is showing a 13% reduction in those on ACA plans in 2026 versus 2025. The decrease, believed because millions of people, many of them gig workers who aren't offered insurance through an employer, are either unwilling or unable to pay the much higher premiums. Sherry Preston, ABC News.
1: And if you live in California, you won't have to turn down the volume for some ads if you're streaming content. Streaming services in that state are now banned from showing ads louder than the video content itself. The new law takes effect on Wednesday, only applies to Californians for right now, but streamers may make the change more broadly. I'm Mike Dabusky, ABC News.
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8: Plenty of blue skies and sunshine out there for your day on this Monday. We'll talk daytime highs climbing back into the mid and upper 80s this afternoon. Tonight, overnight lows, they'll fall back into the 60s. Tomorrow, upper 80s, if not close to that 90-degree mark for some of us. There is a chance that a few showers and thunderstorms into tomorrow evening and tomorrow night. A thunderstorm or two could be potentially on the stronger side. More heat and humidity, though, for midweek. With Channel 3, I'm First Alert Meteorologist Peter Kavakauskas.
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went to the beach, but we didn't go swimming. I guess I'm kind of glad we didn't, because that meant we didn't get the swimmer's itch from the parasite that's going around Lake Champlain. More on that later. Today's first guest is Clara Morrison of Right for Vermont Foundation. Her news analysis in today's Vermont Daily Chronicle tells why New Hampshire has more prosperity and less taxes than Vermont. And our second guest is John Clark Brookfield, author of Welcome to the Revolution, a peek behind the scenes of the 2024 election and the first year of Robert F. Kennedy Jr.'s tenure as Secretary of Health and Human Services, and what compelled the Make America Healthy Again candidate to run as a Democrat and an independent before joining forces with Donald Trump. We welcome your call or text anytime on the Martin's Coin and Jewelry hotline at 888-414-0303. 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Here are today's headlines. Much of it news you won't read anywhere else. Chittenden County residents are reporting cases of swimmer's itch after spending time in Lake Champlain, with multiple complaints coming from Thayer's Beach in Colchester and Strix Beach in Burlington over the past several weeks. This skin irritation, known medically as circassial dermatitis, has prompted some swimmers and parents to limit their time in the water or seek advice on prevention as the summer swimming season gets underway in earnest. Swimmer's itch is caused by

microscopic parasites known as Cercariae. These are the larval stages of certain flatworms that spend part of their life cycle in freshwater snails and another part in water birds such as ducks and geese. The parasites are released into the water by infected snails. And when they come into contact with the human swimmer, they attempt to burrow into the skin, triggering an allergic reaction. The good news here is that humans are not suitable hosts for the parasite, though, so that the Cercariae die shortly after penetration, but the body's immune response produces the characteristic rash and itching. Now, speaking of Lake Champlain, take it easy out there on the water. Colchester police report a boat carrying 8 people struck an unknown object in Lake Champlain on Saturday off of Buckingham Drive in Colchester, ejecting several passengers from this vessel. And again, the good news, there's good news, is that all 8 occupants were able to walk to shore without assistance. 2 passengers did report minor injuries, with 1 transported to UVM Medical Center in Burlington by Colchester Rescue. The operator of the boat, a 27-year-old Essex Junction man, told police he was navigating north on Lake Champlain from the Burlington area when he struck an unknown object in the lake. He had just acquired this boat. It was his first time driving it, and he was unfamiliar with the waters. I grew up in Mounts Bay, and I remember lots of logs off the shore of the Porter's Point area near Buckingham Drive. Don't know if that's what it was. Could have been a sandbar, could have been lots of things, I suppose. But there's a lesson here as the July 4 weekend approaches. Lake Champlain may seem like a nice, friendly pond, but she can turn nasty fast. Be ready for her. In today's VDC, columnist Ted Cohen says his recent visit to the King Street Dock in Burlington showed him that some boaters aren't ready. They're just, as he says, they're just fatal accidents waiting to happen. You can read all about it in VermontDailyChronicle.com. Some of our police news. Mike Donahue reports that a White River Junction VA nurse with a drug problem pled guilty in court in Burlington to stealing meds from psych patients, tampering with their drugs. The energetic, omnipresent Mr. Donahue also reports that a Burlington assistant police chief is the top choice for the Williston PD police job. And over the weekend, busy weekend for Mike, Mr. Donahue also reported that police have arrested a Burlington man for smashing a state police cruiser and the window of a state police van and temporarily blinding a state trooper during the March 11 anti-ICE protest. In other police reports on Vermont Daily Chronicle, Tamara Stone, the suspect in a double stabbing in Brandon, returned Saturday morning to the scene of this domestic violence, called 911, and turned herself in. So the suspect returned to the scene of the domestic double stabbing, called 911, and turned herself in. After being on the lam for a couple of days, police were, even including apparently the FBI, was actually in on it, and I was told by someone who's connected with a Middlebury store that FBI was in this store asking, hey, have you seen this person? So quite an effort to be looking for her. In education news, a Christian school is suing the state of Vermont over Act 73 tuition exclusion. The appeal challenges Act 73, a landmark education reform law enacted by the Vermont legislature last year, because Mid-Vermont Christian School in Queechy says it effectively bars religious schools from participating in the state's town tuition program, dual enrollment program, and early college program. And if that school's name sounds familiar to you,
Mid-Vermont Christian School

has also been in the news for successfully challenging the state's ban from interclassic sports because they refused to allow their girls' basketball team to play against another team with a transgender player who was over 6 feet tall. You may remember that that was a headline in the news several years ago, and it has been resolved successfully with the help of Alliance for Defending Freedom, which is an organization, a legal organization, sort of like, in a way, kind of like the ACLU, but for a lot of specifically religious rights, defending religious rights. And anyway, speaking of weekends, yeah, it was a great weekend, wasn't it? Many Vermonters love going to the Maine coast. Anytime my wife and I are in Wells, Maine, which is as often as possible, we see lots of Vermont plates and meet Vermont people. And now, a Vermont couple is caught up in an Ogunquit zoning fight. Rooster Lawn Ornaments at their restaurant. They own, the LeBlancs own the Omelette Factory. And if you've driven down the post road from Wells to Ogunquit, you've seen the Omelette Factory. Maybe you've stopped in there. In any event, they have some Rooster Lawn Ornaments that aren't passing muster in a, according to the zoning advisor, in this pricey Maine beach town. So they've got quite a thing going on there. Yeah, so this day in Vermont history, on June 29th, 1825, the Marquis de Lafayette ended his two-day trip to Vermont through Windsor, Woodstock, Royalton, Randolph Center, and Southbury, and then Montpelier, where a plaque still stands at the corner of State and Main, commemorating his visit. Now, the Marquis de Lafayette, if you follow your Revolutionary War history, you will remember him as a particularly good friend and almost like a son to George Washington, who was a kind of a leading advocate for French involvement in the Revolutionary War. He actually fought in the war as well. It was a young nobleman, sort of with more, you might say, for the time, liberal tendencies, wanting reform to happen in France, and actually was a leader in the French Revolution reform movement. Didn't go too well. He did not get his head cut off. That's the good news. He didn't get guillotined. He did survive the terror, it's known as. And he decided in 1824 to 25 that Lafayette decided to visit Vermont and to make a grand tour of the United States. And this was organized to celebrate the nation's 50th anniversary and to instill the spirit of 1776 in Americans. That sound familiar? Yeah. So that's really cool. Just as we have been celebrating last year too, have been celebrating the 250th anniversary. So even 50 years later, the Marquis de Lafayette, by this time, of course, a very old man, was traveling around the country and just remembering the spirit of 1776. Another little known but amazing fact of Vermont, of U.S. history, really, is John Adams and Thomas Jefferson, two signers of the Declaration of Independence, former presidents, once allies, then bitter enemies, and then later reconciled in old age. They both died on July 4th, 1826. Thomas Jefferson and John Adams both died on our nation's 50th birthday. How fitting is that? Something else happening here. The Champlain Valley Summer Auction is happening now at the ChamplainValleyAuction.com. 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

0: 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You know, there's an old saying, Vermont and New Hampshire, always neighbors, never close. Well, that is nowhere more true, the never close, than in our economic prosperity. A 1996 report said that New Hampshire is ahead in jobs, ahead in tax freedom, and we'll be learning a lot more about this right after the break when we interview Clara Morrison of the Right for Vermont Foundation.
1: With the Bloomberg Small Business Report, I'm Nathan Hager. The IRS is looking to make it easier for some taxpayers to get penalty relief if they don't pay what they owe. Leah Colbert is commissioner of the tax agency Small Business and Self-Employed Division. She says the agency's working on a system that will catch and remove penalties before they can be assessed for certain taxpayers with a solid history of payment compliance. Typically, the IRS removes penalties if a taxpayer doesn't file, pay, or deposit to cover what they owe, and it's the first time it's happened in the last 3 years. The payer has to opt into the program to get the benefit. National taxpayer advocate Aaron Collins has backed automatic penalty waivers for years. She says they'd ease the administrative burden for taxpayers and free up resources at the IRS. Last year, Collins said the tax agency was considering penalty waivers for certain payers who failed to pay, file, or deposit. And that is the Bloomberg Small Business Report.
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8: Well, welcome back. 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And we're here now with Clara Morrison of Right for Vermont Foundation. Clara, you've published at New Hampshire and Vermont, A Tale of Two States. Now, would you please tell us about this? First, the original 1996 report, and now the update, the 30-year update of how and why New Hampshire is doing better than we are in jobs, taxation, and state-to-state competitiveness.
9: Of course, and thanks for having me on. The original report was published 30 years ago. It was a part of a broader campaign from the Republican Governors Association for limiting state government across the country. But what caught my attention about it was that it used Vermont and New Hampshire as a case study because these were two states right next to each other with similar populations and cultures and histories, but the outcomes were so different because of the different approaches that they have to policy. So even back then, 30 years ago, Vermont was higher tax, bigger government, and New Hampshire was already seeing lower taxes and more of a limited government approach. And this old report showed that those different policy choices were leading to very different economic outcomes even back then. And when I came across it, I thought it was so interesting because that's still the comparison that we make all the time when talking about policy. You know, we can point to New Hampshire and say, you know, they've got these better health care costs, they spend less money on education, life is just more affordable over there. And it's interesting to tie the same policy arguments that they were making back then and to see how that gap has changed over time.
8: So it's really playing out that way. It's that,
9: right,
8: that basically
9: yeah.
8: that there's more jobs, taxes are lower, less regulation. We're talking now with Clara Morrison of the Right for Vermont Foundation. And Clara, what can you tell us perhaps about school spending per students? Does New Hampshire, I imagine, has probably more students? Are they spending less on education?
9: They are spending less. They have significantly more students than we do here in Vermont, and they do spend less per child, and they have better education outcomes, which is the most frustrating part. We're not getting our money's worth for that. This particular report didn't look at that, but the metrics that they were tracking were job growth, tax burden, income growth, and retail sales, which is actually a really interesting part of it. Back then, New Hampshire had a 0% retail tax, which it still does, and back then Vermont's was only 3%. But over time, that gap has really grown. Vermont has doubled its sales tax from 3% to 6% since 1996, and you can really see the impact this because of the way that people are spending money in the border counties.

0: On each side of the river. So in 1996, the retail sales in New Hampshire's border counties were only about 17% higher than in the neighboring Vermont counties. But over the last 30 years, as Vermont has increased its sales tax and New Hampshire has maintained its no tax policy, that gap has grown to more than 200%.
1: Oh my gosh.
0: So right now.
1: So people are really Vermont voting with their feet here. I mean, not voting with their feet. They're making their buying decisions based on where the taxation is lowest. Is this true, especially with big ticket items, do you think? Like cars and that kind of thing?
0: Yeah, I didn't get to break it down in that detail, but I'm sure. Like, this is just such a strong example of people responding to incentives, right? Like, families and businesses are always going to seek the greatest opportunity and try to shop for the best value. And it's very clear that people choose to go shop across the border intentionally because of that saving that they're going to see. Vermont is now losing about $1.3 billion a year in retail sales to those neighboring counties, which is about 4% of the state's GDP.
1: So because we have a higher tax, we are losing the sales.
0: Right. Wow. Yeah. Okay. And it's very clear, if you look at the picture of it, every time that Vermont raised its sales tax, because they did it by one percentage point each time over the last 30 years. And each time that they raised it, that 1%, the gap grows. It almost doubles every time that they raise it. That many more people decide it's worth it to do the extra drive and to go over there to shop. So it's pretty frustrating that, you know, the legislators can have this data in front of them. And, you know, back then it was a warning, you know, and over the last 30 years, nobody seemed to take that advice. They only went further in the opposite direction. Mm-hmm. And it's really costing us a lot of money and residents.
1: It will be interesting to see if our policymakers pay any attention to this. Now, we have about a minute left, Clara. Could you please tell us how people can read this report and also just how they can learn more about your organization?
0: Absolutely. So the Right for Vermont Foundation, you can find us online at rightforvermontfoundation.org. We're putting out a lot of policy pieces, analyzing what's going on in the legislature and breaking it down in a way that people can get it right to their inbox. So if you head to our website, you can sign up for our newsletter, and this article is posted on there as well. But we really want to be, you know, a voice that's bringing this information across the state and getting it not only in front of legislators, but also in front of people so that they can be, you know, calling in and getting involved with the process and making an impact so we can try and reverse some of these trends.
1: Well, Clara Morrison, thank you so much for calling in. I'm sure you'll be talking to us again soon. And folks, we'll see you on the other side of the break. I'm Guy Page with Chronicle Conversations.
2: News. I'm Therese Crowley. Supreme Court end of term decisions. One allows Mississippi to keep counting late mail-in voting ballots up to 5 days after the election. Ex-lawyer Alec Murdaugh returns to South Carolina court in Prison Orange on his murder retrial. Fox and Steve Harrigan.
3: First time we're seeing him in court since they threw out his conviction on two murder charges. The defense really wants two things today. They want a change of venue out of a small community where everyone knows all the details of this case. They also want an analysis of DNA material that was found underneath the fingernail of the murdered wife.
2: Maggie and son Paul murdered 5 years ago. President Trump posting Iran has requested a meeting to take place tomorrow in Doha after U.S. threats of devastation for breaking the ceasefire. AAA finds gas at $3.86 a gallon. 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
4: Plenty of blue skies and sunshine out there for your day on this Monday. We'll talk daytime highs climbing back into the mid and upper 80s this afternoon. Tonight, overnight lows, they'll fall back into the 60s. Tomorrow, upper 80s, if not close to that 90-degree mark for some of us. There is a chance that a few showers and thunderstorms into tomorrow evening and tomorrow night. A thunderstorm or two could be potentially on the stronger side. More heat and humidity, though, for midweek. With Channel 3, I'm First Alert Meteorologist Peter Kavakauskas.
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6: Well, welcome back, everyone. Until a couple years ago, many people had never heard of or even really thought about the idea of Make America Healthy Again. RFK Jr., Robert F. Kennedy Jr., came to Vermont, I'd say a year before the 2024 election, a couple times. Actually, I got to sit down and interview him. Very, very interesting to sit down and talk with a national figure like that. But he put out this idea that America is so, so unhealthy. And our children, and especially, are suffering unprecedented health crises. And our second guest here is John Klar of Brookfield. John is a lawyer, former pastor, a regenerative farmer, a speaker, organizer, and author of, this must be what, his second or third book anyway, author of Welcome to the Revolution, a peek behind the scenes of the 2024 election in the first year of Robert F. Kennedy's tenure as Secretary of Health and Human Services, and what compelled the Make America Healthy Again candidate to run as a Democrat and independent before joining forces with Donald Trump. John, thank you very much for joining us. And tell us, how did this MAHA thing happen?
7: Always a pleasure, my friend. Thanks for having me. Well, for me, and not to make it about me, but, I mean, part of the book is about my perspective. For me, it actually started some time ago. You might recall my first book with Chelsea Green Publishing here in Vermont. It's called Small Farm Republic. And in that book, I advocated for conservatives, because I'm a Republican, though I'm a walkaway. So that's also part of the story. We have a lot of walkaways going on here in this MAHA thing. And what I argued was that if we led on the environment by supporting regenerative agriculture and organic farming, then it would be something conservatives could believe in. We wouldn't have to buy into or fight the climate change cult, because, you know, if you implement good regenerative practices, you are reducing carbon dioxide in the process, and you don't need to, you know, believe in EV cars or saving the planet and all the pollution there. And to support healthier soils and more local farms, especially for a place like Vermont. So when Bobby Kennedy came along and started running on the issue of making America healthy again, and started talking about healthier food and how toxic the food was and how much it was related to modern industrial farming practices that were destroying the soil, draining our water supplies, and making us all sick, it resonated with me, as you could see. But it resonated with Americans, and the polls show it's a bipartisan resonance. If you looked at polls right now about how many Americans

0: do not want liability for pesticide manufacturers. How many of them do not want pesticide residues in their foods, no matter how much federal agencies tell them they're harmless? And you'd see that it's very high percentages, in the 93rd percentile, I think, 93% in a recent poll in Iowa. This is a conservative state, and this is, was of Republicans. So one of the things I cover in the book is that, you know, I don't have to, I get to be a Republican and disagree with Democrats on open borders or Israel or transgender sports, but I can agree with them on healthier food supplies, and that there's plenty of room in this movement for that to continue to happen. And if Americans could agree on that, it might forge a way for us to have more civil and mutually respectful conversations about other issues, because and we can't agree on healthier food.
1: John, that is a great point. And now I'm going to just let folks know, if you want to join this conversation, we do welcome you to do that. You can call in on the hotline at 888-414-0303. We welcome your calls. I'm sorry, John, go ahead.
0: No, that's all right. I mean, I was trying to be succinct with a big picture kind of bird's eye view. But what I also can say from firsthand experience, being right in the midst of it and working within the MAHA movement and the MAHA organizations themselves, which they're really two different things, but they overlap, I can tell you that more and more I'm working with liberals. I'm a conservative working with people on the left, very excitedly, by the way. It's kind of like the old days when you could disagree vehemently with your family members about their politics, and I had a bunch of Republican uncles, and we'd argue, and then we'd go break bread together and have dinner, and we loved each other, you know. So when we start to rehumanize people, when we start to understand that they really do want healthier food for their kids, even though they're a fill-in-the-blank, a Republican or a liberal.
1: Boy, talk about regenerative. That's regenerative
0: about, exactly,
1: of society.
0: Yeah, yeah, it is. And that, for me, is why, you know, I write about a lot of other subjects, some of them very controversial, but this is the core of what I do. And I can tell you, Guy, I'm sitting more and more winning over the trust that people understand that I sincerely share their passion for healthier soils, saving water, and getting healthier foods in our public schools and our hospitals and our military. And once we have that bond, you know, we're on mission together. And a lot of times, we don't even know what our political background is. We don't care. So that, to me, is not being nonpartisan. It's being bipartisan in finding the areas we can agree on, rather than expecting some kind of purity test where we have to agree with one side or the other on all issues. This is what Americans used to do. This is what a lot of independents still do. So that's what the MAHA movement, to me, represents. It's still growing, and it's going to be here long after whoever's in the White House leaves. If Kamala Harris is the next president, MAHA will continue. And both parties are taking note.
1: Hmm. So it's not just it has political aspects, of course, but really it's a health movement. One of the things that struck me, I think about Ben and Jerry's and how Ben and Jerry's has been, you know, and appropriately so, they've been terrific sort of civic partners. But one of the things that, ever since they've opened, they've done free giveaways of ice cream to any sort of youth event, which in a way is really great. If you're, you know, the Boy Scouts or the Girl Scouts or your school and you have an event, how better to get people to turn out than over the common denominator of ice cream? Everyone loves ice cream. But the other end of that is, are we not perhaps teaching our children that eat ice cream, eat ice cream, eat ice cream? And so maybe it's more the idea of health ed has been lacking. And are we examining our practices of what we're allowing our children to eat? And if you can just sort of talk about sort of the new look that MAHA is trying to give on foods, on what we put in our mouths.
0: Well, you've offered an interesting springboard with Ben and Jerry's, who took advantage of the Vermont brand to exploit and then sell out to one of the largest corporations in the world with their industrial ice cream that they give away, because I wouldn't feed it to my pigs. But anyway, that's just me, you know, because sugar and glyphosate in that, you know, that ice cream is absolutely harmful on many levels. Now, we're in a battle over whether glyphosate is harmful or not. But I can tell you that we have a captured regulatory agency that has been favoring the use of glyphosate, and I think more and more evidence is coming out that it's harmful, particularly to the microbes, both in the

0: our stomachs. There's a direct connection. But rather than rant on Ben and Jerry's, because I wasn't really meaning to go there, but I love my Vermont dairy farmers, and I drink raw milk from a Jersey cow, you know. And I want it the closest to nature as I can, and that includes my ice cream. But you've hit on something. You talked about a health movement, and you talked about education. So is MAHA about vaccines? Because that was a big deal of it. Is it about food dyes or the food pyramid? Is it about exercise? Is it about health education? It's about all of those things. And all of those things, let's just set aside vaccines for a minute, because a lot of people are still very entrenched on that. There's a lot of unity on these other issues. Nobody wants petroleum dyes in their food. And that's just the beginning of a growing awareness of what's in the food. And Americans are reading their labels, especially young people. And that's part of why beef prices are so high. Once they become educated, people will make more informed choices. Guess what? Eggs are good for you. We were told, remember, they're bad. Butter's bad. Margarine's better for you. No, margarine was better for corporate profits. Butter's better for health. And once you educate people, and I spent a year teaching Graniteville here at the Websterville Christian Academy. I taught kids agriculture, and I saw how they responded. Once you teach them, they change their behaviors, and they take it home, and they teach their parents to stop eating at the drive-thru and to stop eating ice cream all the time, because, yes, it tastes good, but it's bad for you. It, you know, too much of any good thing is bad for you. I love ice cream, by the way. But anyway, so education is core, and that's one of the things we continue to work on within MAHA is changing the education curricula for the whole nation, and particularly people that are SNAP beneficiaries and on WIC, Women, Infant, and Children. You know, in this culture today, they don't know how to cook well. Most people don't really know how to make wise food choices. They don't know why a baked potato might be healthier than French fries, for instance. And they need that desperately. And once equipped, many of them, we know, will make better decisions. And we do. We have to start with educating our children. And
1: is there a movement in the federal government, John, to tie SNAP benefits with some sort of education? Is there either legislation or regulatory move that would...
0: Well, actually, there is an existing program that did tie education to SNAP beneficiaries, but it was not mandatory. I believe it was gutted by the Trump administration. And if they don't like it, that's fine, because there were some problems with it, but maybe it needs to be reinstituted. But kind of like working with farmers, a lot of times we get further with sugar than vinegar. Farmers and others, they don't like mandates, right? So if you mandate they can't buy soda anymore, they're going to, like, drink extra soda. We're just oppositional humans. It's our nature. So, but the more we can, you know, use not the sugar that's highly processed, maybe maple syrup, instead of, you know, berating people, the more we can win them over. So that's actually something that I'm working on as well within MAHA, is trying to improve the educational materials available to SNAP recipients and at state and federal level, but also public schools, military, college level. We have a lot of work to do to reverse decades of really not paying attention to our diets.
1: And, you know, when you mention sugar versus vinegar, I think one of the sweetest things for me as someone of a certain age is watching RFK Jr. do pull-ups and push-ups and just do these, you know, here's a guy who keeps himself fit. And he's had his fair share of health problems, big ones, actually. But he's, you know, he's out there and he's doing it. And he's just showing people, actually, you don't have to be sedentary. You don't have to sort of give in to all the diseases of old age. You can actually do something about it.
0: Well, it's a good point to be made, because Bobby Kennedy has not focused solely on nutrition or food as part of the nutrition crisis or the chronic disease crisis. Clearly, leading more and more sedentary lifestyles, as we have more and more machines and you know, reductions in labor to service, the body is made to move. And by the way, he just got shoulder surgery, so I don't know how well the pull-ups did. But I certainly know it as a farmer. Look at why farmers live a long time. They're physically active all the time, and you look out through history. Most humans throughout history walked a couple miles a day, and now we don't. And it's very visible. So
1: that's right. And, you know, one thing AI is never going to do for us, it's never going to exercise for us. So we're going to have to do that all on our own. Hey, folks, we'll be back with John Klar, author of the new MAHA Books publication.

0: And in several minutes, stay tuned for these messages.
1: This is a Bloomberg Money Minute. Thanks to the boom in federal infrastructure spending and all those new AI data centers popping up, the concrete, asphalt, and cement buildings material supplier Martin Marietta is combining with the limestone giant Lois North American, a deal valued at about $13.5 billion. In another merger, Rocket Labs looking to take on Elon Musk-owned SpaceX by buying the satellite phone giant Iridium. That deal valued at around $8 billion. Shares of Iridium this hour up more than 21%. While elsewhere on Wall Street, stocks are higher, with the tech sector bouncing back from last week's sell-off and worries about AI overspending. And on U.S.-Iran peace talks, slated to resume tomorrow. The Dow up 0.4%. The Nasdaq nearly 1.5% higher. The S&P is up 0.8%. And Walmart launching a program for store workers to become opticians, offering 2 years of training and a degree in optician science to help ease a labor shortage in the industry. Tom Busby, Bloomberg Radio.
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0: Well, welcome back. We're here with John Klar. And I do want to clarify something. We got a text saying that Vermont collects sales tax on cars when the car is registered. So if you buy your car in New Hampshire and you register it in Vermont, you're paying for it in Vermont. Okay. Point taken. There's an awful lot of other things, though, that like your computers, like a million other things that obviously Clara Morrison's research has shown that Vermonters are going across the Connecticut River, taking out their checkbooks, taking out their plastic, buying big ticket items, and then driving home. So we do welcome your call or text anytime on the Martin's Coin and Jewelry Hotline at 888-414-0303. John, tell us more about the book, about how you came to write it, and where people can get it.
6: Well, it's available on Amazon, and actually it's one of two books I've just published with Skyhorse Publishing, which is Bobby Kennedy's publisher, run by Tony Lyons. And I met Tony in Washington, D.C. as part of the MAHA movement last year, and I'd been working on this book called The Coming Food Crisis, which he wanted me to publish with Skyhorse. And at the time, I told him, I said, well, I'm publishing that with Chelsea Green, but I can write you another book. And he said, all right, tell me right now, what are your next five books? And I said, I had nothing in mind. And I said, well, actually, I thought it would be interesting to write a book about my involvement in MAHA, how I got involved, and how peculiar it is that it's so bipartisan, and what a great opportunity it is to see people uniting on really important issues and against corporate domination and bad health. And he said, yeah, you could call it Welcome to the Revolution. And I said, yeah, It'd be a great

0: great name. The book was born. And so I outlined it and submitted a manuscript proposal, and they accepted it, and I wrote the book. And it came out last week, and it's available on Amazon.com. It's called Welcome to the Revolution. It's got a picture of Bobby Kennedy instead of me on the front cover.
1: By John Klar, and that's K-L-A-R. Good to know. Yes, and your other book, how do we tell Small Farm Republic, how do folks get a hold of that book?
0: Well, they're all available on Amazon or directly from the publisher and other potential platforms. They all seem to be selling. I mean, one of the things I wrote about in the coming food crisis was the threat to food inflation if the Strait of Hormuz was ever blocked or the other choke points in the Middle East. And you don't really need to have to be a rocket scientist to figure that out. You just have to, like you and I, have lived through the OPEC oil crisis of the 1970s to realize how quickly our jugular could be plugged. And that's where a lot of our fertilizers and fertilizer components come through that strait. And we import a lot of fertilizers. So that's why we're seeing food inflation right now. And so one of the things I talk about is food and supply chains, but I also talk about money supply and inflation and how, just like it's $80,000 now for a pickup truck, pretty soon it'll be $500 for a gallon of milk. And that could happen solely as a consequence of inflation from printing too much money. And that, so, there are a lot of, I discuss in the book some of the histories where that's happened, including Venezuela and Zimbabwe.
1: You know, John, you mentioned the history and the food chains, supply chains. Little known fact that when Winston Churchill's effort to clear the Straits of Dardanelles in World War One, when that failed, the access to Ukrainian wheat was cut off for the rest of the world. For the Western world, anyway, for the Allies. And therefore, we had to grow winter wheat in southwestern USA, which was great. It worked really well until it didn't, until the topsoil was too thin. And thus began the Dust Bowl. And because of that abrupt change of access to Ukrainian wheat, because in World War One, so yeah, it's sort of all interconnected.
0: Well, even more, because in World War One we shifted our domestic production of agricultural products to feed Europe, not just the wheat. And when World War One ended, we had a crisis, and it really precipitated the Great Depression and the loss of farm prices and commodity prices.
1: So, John, also, we have a caller on the line, and caller, what's on your mind?
2: Hey, how's it going? Actually, this is Ed, and I'm calling from South Carolina, but I used to be a Vermonter before it got too expensive.
1: Mm-hmm.
2: So you had said about the sales tax, over the lack of sales tax in New Hampshire, and you didn't, when you bought something large like a TV or whatever, you didn't have to pay the sales tax. That is a fallacy. So on the sales tax, on your income tax form for the state of Vermont, there's a place that you have to fill out that says, did you buy anything that was non-taxable?
1: And of course, Ed, everybody does.
2: Oh,
1: everybody fills that out.
2: No, my accountant said, put down $300. Put down that you owe $300. Put down $200. It throws them off the scent. At least put down that as a estimate, because pigs get fat, hogs get slaughtered. Be a little piggish, but don't be a freaking hog. I'm just telling you, I've been doing it for 30 years.
1: Yeah, yeah. That's not bad advice. I, of course, if anyone is listening, I, of course, am very meticulous about documenting all of my out-of-state sales and reporting them. Yes.
2: The other thing, I know it's a little bit off topic, I was so glad to see that Vermont didn't go to the state fair in D.C. because why would we want to promote Vermont amongst all the other states? That was such a stupid thing.
1: I'm not sure I really agree with that, Ed. You know, actually, you know what? I'm going to bring in John Klar in this. I'm going to see what John Klar thinks about this. John, what do you think about Vermont's non-involvement in the state fair down in D.C.?
0: Well, I guess it ties in with my theme for my book, which is at some point you have to get along with people. Just because you lost the election doesn't mean you become totally oppositional to anything this administration does. Like Charity Clark and our

0: our state government in many instances are, and they're refusing to cooperate with supplying data about who's receiving SNAP benefits or who's voting. Mm-hmm. I mean, we used to have a country where we got along, and when the other side wins, you have to cooperate. So I think it's a bad precedent. Mm-hmm. But also, and when it comes to celebrating our you know, the birthday of our country, I would hope that we could come together and flourish. Vermont has a lot to offer the country, particularly in agriculture and in our culture. But I'd also like to see Vermont invest in improving its presence at the Big E. So maybe that would be a good place to start as well, because we really aren't doing our job to promote our farmers at the Big E and otherwise. So
1: and
0: we could do
1: speaking of
0: more.
1: Such a thing, I'm actually, John, I'm wearing my Vermont Liberty maple syrup, 100% pure maple syrup T-shirt. Are you still sugaring?
0: Well, I do with my cousins. They actually had a pretty good season, and I do have some syrup for you, and I would love to trade it for that T-shirt. I wish I kept more of those. And
1: oh, you want it back?
0: By the way, I was supposed to speak.
1: Well, it's going
0: to
1: cost you.
0: Sorry, go ahead. What's that?
1: It's going to cost you if you want it back.
0: Yeah. No, I can always make another one. I'm kind of a cheap farmer, so. But you can have the syrup either way. But those are great T-shirts, and I still... that's still the message, you know.
1: Mm-hmm.
0: And you know, we talked about food, getting back a little bit to the core subject. Food has always been used as a weapon. If you ever want to study a horrible story, study the...
1: Hey, John, could you tell us, we've got a hard break in about 20 seconds. Would you mind please just telling us again the name of the book and where they get it?
0: The name of the book is Welcome to the Revolution by John Clark. K-L-A-R, and it's on Amazon.com.
1: Thank you so much, John. Look forward to having you back on the show. And folks, we will see you again soon. And until then, let your light so shine.

0: who had their career shaped by Davis, Bruce Springsteen.
1: I tentatively strummed my guitar. I think I played him growing up in Saint in the City. Songs that would end up predominantly placed on my first album. And when I finished, Clive, smiling, simply said, "Welcome to Columbia Records."
0: Davis has also been credited with signing artists like Janis Joplin, Billy Joel, and Whitney Houston. Mike Dubusky, ABC News.
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9: Plenty of blue skies and sunshine out there for your day on this Monday. We'll talk daytime highs climbing back into the mid and upper 80s this afternoon. Tonight, overnight lows, they'll fall back into the 60s. Tomorrow, upper 80s, if not close to that 90 degree mark for some of us. There is a chance that a few showers and thunderstorms into tomorrow evening and tomorrow night. A thunderstorm or two could be potentially on the stronger side. More heat and humidity, though, for midweek. With Channel 3, I'm First Alert Meteorologist Peter Kavakauskas.

0: Hi, I'm Martha Stewart. 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
1: Tom Shalhoub in for Jimmy Failla on Fox Across America. I'm talking to Jack Carr. He's in the studio with me. And okay, let's sell some books and also sell some subscriptions to Fox Nation.
2: Do it.
1: All right,
2: let's do it.
1: How many books do you have? You had tons of books.
2: 10. The 10th one just came out in May. It's called The Fourth Option, and it starts a whole new series. So that's a thriller series, and then the targeted series right there. That's my first in the targeted series, and that's about Beirut 1983.
1: Beirut, this is a what you would call a nonfiction.
2: That's right.
1: The Fourth Option is fiction.
2: That's right.
1: Okay.
2: That is right. And then the Terminalist series, also fiction, and there are 7 of those with James Reese, who Chris Pratt portrays in the television show. And the next show comes out October 21st, and that's based on my second book, True Believer. And then there's one with the dad, and that's Tom Reese, 1968 Vietnam, which is essentially historical fiction. So it's a thriller, an espionage thriller that takes place in the heart of Saigon, 1968.
1: Holy cow. I love it. I love, you know, these authors that are so prolific. Yeah, you still read as much as you did as a teenager?
2: Not as much, because now it's for, give somebody a blurb, or it's for research.
1: Yeah,
2: so
1: yeah.
2: The day, I heard Lee Child talking about the thing that he was looking most forward to about retirement was to be able to sit down and read for pleasure again.
1: Yes.
2: Because, and now I understand what he was talking about.
1: I love reading. I don't do it enough. You know when I do it? When I go on vacation, go to like a beach house or whatever, and you get one of those dog-eared paperbacks. You might read The Day of the Jackal once again.
2: Yep.
1: Or you know what I started reading? War and Peace.
2: Oh, wow.
1: You know what? War and Peace is not that dense. It's like a romance novel. It's almost chick lit.
2: There you go.
1: You know what I mean? It's like, but you see the thickness of it, and it intimidates
2: intimidating.
1: You.
2: Yeah, intimidating. We read the first half in the SEAL teams. I'm just kidding. I'm sorry. I had to do it.
1: So let's plug the Fox Nation special. Jack Carr investigates Carlos the Jackal. It's three parts.
2: Yeah, about 45 minutes each, and explores his life and really gets, you get to know this person behind the mythology, because there's been books written, there have been television shows, some that lean into that kind of romantic mythology of him being a celebrity terrorist, the world's first celebrity terrorist, essentially. And so this takes us from his early days all the way through his capture. And the capture is very interesting. Sudan in the early 90s was really a refuge for terrorists who didn't have refuge other places, and Carlos the Jackal finds himself there along with Osama bin Laden at the exact same time.
1: Oh my gosh.
2: And we have a CIA person who was first Army Special Forces, just a legend in both Special Operations community and at the CIA, Billy Waugh, and he is searching for Carlos, and he also runs across Osama bin Laden and asks for permission to kill him, says he could have killed him with a
1: big
2: pencil.
1: Names.
2: Yeah.
1: The music's playing. We gotta go. Jack Carr investigates Carlos the Jackal. Thanks.
0: News can be funny.
3: I'm funny how? I mean funny like I'm a clown, I amuse you.
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4: News. I'm Gianna Gelosi. Supreme Court end of term decisions came out today, but we're still waiting for the big one on birthright citizenship. The High Court, though, did rule Mississippi can count late mail-in ballots.
5: Mississippi has a state law which allows ballots to be counted, mail-in ballots, after Election Day. If they come in, they're postmarked and meet the state requirements. So if you're a state out there that counts ballots after Election Day based on your state law will stand.
4: Fox's Shannon Bream. The court will weigh Republicans' push to revive Arizona voting laws, but it won't hear the president's challenge to a 2023 verdict that he sexually abused and defamed writer E. Jean Carroll.
6: He was ordered to pay $5 million in damages. Trump attorneys argued on appeal the judge should not have allowed inflammatory evidence, including testimony from other women accusing the president of sexual misconduct, which he also denies.
4: Fox's Chris Foster. Final decisions tomorrow. 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
5: 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It's time to stop filming and start helping.

Plenty of blue skies and sunshine out there for your day on this Monday. We'll talk daytime highs climbing back into the mid and upper 80s this afternoon. Tonight, overnight lows, they'll fall back into the 60s. Tomorrow, upper 80s, if not close to that 90 degree mark for some of us. There is a chance that a few showers and thunderstorms into tomorrow evening and tomorrow night. A thunderstorm or two could be potentially on the stronger side. More heat and humidity though for midweek. With Channel 3, I'm First Alert Meteorologist Peter Kavakauskas.

0: down 7.5%. 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Nissan down about 10%. Cable giant Comcast plans to spin off its media unit that includes NBC, Hollywood's Universal Studios, the Universal Theme Parks, and a UK-based Sky TV media unit into a separately traded company. 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Shares up more than 6% this hour. Elsewhere on Wall Street, the tech sector seeing a bit of a bounce back today, and hopes are rising for the U.S. and Iran, which have agreed to resume peace talks tomorrow in Qatar. Right now, the Dow's up nearly 0.5%, the tech-heavy NASDAQ 1.5% higher, the S&P up 0.9%, and oil close to $71 a barrel. Tom Busby, Bloomberg Radio.
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0: In for Jimmy Failla on Fox Across America. What happened this weekend? The Supergirl came out, right?
1: Supergirl.
0: Is it Supergirl? Superwoman? It was Supergirl. Actually, that's funny. That's the first time I said it out loud like that. And it sounded weird for me to be saying Supergirl because, you know, the because of feminism, you're not supposed to say girl, right? I thought it'd be Superwoman, but it's Supergirl. And it came out and it bombed. Supergirl bombed and the studio was surprised. And they said, we can't believe it didn't do as well as it did. But I guess, you know, you have to deal with the haters and the people who can't deal with a powerful woman. Was that it? Was that the reason? The star, Millie Alcock, said that, you know, they get angry. They're proving my point. You're proving my point, she said. She's talking about the backlash to her movie. Maybe they just didn't like the movie. Supergirl. Maybe the star complaining all the time was what people didn't like. This is Tom Shalhoub. In for Jimmy Failla, Fox Across America.
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0: of art is right now being replaced with a 12-foot bronze statue of the heavyweight boxing champion, Joe Frazier. I'm Mike Dubusky, ABC News.
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5: Plenty of blue skies and sunshine out there for your day on this Monday. We'll talk daytime highs climbing back into the mid and upper 80s this afternoon. Tonight, overnight lows, they'll fall back into the 60s. Tomorrow, upper 80s, if not close to that 90-degree mark for some of us. There is a chance that a few showers and thunderstorms into tomorrow evening and tomorrow night. A thunderstorm or two could be potentially on the stronger side. More heat and humidity, though, for midweek. With Channel 3, I'm First Alert Meteorologist Peter Kafikauskas.

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1: It is Fox Across America with Jimmy Failla, and I am Tom Shalhoub in for Jimmy Failla. And we are having a whole lot of fun all afternoon. My latest guest, she needs no introduction, but let's give her one anyway. Abby Hornacek, star of Fox Nation, and Abby, star of Fox Weather. You know that, right? You're all over Fox Weather.
2: You know, I did not know that, but I didn't know that until people started coming up to me and saying, "You're that weather girl." And yeah. I'm like, "Huh? I think you're confusing me." And they're like, "No, you do the National Park Show." So we're very grateful for Fox Weather playing
1: parked
2: all the
1: is
2: parks.
1: Parked in the schedule, and it's all over the schedule. It's kind of like, you know, when you go through your cable listings, and I have... like Sling, okay? Like Sling is almost its own cable channel.
2: Mm-hmm.
1: And you go through and there's Fox Weather. It's actually prominently featured because for some reason, Fox Weather has a good placement on Sling. So it's like right near all the networks. So you're like ABC, NBC, Fox Weather.
2: Yes.
1: And Parked is the, it's like the Forensics Files of Fox Weather.
2: It's like, that is the best compliment ever.
1: Yes. Yes. So you can watch back-to-back Parked on there. So anyway, how did that come about?
2: People are just flipping through and they're like, this tall, awkward, annoying girl. I don't know if we want to watch this. they've been playing all of our old episodes, which is really great. If you want to watch the new ones, you got to go to Fox Nation. Uh-huh. And we are so proud of the new ones. But yeah, Fox Weather has been... there are a lot of weather components to these national parks, and I get so nerdy with it, and I love science. So it makes sense that these are playing on Fox Weather, because I go into the shifts in the gravitational pull and all of that, and erosion. I mean, you look at these national parks. I'm actually admiring this background. I don't know if people can see it, but there are some national parks out here, and that's caused by wind and erosion and all of that. So perfect for Fox Weather.
1: Yeah. I mean, erosion, you're talking about the Grand Canyon. It's all that one river. People don't believe that. You know, they go to the Grand Canyon. They are told by the park ranger that you look at the sediment of rock and they say, like, this sediment right here is, a million years ago and this one's 2 million years. And they listen, they nod their heads, and then they go back home and they say, I don't believe a word of that.
2: Right.
1: They don't believe it.
2: Because
1: Colorado River carved that whole thing.
2: And it looks different every time you go because each day a little bit more erodes. So, and the fact that you bring
1: enough
2: up kind of the...
1: You can notice the difference though?
2: I mean, if it's like years and years apart. Okay. Well, even Angel's Landing, famous hike at Zion National Park, just closed for a little bit because it is eroding so much that people can't really hike it anymore. And so if you got to...

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0: Marshall and for Jimmy Fallon on Fox Across America. We got a quick segment here, so let's take a call. We got Roy in Elkhart, Indiana. I think we were talking about affordability earlier. Let me get your thoughts on that, Roy.
1: Hey, Tom, how you doing?
0: Good, how you doing?
1: Great. I had a couple thoughts. One thing is you got a lot of people that aren't working, so the people that are working have to pick up the slack. And then when they imported a lot of illegal labor, they got their wages knocked down pretty bad.
0: Yeah, those are obviously, I mean, when people talk about they talk about labor, they talk about immigration, but you're saying it actually goes to the heart of the whole economy, that the affordability crisis has direct connections to the fact that we've been flooded with low-wage workers. Is that right?
1: That's correct. Yeah, I worked in manufacturing, and you know, our wages have just really been suppressed for quite some time.
0: Now, do you think this is a result of well-meaning, part on the politicians, or do you think it's deliberate? Did they flood this country with immigrants in order to lower wages?
1: Well, I think a lot of people have well-meaning and empathy, that they're not necessarily doing the right thing, because the journey here is pretty dangerous. And then I've worked with a lot of these people, and they're stuck in a second-class citizen, you know, when they are here illegally.
0: Yeah.
1: And then there's the greedy people that, by design, yeah, let's get some cheap labor in here and let's keep wages down.
0: That's right. It's Tom Shalhoub in for Jimmy Fallon, Fox Across America.
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4: Fox News, I'm Therese Crowley. President Trump posting, in light of the tremendous loss in the Supreme Court today on voters' rights, it's more important than ever to pass the Save America Act. There's only one reason to oppose: cheating. Fox's Tanya J. Powers.
5: In a 5-4 vote, the Supreme Court has ruled that late-arriving mail-in voting ballots can be counted in Mississippi. The Watson v. Republican National Committee decision rejected a Republican-led attack on laws in more than half the states, the District of Columbia, and three territories.
4: Final end of term rulings tomorrow. Luigi Mangione in a court conference facing two trials at once in the murder of United Healthcare CEO Brian Thompson. A federal judge pushed back the federal trial to January. The state case starts in September. President Trump says Iran requested to talk after U.S. threats of devastation for violating the ceasefire, setting it up tomorrow in Doha, Qatar. 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
1: Plenty of blue skies and sunshine out there for your day on this Monday. We'll talk daytime highs climbing back into the mid and upper 80s this afternoon. Tonight, overnight lows, they'll fall back into the 60s. Tomorrow, upper 80s, if not close to that 90 degree mark for some of us. There is a chance that a few showers and thunderstorms into tomorrow evening and tomorrow night. A thunderstorm or two could be potentially on the stronger side. More heat and humidity though for midweek. With Channel 3, I'm First Alert Meteorologist Peter Kavakauskas.

0: 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Music.
1: You had cable, but we had couldn't watch cable, MTV.
0: And you know, there just happened to be certain times that we were left home alone. So mm-hmm. we just had to get very good at hitting that recall button and you know,
2: yeah.
0: making sure to change the channel real quick.
2: Yeah.
0: And not have the recall button backfire on us and set it right back to MTV because she would check that way.
2: Yeah.
0: You had to know.
2: I know. And you know what? It's funny because at the time, it does. It seemed kind of prudish at the time because you're like, Mom, I can't believe it. But look back, Josh. Look at MTV. Look at those videos. They were disgusting. Hot for Teacher? No wonder she wouldn't let you watch that.
0: I mean, super tame now. Maybe not the spring break stuff, but yes, everything else super tame now.
2: Yeah. Well, it's funny because it was tame in a way, but it's also, I mean, Hot for Teacher, a teacher... like walking the runway, like a stripper runway with students. Even in today's climate where people are like, there's so much allowed and people are hacking each other up and violence is very allowed. I don't even think they'd get away with that today.
0: Diamond Davis, one in a million, you know?
2: Yeah.
0: Only way he could get away with that.
2: Exactly. All right. I got a couple of more questions and we'll finish up after the break. This is Tom Shalhoub in for Jimmy Failla, Fox Across America.
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12: 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A rally in tech giants is lifting stocks today as the recent AI sell-off is now luring buyers back. 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Tough time if you're earning money in Japan, but it's a great time to visit if you're paying in dollars. The yen sliding to its weakest level against the dollar since 1986. Big news for Fed watchers. The Supreme Court has refused to let President Trump immediately fire Fed Governor Lisa Cook in a case that tested the central bank's independence from the White House. A high court says Cook can stay in her job while she fights President Trump's bid to oust her over unproven mortgage fraud allegations. And Budweiser giving out $6 digital gift cards to purchase a Bud in celebration of July 4th and America's semi-quincentennial. Denise Pellegrini, Bloomberg Radio. We'll be right back.
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1: From ABC News. Mike Dubusky, the death toll in Venezuela has risen. Officials now saying more than 1,700 people have been killed after last week's devastating back-to-back earthquakes. As rescue and relief efforts there continue, ABC's James Longman reports the country is still being shaken by aftershocks.
2: When the aftershock hit, everyone just went running down this street to get away. We're being moved away from here because obviously we're still surrounded by tall buildings. Now, over this weekend, 33 people were miraculously found inside the rubble. That is spreading a sense of hope in Venezuela that other people could be found, but right now there are still 47,000 names on missing lists.
1: Some major rulings out of the Supreme Court this morning. In one decision, justices decided a president does have the power to hire and fire officials at independent government agencies, a move that significantly expands presidential power. In a separate case, the court upheld a Mississippi law that allows elections officials a grace period when tabulating mail-in ballots.
3: This was a decision based largely on federal law, where Justice Barrett saying that federal law says nothing about late arriving ballots or the counting thereof. Therefore, states have the ability to set their own policies. And that means those policies now basically will stay in place both for the midterms and likely beyond.
1: And the court rejected President Trump's attempt to overturn a defamation case against him won by E. Jean Carroll. ABC's Stephen Portnoy.
4: The high court didn't explain its decision. It simply issued an order denying President Trump's appeal of the $5 million defamation award a federal court issued to writer E. Jean Carroll in 2022. That stemming from what Trump said about an earlier case Carroll brought in which Trump was found liable for sexual assault. The president denies he committed any offense, but the high court's ruling means the defamation judgment stands, and he will have to pay.
1: And six people are dead in Germany after a shooting at a youth welfare facility. You're listening to ABC News.
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6: Ask yourself this question. 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
7: Good afternoon. The latest forecast is coming up from the Channel 3 First Alert Weather Center. I'm Peter Killeen with local news on WVMT. Vermont has become the first U.S. state to ban paraquat, one of the most commonly used herbicides, with lawmakers citing a possible link between the weed killer and Parkinson's disease. The ban's been widely celebrated by advocates who hope Vermont's move will prompt similar action in other states to prevent the neurologic disease that robs people of control over their movements, affecting about a million Americans. After roughly 24 hours of searching, a missing Plattsburgh woman and her dog were found safe in a wooded area shortly before noon Thursday. Plattsburgh police and state police announced that Beth Gebo was located in good health. Gebo found in a wooded area north of Boynton Avenue at about 11:45 a.m. by detectives and state police members. She was taken to Champlain Valley Physicians Hospital for a precautionary medical evaluation. New York State Office of Children and Family Services announcing the launch of an online family guide to child care and early childhood resources, featuring a user-friendly child care search tool. 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You can go to ocfs.ny.gov to find out more. I'm Peter Killeen, WVMT News.
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3: Plenty of blue skies and sunshine out there for your day on this Monday. We'll talk daytime highs climbing back into the mid and upper 80s this afternoon. Tonight, overnight lows, they'll fall back into the 60s. Tomorrow, upper 80s, if not close to that 90 degree mark for some of us. There is a chance that a few showers and thunderstorms into tomorrow evening and tomorrow night. A thunderstorm or two could be potentially on the stronger side. More heat and humidity, though, for midweek. With Channel 3, I'm First Alert Meteorologist Peter Kavakauskas.
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5: Deutschland is playing in Foxborough tonight. I don't keep up with this stuff. Think Plattner will be in town to cheer on the fatherland?
11: I mean, a lot of those parking lots on Route 1 do have porta potties.
5: That's. Did you see that someone had a picture? Someone that has tweeted out a picture of a porta potty, a single porta potty. Maybe it was AI. I don't know. It was in Scarborough or Gorham, Maine, somewhere in the southern Maine, and right in front of it was a Plattner sign. And I retweeted. I said, I never go by a porta potty now without thinking of Plattner. I mean, they go together like ham and eggs. Plattner and porta potties. And I don't even want to think about what's going on inside when he goes into the porta potty. But he's in the mix. He's in the mix. And someone tweeted me this morning or texted me and said that they saw a couple of new Janet Mills signs up in southern Maine. Do you think they know something? That something's coming? I don't think the Republicans are ever going to put out anything more until he's set in stone on the ballot. And that's it's still 2 weeks away. Maybe a little over 2 weeks away before it's too late to get him off the ballot. The Republicans don't want him off the ballot at this point, I don't think. 844-500-4242. So one of the other rulings from the Supreme Court today, in addition to this terrible ruling on the mail-in voting, is that Trump can't fire Lisa Cook. She's the DEI Federal Reserve member who he tried to fire after she lied on her she bought two houses in I think 2021, and she said she listed both of them as her primary residence, you know, kind of like Letitia James, the Attorney General of New York, did, kind of like the senator from California Adam Schiff did. It's a Democrat thing. You know, I actually, in the old days, I actually knew a Democrat state senator who went to prison for bank fraud. But that was the old days. Democrats don't go to prison for bank fraud anymore, or they don't go to prison for anything else either, actually. 844-500-4242. So the Democrats, of course, they say they don't know anything about Plattner. You remember that a week or so ago, they were all saying, I can't really comment about Graham Plattner because I don't know what he's done. So now it's this woman, Daria Lisa Avila Chevalier. She's the one who knocked out a former illegal alien. I mean, this is how radical the New York Democrat primary electorate is. It wasn't enough to be an illegal.

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0: fact the last time you were in nature, what comes to mind? 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
7: 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Jared, what's the poll question? What are the results thus far?
8: Today's poll question, which you can vote in at HowieCarrShow.com, is how long will politically wired serial rapist Alvin Campbell Jr. really serve of his quote unquote life without parole sentence? Until his sister becomes governor and pardons him, less than 5 years, 5 to 10 years. He'll get out when he's old, or he really will die in prison.
7: I'm going to say 5 to 10 years.
8: It's up to 22% now who say 5 to 10 years. 26% feel it'll be less than 5 years. 42% say until his sister becomes governor.
7: How cynical are these people? Where do these people get their cynicism from?
8: 6% say he'll get out when he's old, and 4% think he will die in prison.
7: If I ever get jammed up, I ask to be tried by that 4% of the people who think everything is on the level. 844-500-4242. John, you're next with Howie Carr. Go ahead, John.
9: Hey, Howie, that guy that said about Trump to go with Plattner, what is he smoking? He isn't smoking Chesterfield.
7: I wonder how many of those Reddit posts he made were made in the early morning hours. You know, they say nothing good ever happens after 2 o'clock, John. I think that's, I think he was posting a lot after 2 a.m. Cause I don't, for a guy in the working class,

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2: John Saucier, the tensions high again after the U.S. and Iran launching new attacks across the Middle East over the weekend. Despite previously agreeing to extend a ceasefire, White House Press Secretary Karoline Leavitt on Fox & Friends says peace talks are still ongoing.
3: Iran has requested a meeting this week, so Special Envoy Witkoff and Jared Kushner will be flying to Doha for high-level meetings this week as we continue to discuss the memorandum of understanding. On the sidelines of those high-level talks will be the technical talks.
2: Iran attacking ships passing through the Strait of Hormuz claim their country will continue to control the waterway. Health and Human Services Secretary Robert F. Kennedy Jr. announcing a new partnership with the WWE to get kids more active.
4: The obesity rate among our children has gone from 3% to 20%. In adults, it's 40% with 70% overweight.
2: The secretary calling the United States the, quote, sickest country in the world. America is listening to Fox News.
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2: Plenty of blue skies and sunshine out there for your day on this Monday. We'll talk daytime highs climbing back into the mid and upper 80s this afternoon. Tonight, overnight lows, they'll fall back into the 60s. Tomorrow, upper 80s, if not close to that 90 degree mark for some of us. There is a chance that a few showers and thunderstorms into tomorrow evening and tomorrow night. A thunderstorm or two could be potentially on the stronger side. More heat and humidity, though, for midweek. With Channel 3, I'm First Alert Meteorologist Peter Kavakauskas.
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5: So more breaking news from the Copland of Norfolk County. The two state cops that we believe, not confirmed, are in that were involved in the brawl. It wasn't really a brawl. It was more like just a beatdown on Friday night at the Real House in Marina Bay. They are still listed as certified. Both of them are still listed as certified by the Massachusetts Post Commission, Peace Officers Standard and Training Post Commission. But it's only been, you know, a day, and one work day. And more Sean Good. Sean Good is the former Canton police sergeant who was best buddies with Michael Proctor. And his texts with him and Proctor were released. Now there's been a Canton Police Department report has been released on him, and there's more horrific stuff in there. He's a real sports fan, you know. He hates Bob Kraft, even though he's probably taking some money working details at Patriots games and, you know, maybe other events at Foxborough. And now he's down on black quarterbacks in the NFL, especially the guy, the Ravens quarterback. What's his name? Lamar Jackson. Yeah, he's down.
6: Also a fan of the word slut. From what I'm reading.
5: Really? These are new. We'll have them for you very shortly. Yeah. Very shortly. But this is just...
6: The town of Canton released them as part of a 17-page statement that we're pulling now.
5: Yeah. It's... 844-500-4242-201. If the feds want to punish Bolton, make him shave that walrus mustache. Yeah. That would be the ultimate indignity, wouldn't it? If he had to... remember when... I don't remember it, but, you know, when Elvis Presley went into the Army, they brought in all the cameras when they shaved his head before basic training, and they basically gave him a buzz cut. And all of his black locks that the ladies loved so much were on the barber's floor. And... I don't think Elvis really cared all that much, but Bolton, it would be a true blow to his massive ego. 844-500-4242. 617 says the Democrats don't need a bigger tent. They need a bigger net. I like that. I made do a one-liner.

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0: prostitution if you are pretending to be a woman. Is that have I got that straight, Laura?
1: Exactly. And then, but at the vote, they held the women. They couldn't leave. So the women voting, you had to stay over 12 hours in the hall. There were only 2 20-minute bathroom breaks. These older women, diabetic women, couldn't get snacks.
0: Ugh. They ruined the Girl Scouts. Now they're ruining the Daughters of the American Revolution. And not to mention, they've ruined female prisons. Thank you, Senator Scott, soon to be Congressman Weiner. I'm Howie Carr.
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4: From ABC News. Mike Dubusky. President Trump weighing in on this morning's latest decisions from the Supreme Court, among those a major expansion of presidential powers, with the court finding presidents can hire and fire officials at independent agencies like the FAA and the FTC.
5: I don't think so. It gives me the right, and not me, it gives a president the right to do what the president should have the right to do. And it's very interesting. It's a big ruling. It's been going on for almost 100 years.
4: The Supreme Court also handed a defeat to the president, upholding a Mississippi law that gives people a grace period to have their mail-in votes counted. More from ABC's Devin Dwyer.
6: This was a decision based largely on federal law, where Justice Barrett saying that federal law says nothing about late arriving ballots or the counting thereof. Therefore, states have the ability to set their own policies, and that means those policies now basically will stay in place both for the midterms and likely beyond.
4: The housing bill, which passed through the House and the Senate with bipartisan support, is now on its way to the president's desk. It's unclear whether the president will sign the measure, though. He's got 10 days to either sign it or veto it. Otherwise, the bill becomes law without his signature. We now have a trial date for the federal case against Luigi Mangione. January 5th is when jury selection is now slated to begin. ABC News legal contributor Brian Buckmeyer says it'll come after the state case against the accused UnitedHealthcare CEO killer goes to trial in September.
7: We saw in the state case as well that they brought up the issue of a psychiatric defense. That's going to play a big part in this, even though the fact they pulled it away in the state case, because I think it's going to impact the potential jurors who are going to look at this case. And I think that's what comes down to being the biggest part of this case. Who's going to sit in that jury box to decide the fate of Luigi Mangione?
4: And officials in Venezuela have raised the death toll from last week's earthquakes. It now tops 1,700, more than 600 aftershocks. Have rocked the country as well. You're listening to ABC News.
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9: Good afternoon. The latest forecast is coming up from the Channel 3 First Alert Weather Center. I'm Peter Colleen with local news on WVMT. A long-term development plan for Burlington's New North End was unveiled at a recent Planning Commission meeting, calling for hundreds of new housing units, new community spaces, expanded bike and pedestrian paths, and more. Some residents say they only learned about it last week. The plan focused on five areas: the North Avenue intersections at Route 127, Ethan Allen Parkway and Plattsburgh Avenue, as well as the Ethan Allen Plaza and Star Farm Road areas. It was developed under the city's long-term developments initiative. Vermont's two senators and lone congresswoman sending a letter to Secretary of Defense Pete Hegseth, calling on his department to fix administrative errors they say could affect the eligibility of Vermont Air National Guard members for VA benefits. The 158th Fighter Wing has been deployed multiple times over the past few months. Vermont lawmakers say that the rapid, serious

0: of deployments has been accompanied, though, by administrative errors. Chittenden County residents should be aware of new fees beginning this week, which officials say will make their facilities more safe and efficient. Beginning July 1st, Chittenden Solid Waste will add a dollar fee for each visit to a drop-off center. There are six such centers in Burlington, Essex, Hinesburg, Milton, South Burlington, and Williston. In addition, CSWD will now charge a dollar for each cubic yard of yard waste. I'm Peter Killeen, WVMT News.
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3: Plenty of blue skies and sunshine out there for your day on this Monday. We'll talk daytime highs climbing back into the mid and upper 80s this afternoon. Tonight, overnight lows, they'll fall back into the 60s. Tomorrow, upper 80s.

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0: But 22-year-old Owens destroyed that lie by winning an unprecedented 4 gold medals. He proved to the world that excellence is not confined to one race or nationality.
1: After the fanfares of the Olympic opening comes the most amazing performance by America's Jesse Owens in the 100 meters. The world's most superb runner makes the others look as if they're walking as he wins the final and equals the world's record time. This and his later victory in the long jump may well be the athletic performances of the century.
2: The competition was grand, and we're very glad to come out on top. Thank you very kindly.
0: He returned to the United States, where discrimination was still rampant, but his achievements were an important stepping stone on the road to civil rights for all.
3: Wow, did

0: Wow, did you see this? Who would have thought that a 1971 hit song entitled Changes by David Bowie and physical education had something in common? Just like the song title name, physical education is a-changing. Vermont's earlier health and physical education standards are now being replaced by national health and physical education standards. 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
1: We'll keep the clear skies and sunshine going here through the rest of the daytime hours today. Temperatures later this evening will ultimately fall through the 70s and land back into the 60s here to start off your day tomorrow. It's a good deal of sunshine here to start off the day on Tuesday, but clouds and a chance at a few showers and thunderstorms by tomorrow afternoon and evening. Temperatures in the mid to upper 80s and lower 90s, but the real heat and humidity begins to build in here for midweek with temperatures well into the 90s. With Channel 3, I'm First Alert Meteorologist Peter Kefka.
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3: 844-500-4242. 781, wasn't that the State of the Union message when the South Carolina rep shouted, "You lie," about illegals will not get government health insurance? Yeah, I believe his name was Joe Wilson. He was a Republican from South Carolina. And so the Democrats came after him for how dare he engage in blasphemy or lèse-majesté, correcting Dear Leader. And of course, what Dear Leader said was a total lie, just as Representative Wilson said it was. And Representative Wilson romped to re-election, as I recall it. 844-500-4242. By the way, in addition to the cheap bastard deals at the Moby Dicks, we also have some Skull Island Adventure and Golf World, $60 worth of passes for $30, $40 pass to Mel's Funway in Litchfield, New Hampshire for $20, Siana, it's a great restaurant in Mashpee, $40 gift certificates for $20. And we just got some new signed copies because I signed them today of Mass Corruption Volume 1. So if you want a signed copy, you can get it for an extra little bit of money, or you can get the regular price too. 844-500-4242. And all the books are older books that I publish myself are coming back on Amazon in the next few months, like Kennedy Babylon Volumes 1 and 2 and Ratman and Rifleman. They'll all be available print on demand, so they'll be very easy to get from Amazon. 844-500-4242. Glenn, you're next with Howie Carr. Go ahead, Glenn.
4: Hey, Howie, let's go back to the state police, Boston police, and the Canton police. Every month there's an issue. Every month there's a situation. Let me ask you a question. Who was taking accountability or responsibility for these incidents?
3: Nobody. Like, well, take the case in Middlesex County where they covered up a state policeman, obviously, according to his blood alcohol content reports, was driving drunk, doubled the speed limit, crossed a double yellow line after a big state police party before Christmas, and they covered it up for 2 years. And now they're trying to drag it beyond the primary in September so that the Democrat DA, who's like in her 70s and looks like has a Mo Howard haircut from the Three Stooges, can get reelected. So nobody takes responsibility.
4: Doesn't Commissioner Cox of the Boston Police owe us an explanation? Doesn't the State Police Colonel owe us an explanation? Doesn't Mayor Wu
3: Glenn, I believe you. And, you know, you're following this closely enough to know why they don't give us an explanation, because the investigation continues.
4: And Maura Healey.
3: It's the same excuse that the FBI had during the Biden corruption. We can't say anything because the investigation continues.
4: So we've got these state cops beating the hell out of each other. Isn't there a concern for the general public?
3: Yeah, I would say so. And these guys may be the same people who are investigating the crash up in Woburn, where the other state trooper was allegedly driving at almost double the legal limit for alcohol, and they covered it up.

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2: From ABC News, I'm Lindsay Davis, anchor Prime, streaming weeknights on ABC News Live. President Trump weighing in on several major decisions from the Supreme Court today. One of those decisions upholds a Mississippi law allowing election officials to count ballots that arrive in the mail late, so long as those ballots are postmarked by Election Day.
3: The ruling, which a lot of people were waiting for, that was a ruling that was, I think it was very detrimental to honest elections.
2: The court also rejecting the president's attempts to fire Fed Governor Lisa Cook over allegations of mortgage fraud, claims Cook denies.
4: Chief Justice John Roberts writes for a divided court that the president cannot remove a member of the Federal Reserve Board, quote, for any time, for any reason, without any notice before, and without any judicial check after. Doing so, Roberts writes, would turn for-cause protection into little more than at-will employment. It was a 5-4 decision, with conservative Brett Kavanaugh and the court's three liberal justices joining Roberts' majority opinion.
2: ABC's Stephen Portnoy. Tomorrow, the court is also expected to issue rulings on cases involving trans athletes participating in college sports and birthright citizenship. Today, House Speaker Mike Johnson sent that bipartisan housing bill, which passed the House and Senate last week, to the president's desk for a signature. Trump has 10 days to either sign it or veto the bill. Otherwise, it becomes law without his signature. Luigi Mangione will stand trial in the federal case against him next January. He's the man accused of killing UnitedHealthcare CEO Brian Thompson in 2024. ABC News legal contributor Brian Buckmeyer says his state trial comes first.
5: We have these two cases for Luigi Mangione, one in the state, one in the federal system. We know the state is primed and ready to begin their trial first. The federal case will happen sometime in the beginning of January. And so it's the idea of what are the final things that we need to put in place to make sure that once we are completed with the state case, how is the federal case going to progress?
2: And 100 million people are under heat advisors in the eastern part of the country. You're listening to ABC News.
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8: Good afternoon. The latest forecast is coming up from the Channel 3 First Alert Weather Center. I'm Peter Colleen with local news on WVMT. A long-term development plan for Burlington's New North End was unveiled at a recent Planning Commission meeting, calling for hundreds of new housing units, new community spaces, expanded bike and pedestrian paths, and more. Some residents say they only learned about it last week. The plan focused on five areas: the North Avenue intersections at Route 127, Ethan Allen Parkway and Plattsburgh Avenue, as well as the Ethan Allen Plaza and Star Farm Road areas. It was developed under the city's long-term developments initiative. Vermont's two senators and lone congresswoman sending a letter to Secretary of Defense Pete Hegseth, calling on his department to fix administrative errors they say could affect

the eligibility of Vermont Air National Guard members for VA benefits. The 158th Fighter Wing has been deployed multiple times over the past few months. Vermont lawmakers say that the rapid series of deployments has been accompanied, though, by administrative errors. Chittenden County residents should be aware of new fees beginning this week, which officials say will make their facilities more safe and efficient. Beginning July 1st, Chittenden Solid Waste will add a dollar fee for each visit to a drop-off center. There are six such centers in Burlington, Essex, Hinesburg, Milton, South Burlington, and Williston. In addition, CSWD will now charge a dollar for each cubic yard of yard waste. I'm Peter Colleen, WVMT News.

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4: We'll keep the clear skies and sunshine going here through the rest of the daytime hours today. Temperatures later this evening will ultimately fall through the 70s and land back into the 60s here to start off your day tomorrow. It's a good deal of sunshine here to start off the day on Tuesday, but clouds and a chance at a few showers and thunderstorms by tomorrow afternoon and evening. Temperatures in the mid to upper 80s and lower 90s, but the real heat and humidity begins to build in here for midweek with temperatures well into the 90s. With Channel 3, I'm First Alert Meteorologist Peter Kafka.
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1: Yes, they will.
2: Howie, a gender activist is someone who can explain what a male lesbian is.
1: Yes, and what about the frightening increase in prostate cancer in trans men and the number of hysterectomies hysterectomies in trans women. And I'm all confused. You know what I meant. Prostate cancer in guys pretending to be women and hysterectomies in women pretending to be guys. You got it. I just couldn't explain it. It's above my pay grade, as Barack Obama used to say. 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
3: The Diary of Roscoe the Pug, day 1285 of my captivity. The prison warden, who looks like Phil Silvers, had me transferred from Rikers to MCI Wellesley. In other words, from one communist hellhole to another. Well, the joke's on him. I forged his signature and turned over all of his paltry book and movie royalties on page 8 of the Iranian MOU. Woof.
1: I finally got my hitman royalties. I never thought I was going to see him again. But after about a million emails and text

0: 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And the only way to really know what your body needs is to listen to it.
1: Listen how?
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3: Go, go, go, go.
4: We'll keep the clear skies and sunshine going here through the rest of the daytime hours today. Temperatures later this evening will ultimately fall through the 70s and land back into the 60s here to start off your day tomorrow. It's a good deal of sunshine here to start off the day on Tuesday, but clouds and a chance at a few showers and thunderstorms by tomorrow afternoon and evening. Temperatures in the mid to upper 80s and lower 90s, but the real heat and humidity begins to build in here for midweek with temperatures well into the 90s. With Channel 3, I'm First Alert Meteorologist Peter Kefka.
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7: With us now is Bill Broussard from JB Auto Care. You know either one of those gentlemen? Are they customers of yours?
8: No.
7: Bill.
8: I can't say I do.
7: I can't believe that these names have not come out yet. Again, they're dummying up. The investigation continues.
8: Maybe they'll come out on my segment.
7: I gotta wait for the official confirmation. But we got their names, addresses, their age. We even got their middle initials. And they haven't been neither one. There's only one that should be suspended. The one in the black shirt who was punching the hell out of the other one.
8: Yeah, he can really throw a punch.
7: Well, I mean, it helps when you outweigh the other guy by 100 pounds. You know, get a little edge in a boxing ring or a street fight. But you know, so we just wait to hear what the next step is going to be. And again, we have also have the report of Sean Good's racist comments, 17 pages worth from the Canton PD, and that's posted on our website, HowieCarShow.com, HowieCarShow.com, warning extremely bad language. But right now, it's time for our monthly visit with Bill Broussard from JB Auto Care in North Weymouth, and he's here to answer all of your questions about cars. And again, you can go online. We've already got calls 844-500-4242, or you can text questions to Howie at 617-213-1066. We also have some questions from the text line. So Bill,
8: yeah,
7: I got a text earlier saying that the president has signed some kind of executive order making it easier for people to get repairs outside of the insurance agencies, taking some control away from auto insurance companies. Do you know about that?
8: No, I mean, it's probably something to do with maybe body work or something.
7: Yeah,
8: because they do control that, especially in Massachusetts. It's highly regulated, so it's very difficult to run a body shop in Massachusetts. Not so much on the repair end, other than the right to repair. So they do hold back information, but we could still access it. But on the body end, it's really difficult to run a
7: So this is good shop. This is good for people. If there's some loosening of,
8: anytime they loosen the regulations, it's a good thing.
7: All right, 844-500-4242, and tell us about that JB Auto Care before we go to the calls.
8: Yeah, we're at 291 Bridge Street in North Weymouth, and our phone number is 781-331-6068, and we're open 7 days a week, and we have free loaner cars.
7: Open 7 days a week.
8: 7 days a week.
7: And free loaner cars.
8: Yep.
7: Those are pretty good draws.
8: Yes, they are.
7: And the number is 781-331-6068. Anything people need to know as we move into the summer season? What to watch out for?
8: You know, I mean,
7: other than piping plovers?
8: Yeah, don't run them over. You know, stay on top of your oil changes.

0: fluid. You know, a lot of people don't change the fluid on the manual transmissions, but you should do that, say, every 50, 60,000 if you want to, you know, keep that for the long haul, which it sounds like you do. Those are nice cars.
1: Okay, good luck, John. 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Remaining calm, Adam dialed 911 and armed himself with his Byrna launcher. 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The hostile driver returned to his vehicle and awaited the police. The officers confirmed that Adam's non-lethal response was perfectly judged and handled. That night, Byrna didn't just prevent a potential tragedy, it saved two lives without causing physical harm. 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I'm Howie Carr.
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0: Pickle Night. 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
4: 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I'm Kat Villanzoni.
5: And I'm Kiana Burks. Happening right now.
6: What a long, strange trip this has been.
7: That long and strange trip finally coming to a close today. Tonight, we take you on the brand new Champlain Parkway and take you back through the 60-plus years of fighting to make it happen.
4: New details tonight about what led up to a stabbing and manhunt in Brandon. What court paperwork reveals about the alleged attack.
7: And an arrest after a hostage situation in the Upper Valley.
8: We're tracking extreme heat and humidity later this week, feeling hotter than 100 degrees at times in some spots. But first, we're tracking storms for tomorrow. What you need to know in your First Alert forecast.
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5: After 61 years of legal battles, changing plans, and construction, the Champlain Parkway in Burlington is now fully open.
4: Let's head right out to Channel 3's Abigail Sachs, live from the parkway now. Abby, cars are using it, and it has been a long time coming.
10: Yeah, it definitely has been a long time coming, Kat and Kiana. And as you can see, people are making use of the Champlain Parkway, and they're excited. Both lanes are open now. We've heard some cheering out the windows, and I think people are happy.
11: 61 years later, the Champlain Parkway, a 2.8-mile connector from Interstate 189 to downtown Burlington, is finally open. This 1965 Ford Mustang was the first car to drive the full stretch, an intentional choice from the city, as 1965 is the year the project started. The driver, Dan Nolan, was honored to be a part of this history.
12: I've never done anything like this, so it'll be pretty cool to be the first one up the road.
11: Burlingtonians from all corners of the city came out to celebrate the opening.
10: In like 30 years, you could be like, I was there when the Champlain Parkway opened.
13: Exactly. That's what we want to say.
11: Though some nearby residents, like Shell Pomerantz, have mixed emotions.
14: There's already an intersection up at Home and Pine where people often just don't stop at the stop sign. People speeding in this area. We worry about the pets and small kids.
11: The Department of Public Works expects a 10 to 20% reduction of traffic on Shelburne Road thanks to the parkway. Now that it's open, crews will conduct signal tests and monitor how many drivers actually use the road.
6: And we urge everyone to take time to get used to the new traffic patterns and travel safely through our community.
11: Leaders spoke positively of the collaboration it took to get the project done, but say 61 years was excessive.
15: And that means we've got to get to yes or no sooner rather than later. That is not about saying voices shouldn't be heard, that corners should be cut on incredibly important environmental concerns. It just means let's get it done.
10: And there's a separate project in the works to connect Pine Street to Battery Street through the rail yard behind Curtis Lumber. And that's to ease traffic between the King and Maple neighborhoods. And DPW says they'll provide an update to City Council within the next month or two to talk about that. But right now, our very own Darren Perrin joins us, and he did a little history dive into our archives about the parkway. What can you tell us?
16: Yeah, it's been pretty cool. Abby and I have been out here listening to folks yelling as they're going by, screaming, 60 years! And I think that's because it took so long to get this project going because of permitting problems, opposition, and we're going to look back at all of the things that it took to finally get to this point where the Champlain Parkway is open. Kat, Kiana, we'll see you back here at about 6:30.
5: All right, Darren, sounds good. Thank you.
7: Let's take a live look out now with our Skywatch 3 camera overlooking Lake Memphremagog in Newport. Just a classic summer day out there, but we are watching for some extreme heat and the possibility of some pretty bad storms heading our way. You've issued some First Alert weather days. What should we know?
8: Yeah, we have 3 First Alert weather days in a row. Tomorrow, Wednesday, Thursday. All slightly different hazards, but there is impactful weather each day.

0: Tomorrow, the bigger threat is the storm potential, starting mid to late afternoon. So really starting around 2 p.m., but then you'll notice that goes into the overnight as well until about 4 a.m., and a lot of us under that level 2 out of 5 risk. So what does that mean? There's no guarantee that you'll see storms or strong storms tomorrow. We're tracking these clusters that are hard to pinpoint the exact location of, but if one of these tracks over your location, any of those could be strong. So it's likely that we'll see thunderstorms in our region at some point between tomorrow afternoon and overnight. The greatest concern with these would be some locally damaging wind gusts. Again, not everyone sees them. Some of us could. There could also be hail. And there also is a tornado risk with this. Again, that would be very localized, but we could get a tornado or two tomorrow afternoon, evening. And there is also a non-zero flood risk. Not widespread, but there could be a community here or there that picks up some very heavy rainfall rates. Then, of course, we have the first alert weather days, Wednesday, Thursday, heat, humidity, actual air temperatures ranging through the 90s. Very humid as well, so that makes it feel hotter than 100 degrees at times, especially in the broader valleys. Also, some hit or miss thunderstorms through the end of the week. We already have an extreme heat watch for our lower elevation communities, and it's still going to be plenty hot across the board. Details on the exact heat, how hot it gets, coming up.
1: All right, Jess, thank you. A traffic alert for you tonight. There's a big backup on Interstate 89 South right now in the Winooski South Burlington area because of a car fire. Crews are cleaning up the scene between exits 14 and 15. Traffic is still bad, so plan for delays if you're headed that way, or get off one exit early and go around it.
2: Could a double stabbing suspect be connected to an unsolved murder?
1: Today we're learning new details from court documents about the incident that sparked a multi-day manhunt in Rutland County.
2: Connor O'Thorne has been following this case for us since it started and joins us live now from our Rutland Bureau with the new details tonight. Connor.
3: And Kiana, earlier today, 51-year-old Tamara Stone appeared virtually in court pleading not guilty to attempted second-degree murder and aggravated domestic assault. Now, the attempted murder charges each carry a maximum life sentence.
4: 8 versus Tamara Stone.
3: 51-year-old Tamara Stone is accused of stabbing her sister and father and fleeing, sparking a dramatic search that spanned more than 2 days. It all went down at Triangle Court in Brandon. Court documents show Stone's family showed up at a trailer on Thursday. Investigators say Tamara asked Dawn to help her fix a leak inside. While Dawn was bending down, Tamara stabbed her in the back with a large kitchen knife. Police say Stone then stabbed her father, Norman Bailey, 12 times around his back, arms, and chest. Dawn was taken by ambulance to Rutland Regional Medical Center. Norman was airlifted to Dartmouth Hitchcock. Rutland County State's Attorney Ian Sullivan says authorities are investigating why Stone stabbed her close family members.
5: The affidavit of probable cause describes some level of motivation related to the defendant's perceptions about the victims and their involvement in her life.
3: After the stabbings, Stone

0: Sister Dawn told police, Tamara told her, quote, Brian was first, you and Dad are second, end quote. But the documents also say Stone never admitted to killing Bailey. First. Sullivan says investigators are working every lead.
1: Is there a connection to the death of Brian Bailey that you're seeing in this right now?
2: Certainly the death of Brian Bailey remains an unsolved homicide that police officers and prosecutors from my office are evaluating and looking to bring to a just resolution.
0: Again, investigators have not confirmed Tamara Stone's alleged connection to Bailey's death. Stone is currently being held without bail until a weight of evidence hearing is held here in Rutland. Now, this is still a developing story, and we're still gathering details as this unfolds. So stay tuned both on air and online, and we'll be sure to keep you updated as we continue to learn more. For now, reporting live in our Rutland Bureau, Connor Olathorne, Channel 3 News.
3: Connor, thank you. The family of a man killed by state police now suing in civil court. We told you how just last week, the Vermont Attorney General's office and others cleared Vermont State Police Trooper Peter Romeo of that fatal shooting last summer in Putney. Their review said that the use of deadly force was justified because the trooper believed Scott Garvey had a gun. Now today, Garvey's family is suing, saying his civil rights were violated. Their lawsuit alleges Vermont State Police escalated instead of de-escalated the situation, forced themselves into the apartment when there was no immediate threat, didn't properly use mental health or family supports, and didn't use reasonable alternatives to deadly force. The family saying this is part of a broader demand for reforms and, quote, the lawsuit is not only about the final trigger pull, it is about the decisions that led there. The family seeking damages. WCAX has attempted to interview the Vermont Attorney General's office and Vermont State Police about this incident to ask about the procedures followed that day. They have declined. A Rutland murder suspect faces new charges. Today, Trayvon Kisling pleaded not guilty after allegedly assaulting a corrections officer. He's in jail in connection to a fatal shooting in Rutland in the fall of 2022 that killed 26-year-old Jonathan Naranjo.
4: A dramatic police presence in Hartford amid a hostage situation. It happened Sunday afternoon on Sykes Mountain Avenue. Police say 31-year-old Justin Lamb was in a mental health crisis and wouldn't let his girlfriend leave this apartment. Several crews responded to get her out, including crisis negotiators, Vermont State Police's tactical services team, a bomb squad, and a drone. With their help, she escaped unhurt. Lamb was arrested and faces a slew of charges. He's held without bail. Illegal border crossings at the Vermont-Canada border are up. That's according to Vermont's U.S. attorney, who says over the last 6 weeks, unlawful crossing activity has increased significantly. He says since May 22nd, they've prosecuted 60 people related to that from 20 different countries, including one woman who they say tried to sneak into the U.S. through the Haskell Free Library in Derby Line.
3: A Bristol man is fighting for his life after a crash in Middlebury last night. Middlebury police say at about 8 o'clock they were called to Route 116 for a man who'd been thrown from a car. They say 51-year-old David Fleming was heading north and drove off the road and into a ditch, hitting a utility pole and flipping his car. They say he wasn't wearing his seatbelt. He is in critical condition.
4: Tonight we're getting answers about the fate of a former state police barracks. Michael wrote in asking what's happening at the former state police station in Williston. It was supposed to be turned into a homeless shelter.
3: I asked the state's Buildings and General Services Division, and they tell me the former Williston barracks is still being used for equipment storage and some office space for the Department of Public Safety. The upper floor, as Michael remembers, was used as a family shelter until this past January when CVOEO opened a new shelter in Burlington and transferred operations there. BGS says it's currently looking at potential future uses for the former barracks.
4: If you want to see which other questions we've answered, or if you have a question for us, go to our website, WCAX.com, go to the WCAX News app, or email us at gettinganswers@WCAX.com.
3: Election season in Vermont is officially here. Today is the first day you can vote early and absentee for the August primaries. If you want a ballot, you can request one from your local town clerk. It comes as the U.S. Postal Service considers restricting mail-in ballots in states like Vermont unless they turn over sensitive voter roll data. Local clerks tell us that could disenfranchise voters.
5: But it places the Postal Service in the position of being the gatekeeper, of determining to an extent who is eligible to vote and who isn't eligible to vote, which is revolutionary. Certainly blatantly unconstitutional.

0: unconstitutional.
1: As we've reported, Vermont is suing the Trump administration over its access to that voter data. Vermont's primary is Tuesday, August 11th.
2: Still ahead, a popular Burlington restaurant adds a new spot where Lunig's is going now.
1: Plus, how heat could hit you harder if you're taking a popular weight loss treatment. And
3: are you trying to lose weight but can't get GLP-1s covered by Medicare? I'm Lizzie Jensen, and coming up, I'll explain how a new program is here to help.
2: And later at 6:30, a Tunbridge nursery where the plants are strange and the pods are handmade, from goth grass to peanut butter scented leaves.
4: We're rare, unusual, sometimes what we call strange perennials, most of which we grow from seed here.
2: We take you inside a one-of-a-kind garden spot in tonight's Made in Vermont.
5: And it's still comfortable out there for now. Enjoy it tonight while dew points are still in the 50s because they surge through the day tomorrow. Very humid by this time, 24 hours from now. And then once those dew points rise, it stays sticky through the week. Temperatures in the low 60s tonight, quiet, mainly clear. We start tomorrow morning partly cloudy, dry, but you'll want to stay alert for potential thunderstorms, which could be strong in the afternoon, and some heavy downpours starting to heat up tomorrow. But then the intense heat really kicks in Wednesday. Details on that after the break.
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1: That includes drugs like Ozempic and Wegovy. Channel 3's Lizzie Jensen breaks down what this expansion in care means for you.
3: A new study shows 10% of Americans use weight loss drugs or GLP-1s. Many to manage diabetes, blood sugar, and obesity. But Vermonters' access to the drugs, specifically for losing weight, has become more restricted in the last year. There is no state Medicaid coverage for weight loss treatment, and in January, Vermont's major healthcare companies ended coverage of GLP-1s for standalone weight loss.
10: Vermont Medicaid currently covers GLP-1 medications, but only for FDA-approved indications that are included under the Medicaid pharmacy benefit. Those are things like type 2 diabetes, sleep apnea, and certain cardiovascular risk reduction indications.
3: But a federal program is here to help. Now, if you have a Medicare Part D plan, you may be eligible for monthly GLP-1 coverage.
11: So this program helps to bridge that gap and increase access to some of these GLP-1 medications.
3: The GLP-1 Bridge program is solely focused on Medicare patients seeking a prescription for weight loss. It does not apply if you use GLP-1.

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1: If you've been getting a GLP-1 all along with your Medicare plan for type 2 diabetes or sleep apnea, this program is not going to be for you.
0: Dr. Kimberly Sampson is an OBGYN and obesity and lifestyle medicine specialist in Bennington. She says obesity should be treated as a chronic illness, and GLP-1s are an important tool for that.
2: A lot of the things that we're talking about come back to things like bias and stigma and how we've kind of always viewed obesity, whereas if we're viewing it through that chronic disease lens, why wouldn't we be offering these medications?
0: If you're an eligible Medicare recipient interested in the Bridge program, talk to your doctor first.
1: If they decide that a GLP-1 is right for you, they will send a prescription directly to us here at Kinney.
0: If you're approved, you'll have a $50 copay.
3: As for the future of Medicaid coverage for weight loss drugs, the Department of Vermont Health Access says it will continue to analyze the possibility of expanding GLP-1 coverage. But the high cost of these medications makes it unlikely that coverage will change anytime soon. Reporting in the studio, Lizzie Jensen, Channel 3 News.
4: Lizzie, thank you. And a warning for people taking GLP-1 medications as the summer here heats up. While the diabetes and weight loss drugs don't directly cause dehydration, side effects like diarrhea and nausea can cause the body to lose water. And by not eating and drinking as much, people might not consume enough water. Experts recommend starting to hydrate with water first thing in the morning, consider adding electrolytes, and don't wait until you feel thirsty. Signs of dehydration include dark urine, dizziness, and a racing heart. And if you can't keep your water down, seek medical attention.
5: Jess is back with us now. And Jess, we know we've got some heat on the way, but we're also tracking the possibility of some strong storms too.
6: Definitely. It's kind of that 1-2 punch. First, the storms, although there is a chance for pop-up storms each afternoon. Strongest, though, likely tomorrow. Now, the thing with these, they are most likely during the afternoon, evening, and even into the overnight hours. Any of these could be strong, severe. Any of them could contain damaging wind gusts, hail, and there is even the risk for a tornado or two. That's very localized. The vast majority of us don't see that, if we see that at all, but that potential is there, and also the potential for some very heavy downpours that could lead to localized pockets of flash flooding. Again, not everyone sees it, but the chance is there given how much moisture is going to be in the atmosphere. Not tonight though. Beautiful through the rest of the evening. It's still pretty comfortable out there. We start out tomorrow morning dry, so this isn't a concern right away heading out the door. Even into the afternoon, we're pretty quiet. So here's what we're tracking. Note the placement on this is not necessarily exactly where we see this, but what we're concerned about is that we could see these clusters of very heavy downpours and strong storms. Now, they could track a little further east and miss us for the most part, or they could track right through our area. And if they do, the best timing on this looks to be mid to late afternoon into the evening. And if this tracks overhead, again, not all of us necessarily even seeing storms tomorrow, but if you do, they could be very heavy, those reds, those oranges. And that threat doesn't end after sunset. It keeps going overnight. This particular run of Futurecast shows pretty heavy downpours rolling through overnight into the pre-dawn hours on Wednesday. So you're going to want to stay alert for storms even into that time frame. Then again, on Wednesday, there is a risk for strong storms in addition to the heat. But like tomorrow, the question is if we see this and where exactly we see those clusters passing through the area. Here's that tornado risk for tomorrow. This red shaded area, slightly higher risk, but anyone could see a brief spin up. Again, it would be very localized, likewise with that flood risk, but there could be a couple communities that see some very heavy downpours. And that's because of this surge in moisture. So that's with us starting tomorrow through the rest of the week, and that does come with the heat as well. So Wednesday, chance for some storms, but look at the temperatures in the afternoon, upper 80s, low or even mid 90s in southern Vermont. We add a couple degrees onto that for highs Thursday. Exact highs depending on storm track, but the potential to feel like we're as hot as the low to mid 100s. So staying muggy, unsettled through the forecast. That does include potentially the holiday weekend, so we'll have to keep an eye on that. And of course, with this active weather, you definitely want to stay prepared. It's a great time to download our free First Alert weather app. Make sure you turn on notifications, and especially on a night like tomorrow night, it's great to keep the volume on. You could be alerted immediately if there's some sort of severe weather notification overnight. You can also track the temperatures through the next 10 days for your location.
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8: There are few stories we have covered more over the years than the Champlain Parkway. First conceived in the 1960s, it hit roadblock after roadblock after roadblock. Opposition from neighbors, opposition from environmentalists, and a lot of lawsuits.
9: I don't believe that we'll see any development in downtown Burlington without a real commitment to the access roads.
8: That was Burlington Mayor Gordon Paquette in 1978, talking about the need for the northern and southern connectors as a way to move traffic in and out of downtown. The northern road was built in the early 80s, connecting out to Colchester, and finished in 1985 there. The southern connector meant to extend from the end of Interstate 189, run along the lake and end at Battery Street, also got going in the early 80s. The city bought up property and tore down houses in the path of the road, but the project hit a major roadblock in 1983. That's when the EPA determined that the contamination from an old coal tar plant in the area of the Pine Street Barge Canal was so extensive, it was classified as a Superfund site. It would have to be cleaned up before the highway could be built through the area. Frustrating local business leaders who pressed Mayor Bernie Sanders for a solution.
10: Well, they're not going to be here in 5 years.
11: Oh, really?
10: If we don't have that road. Yes.
11: Well, I am telling you that I am working as hard as I can to get it.
8: While debate over the barge canal continued, the city pressed forward with the connector project. Construction began on the section from 189 to Home Avenue, but the road would dead end there in 1988 and stay that way for the next 34 years. Ultimately, no solution was ever found that would allow construction through the barge canal. The city instead opted to modify the highway plan, essentially ending it at Lakeside Avenue and funneling traffic out onto Pine Street. The new plan, renamed the Champlain Parkway, also scaled the road back from 4 lanes to 2. But progress on the new plan slowed to a crawl with design, permitting, funding, and legal delays. Finally, in 1997, a decade after construction stalled, a key okay from the feds.
12: So the release of this document, the final supplemental environmental impact statement, is truly a milestone in the tortured history of a 2.3-mile highway project.

0: Still, there were more permitting hurdles and multiple lawsuits in the way of renewed construction. And with no end in sight, the city turned the unopened section into a temporary skate park. Fast forward to 2010, the parkway, now commonly referred to as the Road to Nowhere, was covered in cracks and weeds, and a new mayor was taking up the mantle, promising action.
1: So this is the road. I would say that we're 3 years away from completion.
0: But it took 4 more years just to secure the Act 250 permit for the road. By then, in 2014, yet another mayor was promising to take it to completion.
2: This has been a real focus of ours for some time, and we're pleased to get over another milestone.
0: While the city maintained the project would improve traffic flow, better accommodate walkers and bikers, and enable stormwater and utility upgrades, many residents remained unconvinced the road was needed.
3: Every day that goes by, this project becomes more stale, more invalid, and more obsolete.
0: Opposition was especially strong in the Maple and King neighborhoods, which feared the parkway would lead to increased traffic congestion in one of the poorest parts of the city. That opposition led to another 2-year delay while federal highway officials re-examined the project on economic justice grounds. But the feds eventually sided with the city. A last legal challenge from neighbors was dismissed, and to the amazement of some residents, construction got underway in June of 2022.
4: Not something I expected to see in my lifetime, and yet I'm still here. I never expected it to be dragged out this long.
0: 2 years later, on August 20th, 2024, the ribbon cutting on the first complete section of the road from Home Avenue to Lakeside Avenue.
5: It's a promise that we've made to residents and businesses over the decades, and the first step is finally here.
0: It would take another 2 years to get the lights up at King and Maple and to complete this section of the road, which links out to the interstate through 189. And there's more to come. A spur through the railroad yard, eventually linking up to Battery Street. On the Champlain Parkway in Burlington, I'm Darren Perrin, Channel 3 News.
6: Darren, thank you. Sure has been a long road to get here. Well, a huge gathering of hippies in Vermont on this day in history. On June 29th, 1991, we brought you the story of the Rainbow Family of Living Light. The nationwide group held its 20th annual gathering in the Green Mountain National Forest in Granville. More than 16,000 people attended the week-long gathering. They honored Mother Earth and prayed for world peace. The gathering is held in different national forests each year. The group also came to Vermont in 2016.
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7: Welcome back to the news at 6:30. 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
6: After 6 decades of planning and construction, the Champlain Parkway officially opened today, connecting Burlington South End and Interstate 189. Senator Peter Welch and Burlington city officials were there to cut the ribbon this morning. They ask you to be patient as drivers get used to the new traffic patterns.
7: Today, 51-year-old Tamara Stone pleaded not guilty to charges of attempted second-degree murder and aggravated domestic assault. She's accused of stabbing her sister and father and fleeing, sparking a dramatic search that spanned more than 2 days last week. She turned herself in this weekend.
6: Today marks the first day you can vote early and absentee for the August primaries. If you want a ballot, you can request one from your local town clerk. It comes as the U.S. Postal Service considers restricting mail-in ballots in states like Vermont unless they turn over sensitive voter roll data. Vermont's primary is Tuesday, August 11th.
18: And we start to heat up tomorrow. Temperatures in the mid to upper 80s for a lot of us at our hottest point of the day, but we're also staying alert for a few stronger storms. And then we just turn up the heat even more. Wednesday, Thursday, the hottest days of this stretch. Temperatures in the low to mid 90s in a lot of spots, but it feels even hotter. If we get three 90s in a row, that does make it our first official heat wave of the year. Of course, we're tracking impacts from storms tomorrow. The latest on the three first alert weather days ahead.
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6: For this week's Made in Vermont, I'll take you there and show you how they grow the flora and craft their holders at a pottery studio on site. 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
19: Our focus is perennials, more rare, unusual, sometimes what we call strange perennials, most of which we grow from seed here, which allows us to offer something that maybe you're not going to get at other places.
6: It's their third season in business, started by Adam Nichols, Brian Dunbar, and Sprout. Here, you can find plants with a dark side.
19: Goth grass.
6: Plants that smell like your favorite treat.
19: If you rub the leaf and smell it, it smells like peanut butter.
20: Wow, it actually does smell like peanut butter.
6: Even plants with a certain appeal.
19: Yeah, Rogersia is really cool. A sexy plant, as I've said.
20: It is sexy.
19: It is sexy, right?
20: Yeah. Kind of fuzzy.
6: It's these plants that inspire the terracotta pottery they sell. And get this, they're actually all made right here at the nursery.
7: I got a behind the scenes look at the process.
21: So I weigh out the clay and I like to slap it into a rectangle because that's essentially what we're making. So now we have a long cylinder.
6: From there, he flattens it out into a slab.
21: So while it's still wet and very malleable is when I manipulate it into a cylinder. So I stand it up here. I score. It's just a way of attaching. A little bit of moisture. And once I have my cylinder set, this pot ends with like a flared rim. So I just take it and I push it out. It stretches out the texture. And that is how I make

0: my serrated planter.
1: There's a lot of thought and science that goes into it, and it has to look good too.
0: Every time I make a new one, I sort of think about, like, how does that exist in the garden? How does that exist in my life?
1: But it's the thought of their plants and pots finding new homes that really excites them.
0: Yes, I love, like, growing the plants and making the pots, but, like, when people take them home, it gives it real meaning when, like, to see that joy in other people.
2: We love it. It's, like, one of the parts of Vermont that we love is how connected people are to their community, how people are so connected to nature, the environment, to craftsmanship, to the tradition of craft. And so for us, like, the nursery is really an embodiment of all those sort of Vermont ideals.
1: Made in Tunbridge, Vermont, Kiana Burks, Channel 3 News.
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2: Tens of millions of Americans are predicted to travel during the July 4th holiday period, with many hitting the roads.
3: Drivers will enjoy falling gas prices, but as festivities kick off across the nation this week, millions will face dangerous heat that's likely to break records. We've been telling you about that one.
2: Yeah. Michael Yoshida has tips on how to handle busy roadways and high temps.
4: A record 72.2 million Americans are expected to travel for 4th of July week, according to AAA, with more than 61 million driving to their destinations.
5: The heat is coming down on gas prices across the country. Virtually everyone's seeing gas prices drop in the last several weeks. The national average now declining 7 straight weeks.
4: A welcome sight, but rising costs are still having an impact.
5: Americans today are still going to be spending $250 million more on gasoline than they did a year ago.
4: Some suggestions from AAA on how to offset higher costs include cutting back on extras like eating out and souvenirs, taking advantage of vacation packages and all-inclusive options where costs are more defined, and choosing destinations closer to home and shortening trips.
5: It's going to be the second most expensive July 4th we've ever recorded at Gas Buddy, still under 2022's peak when prices were well above $4, but indeed still a perilous record of the second most expensive.

0: since July 4th.
1: Beyond travel expenses, dangerously high temperatures will also impact millions this 4th of July.
2: We are tracking a multi-day heat wave. This has the potential to have triple-digit temperatures, which may break records.
1: From the mid-Atlantic to East Coast, several days and nights of heat and humidity will be a concern as people attend parades, cookouts, sporting events, and fireworks.
2: Drink lots of water, even if you don't feel thirsty. Take breaks in the shade or in the air conditioning, and check on your neighbors, loved ones, and pets.
1: I'm Michael Yoshida reporting.
3: You've been telling us, Jess, we're getting in on those high temps and some potential severe storms, too.
4: Yeah, tomorrow's the day we're especially keeping an eye out from mid-afternoon, even into the overnight and the early morning hours on Wednesday for some stronger storms. Thunderstorms likely, whether they track over your house, not all of us see them, but they could, and they could be strong with some damaging wind gusts, some hail. There is a non-zero tornado threat, even though that impact would be very localized, but it is possible. Same with the flood risk. It is low, but localized. And then, of course, we turn our attention to the heat. This is how hot it feels over the next few days when you combine the heat and the humidity. Getting up there tomorrow, certainly feeling hot by afternoon. But Wednesday, Thursday, note those heat index values in the 100s in our valleys. And even if you don't quite feel that hot, it's still going to be hot enough for potential heat-related illness. So plan accordingly to limit time outdoors those 2 days. Still feeling plenty hot into Friday and Saturday. So keep that in mind for July 3rd and 4th. Celebrations as well, staying cool and making sure you have access to hydration, cool spaces. Wednesday, this is the heat risk. So we're looking at, on this scale here, major risk for heat illness if you don't take adequate precautions to stay cool. But I do want to point out that the impacts of heat on the body are cumulative. So by Thursday, that risk level does turn to the extreme, the highest category on that scale. 3 first alert weather days in a row, hot, humid, unsettled with storm potential each afternoon. Still unsettled, warm, muggy into Friday and the start of the weekend.
3: Jess, thank you. Today, Vermont Senator Peter Welch sat down with Franklin County residents to hear their concerns. It's part of his Common Ground listening series. His goal is to visit every county in the state this year. Today, community members met with Welch at 14th Star Brewing in St. Albans, sharing the issues they face day to day and asking about topics like the war in Iran, child care affordability, and the Supreme Court. Welch answered their questions, saying that Washington needs to do more for Franklin County and every Vermonter.
5: And, there's been a real attack on that sense of community, that sense of collaboration, that sense that we're all in it together. And we have to bring more of those Vermont values to Washington.
3: His next discussion is in Bennington on Wednesday.
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6: This historic church-turned-arts center in Pulteney, Vermont, is hoping to bring a little de-stress to the community, but with an analog typing twist.
7: The Stone Valley Arts Center hosted its first-ever community type-in Sunday, inviting the community to bring their own typewriters or try one from their organizer's collection. Novelist Scott Connors was the featured speaker at the event. He has been collecting typewriters for 20 years.
8: For me as a writer, I love it because it slows me down.
7: Connor's day job is in IT, but he spends his free time working without screens in his typewriter shop in Steventown, New York.
8: When the digital world and the internet goes out and the, you know, stuff goes down, you'll always have this.
7: Attendees of the type-in were also drawn to the opportunity to get away from phone and computer screens while still enjoying writing.
9: Because we're having a digital detox. We're being able to write and create and not have any of the anxiety or the worry in our minds about what we're putting on the page, because it's, you know, first draft, best draft.
7: Each typewriter in the room came with a different prompt, some telling the user to write a love letter, others inviting a collaborative experience.
9: So we're doing a collective story and you're adding lines to a story.
7: Connors and the type-in organizers hope that the new typers will walk away feeling inspired to take up typewriting on their own.
8: I write letters on mine all the time. I journal every day. I write stories. I write books. It's just a great, it's just my go-to. I don't do, you know, anything writing-wise on a computer. So
7: the Stone Valley Arts Center is continuing to find intersections of art and words with its new exhibit, which features 21 artists and 19 poets' collaborative work, which opens Sunday. Reporting in Pulteney, Lizzie Jensen, Channel 3 News.
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10: All right, coming up after the break, we've got the plays of the week in the top three on three.
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6: Well, it was another huge weekend for Vermont Green. The men picking up a big 3 points, and the women making club history. They needed just a draw on the road at the Lusitano to secure USLW's Northeast Division title on Saturday, and Vermont Green took absolutely no chances against New England Mutiny. Georgina Clark opening the scoring 28 minutes in, and fellow Boston College Eagle Emily Morrow would double that lead just 3 minutes later. UVM alumna Lauren DeGroote sealed the deal with a third in the 73rd minute. Well, yet another BC product. Olivia Shippey kept a clean sheet in net in that victory. The Vermonters finishing the regular season unbeaten. 6 wins, 4 draws. They secured the division title by just 2 points over Hudson Valley. They were also 4 ahead of Hartford Athletic. Now, only the 16 division champions from across the country earned a spot in the USLW playoffs, and through a bidding system, VGFC was selected to host the Eastern Conference semis and final this coming weekend at Virtue. The Green will be the 4th seed by virtue of their 2.2 points per match. The other 3 teams all recorded 2.7 points per match this summer. Vermonters are going to host Long Island Rough Riders, a familiar name if you're a fan of the men's team. They'll be at 6 o'clock on Friday. After the other contest, Pitt's Eagle FC from Mechanicsburg, Pennsylvania against Woodbridge's Virginia Development Academy. The conference final and league quarterfinal is then slated for Sunday evening. Well, the writing has been on the wall for a while, but the longest tenured member of the Montreal Canadiens is officially moving on. Brendan Gallagher has been traded from the Habs to Vancouver after he spent the last 14 years in the organization. Gallagher made his debut back in 2013, scoring his first career goal against, and I'm not kidding here, Martin Brodeur in the New Jersey Devils. That's how long Gallagher has been in Montreal. He would go on to play more than 900 regular season games. He chipped in 487 points. He added 34 more in 79 playoff appearances. The return from the Canucks, well, that is to be determined, and the Habs are going to retain half of Gallagher's salary next year. That will be the final season of his current 6-year contract. Well, a pair of plays from the pitch and one from the ice make up this week's top 3-on-3. At number 3, the Vermont Green men with a stunner of an opener on Friday evening. Tyler Caton, brilliant ball into the box. Nice settle by Ryan Zellifro to tap around the keeper. He scores as part of a 3-1 win that keeps VGFC in first place. And number 2, New Hampshire would down the Vermont boys 1-0 in the Twin State Hockey Classic Saturday at the Gut. And Hanover's Jorgen Drent would come away with the shutout. Best save coming with the glove off the faceoff here in the second period. But as we alluded to earlier, the Vermont Green women, they are the USLW Northeast Division champions in their first season, and Isabel Smith would play a key role in that. Last Monday, slaloming through the Hartford Athletic defense, rockets the winner.

0: from outside the box over the keeper in the 70th minute. The Green, number one in the division. Smith, number one in this week's top three on three. All right, tonight we're going to have highlights from the Diamond down in Montpelier with sports. I'm Jack Fitzsimmons.
1: Three first alert weather days over the next 3 days. Watching out for storms tomorrow, even into tomorrow night. And then very hot, humid, 90s, feeling even hotter Wednesday, Thursday.
2: Jess, thank you. 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
4: Kat Kiana, thank you. 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I sit down with the founder of the Dementia Collaborative to discuss an upcoming educational conference happening in Burlington. 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
6: Celebrating America's 250th birthday. He grew up in poverty and never attended high school or college, but Abraham Lincoln became one of our greatest presidents, keeping our nation whole after the Civil War, even after 11 southern states tried to secede from the Union.
7: 47 years ago, our fathers brought forth on this continent a new nation, conceived in liberty and dedicated to the proposition that all men are created equal.
6: He persuaded Congress to pass the amendment that abolished slavery, and he delivered one of the most important speeches in the history of our nation, the Gettysburg Address, honoring our fallen soldiers and advocating for equality and our democratic government.
8: We here highly resolve that these dead shall not have died in vain, and that this nation under God shall have a new birth of freedom, and that government of the people, by the people, and for the people shall not perish from the earth.
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12: From ABC News, I'm Stephanie Officer. Today, the U.S. Supreme Court sided with President Trump and ruled a president can hire and fire people who they deem fit. Two independent government agencies like the FCC, FAA, and others. It stems from a case where FTC official Rebecca Slaughter was let go. But in a 6-3 decision, the conservative justices ruled the president could fire officials at these agencies because they're engaging in executive functions. ABC's Devin Dwyer.
13: Congress, since the 1930s, has created dozens of agencies, from the NTSB to the Federal Trade Commission, Federal Election Commission, Securities and Exchange Commission. They touch all aspects of American life, setting regulations, doing enforcement of those regulations, and they are helmed by Republicans and Democrats in many cases. They were designed to be independent, protected from presidential interference. But what Chief Justice John Roberts said today in this opinion is that the president does have the power under the Constitution to stick his fingers in there and design those agencies as he wants.
12: Meanwhile, Trump today confirmed a team of negotiators is headed to Doha for talks with Iran. Though Iranian state media reports there would be no such negotiations between the U.S. and Iran.
14: There'll be a meeting on that tomorrow in Doha, and they're going to Qatar. I think they've already left, or they're just about getting ready to leave. So we'll see how that goes. But we're doing very well on that front. But the meeting in Doha is going to be perhaps important, perhaps not. We're going to find out.
12: President added the war with Iran is, quote, almost won militarily. Authorities have identified 28-year-old Irving Mauricio as the victim of a vicious crocodile attack in Puerto Vallarta, Mexico. Officials say he was staying at the Marriott when he was allegedly attacked and dragged out to sea Friday evening. 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
8: Today's question comes from Sam in North Dakota. My wife and I are 29 with no debt and are currently saving for our kids' college. When the rainy day comes and you have to dig into your 3 to 6 months emergency fund, do you pause investing and saving for college to focus on replenishing your emergency fund? I would say it depends on how much you have to dip into it. Hopefully you don't have to go through all the paperwork to pause all that, especially retirement, having to go into HR and pausing it to refill it. But if it's a significant amount, yes, you probably would. But in a perfect world, you would just cash flow some extra money and get it filled back up in the next month or two. But again, it would depend.
7: It kind of feels like this is a hypothetical.
8: Yes.
7: Because if you have a situation where, let's say you got $15,000 in your emergency fund and you take 12 out, you're probably going to stop everything for a little bit and rebuild that. And you wouldn't have even asked the question. But most of the time, what has happened in reality with people we're coaching and in Dave and Sharon's house and Rachel and Winston's house is, you have a little bit of an emergency of some kind hit, and you cash flow the emergency without even touching the emergency fund a lot of times. If not, your emergency fund takes a little hit, a $3,000 or $4,000, $5,000 hit or something like that, and you just cash flow the replenishing like you were saying.
8: Yeah.
7: But if it takes a major hit, most people don't even ask. They kind of know, I got to get that rebuilt.
8: Yeah, like if you lose a job, for instance, I mean, everything kind of goes on pause until we get the income back, you know. So that would just happen naturally.
7: Exactly. So, your 401k certainly would have been stopped. But you stop your 529s, you stop the other spouse's 401k, that kind of stuff. You stop all investing while we, get straightened around. You're diminishing your expenses or your money going out in order to not have to touch the emergency fund in that case. Elizabeth is with us, that is, in Salt Lake City. Hi, Elizabeth. How are you?
9: Hi, good. How are you doing?
7: Better than I deserve. What's up?
9: So I fear that my husband and I have gotten ourselves into a bad situation. We just moved into a new house before selling our old house. And then we also have some rental properties that are not currently rented. So we are basically drowning in mortgage debt. And the house that we're in now, we've been in for about a month, and we're almost considering listing this house too and just seeing which one sells first

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1: Fox News, I'm John Saucier. The Supreme Court ruling today that states may continue counting mail-in ballots postmarked by Election Day, even if they arrive afterward, rejecting a Republican challenge to a Mississippi law. President Trump insists there is still a path forward for the Save America Act.
2: California, they're going to go for weeks and weeks and weeks. And you know what they do? They cheat. How many votes do we need? How many votes? That's why they take their time. How many votes do we need? Okay, here they are.
1: Federal law already prohibits non-citizens from voting in federal elections. The Trump administration expected to continue talks with Iran after exchanging blows over the weekend. House Minority Leader Hakeem Jeffries.
3: We need an all-hands-on-deck classified briefing for the entirety of the House of Representatives and the entirety of the Senate.
1: White House officials said they're hopeful for a peace deal with Iran. 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
1: 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And Sunday, July 5th, Jeff Shelley plays from 2 to 5. 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
3: We'll keep the clear skies and sunshine going here through the rest of the daytime hours today. Temperatures later this evening will ultimately fall through the 70s and land back into the 60s here to start off your day tomorrow. It's a good deal of sunshine here to start off the day on Tuesday, but clouds and a chance at a few showers and thunderstorms by tomorrow afternoon and evening. Temperatures in the mid to upper 80s and lower 90s, but the real heat and humidity begins to build in here for midweek with temperatures well into the 90s. With Channel 3, I'm First Alert Meteorologist Peter Kafikauskas.
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